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1: Do nothing out of selfish ambition or vain conceit. Rather, in humility, value others above yourselves, not looking to your own interests, but each of you to the interests of others. Philippians 2, 3-7.

Such a good tune from Mr. Forrest Frank. That was Hallelujah on UCB One. And it's Dave with you on the night shift. We'll get back to the music pretty shortly. First of all, though, at this point in the show, always like to stop and pause and pray for one thing. And I read a really fascinating article about how our egos get in the way of the kind of lives that God wants us to live. When we're always pursuing our own glory, when we're chasing applause, we start to become really inward looking. I think we've all been there. I certainly was, especially as a drama student. I did a lot of acting at secondary school, which obviously teaches you a lot, but it can become so much about your own performance and trying to satisfy other people. So let's pray. Heavenly Father, help us to let go of ego. Help us to stop pursuing applause and help us pursue you. Help us to live for you in a way that points people to who you really are. Help us to stop striving to become little kings and queens of our own little kingdoms, but instead live lives that point to who you are and what you've done. In Psalm 37, verse 4, it says, "Delight yourself in the Lord. He will give you the desires of your heart." As we delight in who you are and what you've done for us, bring us that true happiness. Help our lives follow this pattern. We get the grace, you get the glory. We get the pleasure, you, God, get the praise. Amen.

0: Johnny Swim. And I'm all right on UCB1. Hopefully you're all right. I'm all right. In fact, I'm very happy to be keeping you company. Midnight to five, that's what I do on a Monday, Tuesday and Wednesday. So if you are working through the night, if you are a night shift legend, it's good to be with you. Time for our record of the week now. A new track that we want to flag up. We want to play you multiple times throughout the day and the night. So get you into it, really, because we think you're going to love it. This is from a Christian singer-songwriter from Tokyo who moved to LA to study, called Kenta Didachi. His father was a pastor when he was a child and taught him guitar to play in church. This track is called Pickup Truck. He said this: when I was writing this song, I had people around me who quit work and were returning to their parents' homes. Listening to them, I realized that maybe everyone has a time to return home. After graduating from university, I also moved back to Japan from the US and spent about 6 months living with my family. During that time, I had the chance to really think about how I wanted to live my life and what truly mattered to me. It's Kenta Didachi with Pickup Truck.
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0: proper good campfire song that. You can imagine sitting around with acoustic guitar, roasting marshmallows. I don't even like marshmallows. Maybe I'll just have a burger instead. It's Renee with Other Side of the Mountain on UCB One. And time now for our daily devotional, the UCB word for today. You know, as followers of Jesus, we believe that God doesn't always give us what we want, but he gives us what we need. But our God is not stingy. He is our provider. Have a listen to this.
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2: Believe God for abundance. A young artist called her aunt one day to let her know she was leaving on a trip to a fashionable resort to try and sell her wood carvings of seabirds to the owner of a gift shop. She asked her aunt to pray that her venture would be successful. Her aunt assured her that she would pray for the largest order she'd ever received. That evening, the young artist called her aunt back. Not only had the gift shop owner purchased all of her carvings, but the owner of a chain of gift shops had also ordered as many carvings as she could make. She was filled with wonder at how abundantly God had answered prayer. "Now," she said to her aunt, "pray that I can fill her order." Her aunt replied, "The Lord doesn't open a door unless he expects us to walk through it successfully. When we pray for rain, don't be surprised when you get a cloudburst." Are you praying for God to meet a need in your life? What answer are you expecting? Be honest. Bare minimum? Meager but satisfactory? Or are you expecting an abundant, more than enough supply? Stand on Deuteronomy 30, verse 9. The Lord your God will make you abound in all the work of your hand.

And in John 10:10, Jesus said, "I have come that they may have life and that they may have it more abundantly." 2 Corinthians 9 verse 8 tells us, "God is able to make all grace abound towards you, that you, always having all sufficiency in all things, may have an abundance for every good work." So, believe God for abundance.

That is the sound of Hunter Blake on UCB One. And before that, you hopefully heard our daily devotional, the UCB Word for Today, with some really encouraging thoughts about the fact that our God is a provider and we can believe in Him to provide everything that we need. 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Delete them. 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You don't need most of them, to be honest. You might need Google Maps and WhatsApp. You can keep those. Keep whatever you need. 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And once you've got it on your phone, I think you will too.

0: That is the sound of Tekoa and Watobi, and the track is called Sabbath on UCB One. And it might be Tuesday, it might not be the end of the week, but we can still rest. We can still rest in security that we have in Jesus. We can find shelter in the arms of our God, and we can really draw close to him now with a moment of prayer, a moment of meditation with our night blessing. This is from the pastor and writer Malcolm Duncan, shared by Danielle. And this is a prayer especially for you if you are at crossroads right now in your life.
1: May you be given courage, wisdom, and faith if you stand before an open door. May you have courage to be willing to follow God's leading if he is beckoning you through it. He will give wisdom to remain where you are if he is not. Faith to believe that God knows best. Don't fear the future.

Go For It from Feel Jones on UCB One. Four line pep talk based on that song. Go for it. Go for it. Open up your Bible. Go for it. Discover who Jesus is and what he did for you. Go for it. Give your life to him and don't look back. He died for you. Go for it. Right, on the way, music from Starsgate in. But first of all, a new track from Rachel Morley. I think lyrically, this is one of the most interesting songs I've heard in 2026. It's called Plastic Fruit. Have a listen to this and seriously, listen hard.

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Stars go dim with a former record of the week. That is Discover God on UCB One. Shall we have a look at the weather situation? Because it's all been very variable so far this week. A real change from last week's heat wave. There's some overnight rain around. And then as we get into Tuesday, there'll be cloud and scattered showers. Some heavy and thundery showers as well in the afternoon. Later on, getting a bit drier with skies brightening up from the west. Breezy in the south and west. Temperatures getting up to highs of just 19, 20 degrees. And the unsettled weather looks set to continue on to Wednesday, Thursday and Friday, with things getting a bit more settled and improved next week. But for now, yeah, it's all over the place, isn't it?

It's Ray with her sisters Amma and Absolutely, and the track is called Joy on UCB One. We're into June now. No bank holidays in June, no bank holidays in July, but of course there is the bank holiday weekend, the late bank holiday weekend at the back end of August. And during that, of course, it's Big Church Festival taking place, and you can still get a discount on the price of your tickets when you order via ucb.co.uk. An amazing lineup, of course, including Lauren Daigle for King & Country, Lecrae, and these guys will be there, Gabriel Price and friends. Let's enjoy their song, Think With Your Chest, taking you up to your news at 2:00.

Building up your faith for everyday life. Welcome to UCB One. It's Dave Tanner with you playing Luke Bower and What It's Like Believing. Lots of good tunes lined up for the next 20 minutes or so, including songs from Eris Ford and Leslie Perez and D. Ray Patan with his beautiful track Heaven as well. And it is a heavenly song. He's got a heavenly voice. So today is the 2nd of June. If you are a GCSE student, go to sleep. You need to rest before your exams. GCSE students have got physics today, later on today. I think of all the exam papers, physics would give me the most stress. I did a bit of Google GCSE revision. Do you want to hear some interesting physics facts? So apparently moving at the speed of light isn't possible unless you are made of light. Did you know that? I didn't know that. What about the Starship Enterprise in Star Trek? Isn't that moving at the speed of light when it goes to warp speed? Is that not possible? Apparently, here's another interesting physics fact, an estimated 100 trillion neutrinos pass through our bodies every second, which is weird because I can't feel a thing. I had no idea. That sounds like a lot of neutrinos. More physics. Revision on the way, of course. First, though, let's let our minds rest with Leslie Perez.

0: 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Hello, I'm Dave, keeping you company midnight to five. And I wonder, is there a particular stress or strain, maybe even something of a crisis in your life, which is robbing you of your joy and of your peace, and perhaps of your relationship with God? We're going to consider these themes with another 10-minute Bible talk on the way very soon, continuing our exploration of the Psalms. Do stick around for that. We'll be hearing from the brilliant Tanya Wilmoth in about 15 minutes' time. No, 10 minutes' time. Before that, though, music from D. Ray Patan and new music on the way next.
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1: It's D-Ray Patan. What a voice. That track is called Heaven on UCB 1. Well, it's Dave with you on the night shift. And I wonder, do you have someone in your life who is a follower of Jesus? They're mature in their faith and they just seem to be at peace. They are secure in the knowledge that God cares for them, no matter what life might throw up. And we live in a world with 24-hour news where there's always another crisis, another thing to worry about. But as followers of Jesus, we can live a better way. Let's reflect on this now with another 10-minute Bible talk. Today, Tanya Wilmoth taking us into the Psalms.
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5: I'm Tanya Wilmoth. As I'm writing this, there's a public relations crisis in the U.S. centered around McDonald's Quarter Pounders. See, sources believe that it's the slivered onions and not the beef on the burgers that gave people E. coli and unfortunately caused 49 illnesses and one death. Now, we know that the public relations team at McDonald's is working overtime right now. Their job is to focus on what's getting the most oxygen, and today, it's the onions. But you know what a public relations professional's greatest gift is? A new crisis. A new crisis that pops up and takes the oxygen elsewhere. Now, a classic example happened in the 2017 United Airlines passenger dragging incident. In April of that year, a video surfaced and it showed a passenger who was forcibly removed from an overbooked flight. So the footage quickly went viral. It drew widespread outrage. There was a call for boycotts, questions about United's policies.

0: customer treatment. And United's initial PR response was widely criticized as being insensitive, which just escalated the backlash. However, within a week, media attention shifted to other issues. See, the UN's Food and Agriculture Organization issued an urgent warning about a hunger crisis affecting 20 million people. They reported that without intentional intervention, millions would face starvation within the next 6 months. In addition, there were growing global security concerns surrounding North Korea's nuclear program, which had escalated significantly since the beginning of 2017. So these concurrent events rapidly shifted public and media attention away from the United Airlines crisis and underscored how quickly intense public scrutiny can be redirected. What about you? What about in your life? What's soaking up all of your oxygen right now? Maybe you're in the middle of a crisis and a large amount of your attention and mental energy is taken up by it. Maybe you're anxious about something you can't really control or predict. Maybe that is stealing your joy. Maybe you're worried about a change that you have looming ahead. Maybe you're worried about a person in your life that's on a bad path. The good news is most of us aren't PR folks, and we don't have to always be chasing the oxygen. We can live more peaceful, more joyful, more intentional lives instead of playing whack-a-mole. But how and why is this possible? In Psalm 114, the psalmist praises God for the way he completely turned the tables when three seeming crisis situations threatened to take over the Israelites. What seemed like absolute barriers were no match for God and his power. I'm going to read you this short psalm. It's only 16 verses. And I want you to listen to the way the psalmist describes the sea and the mountain and the rock. And then we're going to talk about how these events relate to three of our greatest internal crises: fear of change, fear of opposition, and fear of death. Psalm 114. When Israel went out from Egypt, the house of Jacob, from a people of a strange language, Judah became his sanctuary, Israel his dominion. The sea looked and fled. Jordan turned back. The mountains skipped like rams, the hills like lambs. What ails you, O sea, that you flee? O Jordan, that you turn back? O mountains, that you skip like rams, O hills, like lambs. Tremble, O earth, at the presence of the Lord, at the presence of the God of Jacob, who turns the rock into a pool of water, the flint into a spring of water. See, the psalmist is using personification to illustrate how when Israel escaped from Egypt, things that seemed like absolute barriers were removed by God. I wonder what the people were thinking when Moses led them around and toward the Red Sea. This seems to be a point of no return for Israel. First, how are you going to cross it? And second, how are you going to get back after you do cross it? There were many times the Israelites would grumble and tell Moses they wished they were back in Egypt. Not only was the sea a mighty barrier in front of them, but the Egyptians were hot on their heels. In Exodus, the scene unfolds like this. Moses stretched out his hand over the sea, and the Lord drove the sea back by a strong east wind all night and made the sea dry land, and the waters were divided. The Israelites walked across on dry land, but once they were safely across, God made the sea cover the Egyptians. Pharaoh's chariots and his chosen officers were sunk, drowned in the Red Sea. The floods covered them and they went down into the depths like a stone. See, the Red Sea wasn't an actual barrier. It was created by God. It was used by God, and it reported to God. Like the psalmist says in 114, O sea, why did you turn back? Oh yeah, because of God. Then when the people were in the desert and they were tired and thirsty, they were afraid of death. They complained to Moses. They said they'd rather go back to Egypt and live as slaves for the rest of their lives than die of thirst in the wilderness. And God provided a rock that spewed water for them to drink. Again, when Joshua was leading the people out of the wilderness, they had to cross the Jordan River. And this time, the fear was about the opposition on the other side. See, the Palestine army was on the other side, and they were reportedly much bigger and stronger than the Israelites. But when they got to the banks of the Jordan, it wasn't a barrier either. The psalmist asks, "Oh, Jordan, why did you turn back?" And Joshua chapter 3 explains how the water coming down from above stood and rose like a heap while the people crossed the Jordan on dry land. But we get shaken when we give all of our oxygen to things that seem like barriers, when we give all of our attention to things that rattle us, deadlines change, when we worry about what people are thinking, when we're rocked by fear of failure, when we don't get what we want. But the psalmist says God's care for us causes the whole earth to shake. The ultimate example of this comes when the whole earth shook at Jesus' death and resurrection, indicating God's power to save us from our greatest crises, sin and death. To get us to our eternal home with him, he will shake and destroy death itself. 1 Corinthians 15 talks about the resurrection and repeats from Hosea, "Oh death, where is your victory? Oh death, where is your sting?" Now, I'm not going to tell you that singing a psalm that personifies the sea and the mountains is going to change your life in an instant, but I do believe that building our lives every day on God's word and his care that endures through all earthly obstacles will change our lives. We are easily shaken, but God's word grounds us and it roots us in his love that never fades. In 1 Corinthians, Paul writes, "Therefore be steadfast, immovable, always abounding in the work of the Lord, knowing that in the Lord your labor is not in vain, knowing he will shake and defeat death. Let nothing else take your attention and devotion away from him. Keep your eyes on the prize and let the other things find their rightful place in God's bigger story."
1: What a great message. What a timely reminder for us all to keep focused on Jesus, because it's in him that we find real security. Thank you so much, Tanya Wilmoth. And of course, there'll be another 10-minute Bible talk tomorrow.

it's always good to be reminded that our God is a faithful God. He doesn't despair when we mess up. He doesn't give up on us when we let ourselves down. Yeah, he is kind and patient. He is a faithful God. Well, it's this time of year, maybe you can relate to this, where I realise how little I know about pretty much everything. During exam season, I just can't believe how much stuff GCSE and A-level students have to learn, have to get their heads wrapped around. I mean, it's physics today for GCSE students, which is one of the most difficult subjects, in my humble opinion. I was pretty average at science back in my school days. Here's an interesting physics fact to consider. Did you know that the sun and the moon appear to be the same size because the moon is 400 times smaller, but 400 times closer? I did not know that. That is interesting, isn't it? That is worth knowing. The sun and moon appear to be the same size because the moon is 400 times smaller, but 400 times closer. Even thinking about that gives me a bit of a headache, to be honest. Anyway, all the best in your exams. Stay focused, read the question, have some sense of perspective. It's going to be okay.

She can certainly sing a little bit, can't she? Tori Kelly with Oceans on UCB1. And it's Dave Tanner with you. Hello. Well, the Bible shows us that every human being ever, other than Jesus, ultimately is a sinner. We're all sinners. We all have fallen short of the glory of God. I know that isn't a very popular message for many of us to consider, but it is the reality. When you think about it, we know this is true in our own hearts and our own lives. Our default position, default attitude generally is me first. I know this. I've been a follower of Jesus for absolutely yonks. But I know that generally my tendencies are to put myself first. Reading an article by a guy called Mike McGarry, who writes for the Gospel Coalition. And he says, that is the default position of everyone, young and old. And it takes God to do a great work in our lives to change that. And he says that even though this might not sound particularly appealing, we should share this with the young people in our lives. As parents, we should share it with our kids. He goes on to say, if we want our kids to know Christ and love him, then we must tell them the truth about themselves. They are human beings created in the image of God, but captive to sin. Remember, the gospel is good news. Proclaim the power of God for salvation. Demonstrate the hope that comes through repentance. That means turning away from sin. Demonstrate the hope that comes from repentance and faith in both salvation and sanctification. So salvation means getting right with God, being at peace with him, having our eternal destiny secure. And sanctification means being on that journey of being sanctified, becoming saintly, becoming more like Jesus as we turn away from our sin. I know this is a lot to take in maybe this early on a Tuesday morning. But I think that first sentence, the fact that we are all prone to default to me first and it takes God to do a great work in our lives to change that, I think that's something we can pray about. God, change me. I don't want to be a me first kind of person.

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So if you fancy exploring Christian rock music or Christian folk music or Christian rap and hip hop, there are plenty of shows for you to explore. On Sunday nights, we also have The Wind Down between 9 and 11 p.m. with Sarah Hine. 2 hours of really relaxing, peaceful tunes that can help you wind down, calm down after a busy weekend. Also, may I suggest, if you're doing some revision, that could be the perfect playlist you need. You can listen to The Wind Down, as I say, also via the UCB Player app, which is available for free wherever you get your apps, don't you know? Coming up in the next hour of the show, we've got music from Hyper Fenton, his track World Cup. 9 days to go, by the way, 9 days to go. And also Bible teaching from our friend Bernie Diamond. But now, taking you up to your news at 3, it's Stormzy.

Holy Spirit, I don't know what this is. It's a dread, it's a feeling you give. Oh Lord, came in and you filled me with bliss. It's a feeling I don't wanna resist.

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1: Jake Isaac and Caleb Hearn with Waiting Here on UCB One. Hello. Good morning, super early birds. Dave Tanner with you until 5 o'clock. Keeping you going on the night shift on the 2nd of June, don't you know? 9 days to go until the World Cup. I'm going to make a prediction. I don't think that England are going to win. I'm sorry, I've said it. I don't think it's going to happen. It's a bold declaration, I know. I don't think England are going to win the World Cup. And here's why. I think all the Arsenal players that are in the England team are going to be too tired. Rice, Saka, Eze, Madueke. You know, they had the Champions League final on Saturday, which they lost. That was a bit sad. And they were doing an open-top bus ride with the Premier League thing on Sunday. It's all too much. They need a rest. We all need a rest, actually. Really interesting thinking about Sabbath. Having a day in a week where genuinely you aren't working, you are properly resting, you are stopping, you are enjoying the blessings that God has poured into your life, you are worshipping Him. How often do we realistically do that, even at the weekend? Not enough. We all need more rest, I think.

There's Matthew Parker and Sam Bowman with Weather Boy on UCB One. Speaking of which, the weather is looking pretty unsettled across the week after last week's blazing sunshine and high temperatures. Quite a lot of showers around through the night into Tuesday. Temperatures getting up to highs of 18, 19, 20 degrees. There can be some thundery showers around as well. Hopefully, by Tuesday evening, it should be a bit more pleasant. But yeah, as I say, this week is looking a little bit, you know, unpredictable. Next week should be better. Also, of course, the days are getting exceedingly long. We're into June now. Sunrise this morning, although it might be cloudy where you are, is at 4:45. And now, friend, time for a song not about a frisbee.

B1. Every Friday night at 10, join me, Joel Brown, for the sound of fusion. Come and celebrate the hope we have in Jesus with an energizing and uplifting hour of the very best Christian Afro beats and Afro gospel.

Piper Fenton with World Cup on UCB One. Should we play that song again? It's that good, isn't it? I would like to, but I better not. I better not do it. Amazing lyrics in that track. We get this picture of the love of Jesus running over like a World Cup. There is that sense of God's love is so abundant. It overflows for us. And in fact, it reminds me of Psalm 23, where King David says this, "You prepare a table before me in the presence of my enemies. You anoint my head with oil. My cup overflows." We have a God that has done so much for us in that he provides every good thing, every blessing comes from him. He gives us what we need. And in Christ, his love for us overflows. Right, back to the tunes now with Liana Crawford and this one from Rachel Jane.

0: client.
1: Borrow Mine from Leanna Crawford on UCB One. Earlier on in the programme, we heard our daily devotional, the UCB word for today. We were thinking about our God as a provider and how we can trust in Him to provide abundantly for what we need. Not always what we want, but what we need. If you are currently experiencing financial stress, you need peace right now. We all do. We all go through times where money can get a bit tight. Let's reflect on this now with some really encouraging Bible teaching from our friend Bernie Diamond, bringing us a different perspective.
2: Have you ever been in a place where you don't know where the next dollar is coming from? I certainly have. And so many people in this world are in that place right now. I mean, where I live, mortgage foreclosures by banks are at record levels. People are stressed out over money. And there's real poverty in this world too, the sort of poverty that afflicts countless millions across the globe. And some of those people are listening today. And then there are those in wealthy countries who are feeling stress of financial pressures, but the reality is that very few of us really know what poverty is about. Nevertheless, financial stress is a big issue. It's a huge issue around the world. We human beings, we can't cope with that sort of stress particularly well because, not surprisingly, we like to know that we're financially secure into the future. That's why suicide rates amongst business people increase sharply when there's a stock market crash. So in those times of financial stress, who or what can we rely on? That's a good question. You know what I'm talking about when I'm talking about financial stress. We've all been there. Even the wealthy, you know. Even those who have it all. They're highly geared in debt sometimes. They're leaking money all over the place sometimes. And all that creates stress and worry. That's why I want to take a look at a particular promise from God today that speaks right into that reality. Here's where I'm coming from. Not from religion as a crutch thing. No, not that. But just the reality that you and I need to experience peace in our hearts. We need rest, and we can't live in stress all the time. And some people are living in constant financial stress. And it's exactly when we're under that financial pressure, we need to experience God's peace. Instead of that, so many people, they just worry all the time. Well, there's a promise from God that I've discovered in my life. It's a promise that I've lived out for many years now, and a promise that He's never, ever failed to deliver on. And today, I have confidence in that promise. Yes, I have to be wise with the money I have. I have to be a good steward of the money that God's given me. But I have a confidence that God will deliver on this promise when I'm in difficult financial situations. This one comes directly from the mouth of Jesus. But first He deals with the whole problem when it comes to money, and it's a problem of faith. Have a listen. This comes from Matthew's Gospel, chapter 6, beginning at verse 19. Jesus says, "Now look, don't store up for yourselves treasures here on this earth, where moth and rust destroy, where thieves break in and steal. Store up for yourselves treasures in heaven, where moth and rust can't destroy, where thieves can't break in and steal. For where your treasure is, there your heart will be also. No one can serve two masters. Either he will hate the one and love the other, or he'll be devoted to the one and despise the other. You can't serve both God and money." What Jesus is saying here is the problem is what you put your faith in. Money is so transient. I mean, you might invest in a blue chip stock today. It's worth $20 per share today. You think, wow, it's returning dividends, it's doing great. And all of a sudden tomorrow, there's a corporate scandal and it plummets down to a dollar. Hang on, what happened? See, you can't put your faith in money. Moth and rust and thieves, money is temporary. In any case, we can't take it with us. Come, we all do this. We serve money the way we serve a God. And because we take it so seriously, it causes us so much stress. We have these expectations that grow higher and higher and higher. And even chasing after things that we can't afford and things that we don't need. And even when we're truly in desperate straits, when we don't know where our next dollar's coming from, because I've been there too in my life, we behave as though, well, the world will end if we don't get money. And that leads to worry. Worry leads to stress. And none of that makes any sense. Now, have a listen to the solution. A promise to you and to me from God. Jesus goes on to say in Matthew chapter 6, beginning at verse 25, "Therefore I tell you this, don't worry about your life, what you'll eat or what you'll drink or about your body or what you'll wear. Isn't life more important than food and the body more than clothes? I mean, look at the birds of the air. They don't sow, they don't reap, they don't store away in barns, and yet your heavenly Father feeds them. Aren't you much more valuable than them? Who of you, by worrying, can add a single hour to your life? And why do you worry about your clothes? I mean, look at the lilies of the field. They don't labour, they don't spin, yet I tell you, not even Solomon in all his splendour was dressed like one of those. If that's how God clothes the grass of the field, which is here today and tomorrow it's thrown into the fire, won't he much more clothe you, O you of little faith? So don't worry saying, what shall I eat? What shall we drink? What shall we wear? The pagans run after all those things. And your heavenly Father knows you need them. But first seek his kingdom and his righteousness, and all these other things will be given to you as well. Therefore, don't worry about tomorrow. You know, tomorrow will worry about itself. Each day has enough trouble of its own. Doesn't Jesus nail it here? He gets back to the reality. I mean, look at the birds. Look at the flowers. Who put them there? Who looks after them? Come on, stand back, he's saying, and look at the big picture with me. And you worry as though worrying's going to change anything. So that's the crunch bit for me, the bit that worrying doesn't work. Who of you by worrying can add a single hour to your life? I know people. All they do is worry. Worry, worry, worry, worry. I used to be one of them, I have to tell you. But all that worry and that stress does no good. It's useless. It doesn't make the problem better. It makes it worse. Look, God knows what you and I need. He knows we need food. He knows we need shelter. Notice Jesus actually talks about needs, not wants. We've got our priorities right, he says. Your welfare doesn't come from this world. It comes from where? It comes from God. Every good thing that you and I have comes from God. He owns it all. First, get out there and seek out God, his reign, his kingship in your lives. Come on, change your focus, Jesus is saying. Get it off your needs and your wants and set it fully on God. Well, what kind of answer is that, Bernie? What are you thinking right now? Well, simple. There's a promise attached to that step of faith, a promise that is unbreakable because God made it and he never breaks his promises. First, seek his kingdom and his righteousness, and all these things will be given to you as well. What will be given to you as well? All these things, all. And that takes the worry away. I can't tell you how many tight financial spots I've been in my life. Some in the early days of my own doing, and these days because I left a secure, high-paying job to get about God's work by faith. Before I trusted in Jesus, I had huge stress. I always had worry about money. And these days, I guess I'm still prone to stress a little bit. My first instinct is to worry. That's why I need to come back to God's promise time and time again. I know that my focus is on him, on his kingdom, on his righteousness. I seek him out in my life day by day. And that's why I can stand on this promise. And all these things will be given to you as well. And each time I face that need, which you do when you're walking by faith, I come back to this promise. It's a promise from God. First seek his kingdom and his righteousness, and all these things will be given to you as well. Promise.

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We are heading up to 3:45. Sunrise today is at 4:45, just so you know, 1 hour to go. And it's time for new music now from Joel Vaughan. He is back with his first independent release since 2015. So I don't think this is connected to his record label. I think he's just done this off his own back. The song is called Over It, which he describes as a little misleading, but might get your attention. What's this song about? It's this: knowing that even when life is tough, painful, going all kinds of wrong, that we don't miss all the good. To have the wide-eyed wonder we had when we were kids. To never look at a sunset or even a moment of God's grace and goodness and just be over it. I don't ever want to be over any of that. I hope you won't either. And that is a healthy perspective to have, isn't it? All right, it's his new track, Over It, from Joel Vaughan.

0: It's new from Joel Vaughan. It's called Over It on UCB One. Hello there, it's Dave on the night shift until 5 o'clock. And have you ever asked yourself this question? Why can't I seem to make time for God in my day? I mean, you know, I sleep, let's say, on average for 7 to 8 hours, which means I have 16 or 17 hours of awake time. Why can't I carve out time for God? What needs to shift in our mindset? With some thoughts, maybe to help us with this, it's our friend Andy.
1: Hi, Andy Elms here from Family Church and GreatBigLife.co. In Exodus 32 verse 8, it reveals to us that Moses, as well as leading the people, had a place that he went to each day to just encounter and spend time with the Lord, to receive instruction and strength. This place was called a tent of meeting. You know, the reality for us is we all need a tent of meeting. We all need in our lives a place where we pull away from the crowd with the purpose of going to spend time with him in his presence. Because it's in his presence we receive everything we need for the day that's ahead. Want to encourage you today, just like Moses, have a moment in your day. Doesn't matter where in your day it is, but a moment where you pull away from the crowd to go and spend a moment, some time, with him alone.

0: Katie Nicole with Thorns on UCB One. Hello there. It's Dave easing you into your Tuesday. It's the 2nd of June and coming up in the next hour of the show, lots of good things, including music from Ben Rector and Josiah Queen as well. Plus, we've got a moment of prayer with our night blessing and our daily devotional. If you need a bit of bite-sized Bible wisdom for your Tuesday, that should do the job. And I want to tell you about something lovely that happened to me on a plane on the way to and heading back from Sweden. A truly delightful surprise. I think this will fill you with hope for the next time that you possibly get on board a plane. News, though, up next after this one.
1: I got my praise on.

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1: From the Sky News Centre at 4, the father of a student who was stabbed to death in Southampton is demanding an investigation into how police handled the case. Henry Novak was handcuffed when a Sikh man who used a combat knife to murder him falsely accused the 18-year-old of racial abuse. Hampshire's Deputy Chief Constable Robert France has apologised.
2: I want to say that I am sorry that Henry couldn't be saved that night. I'm sorry that he was handcuffed and arrested in the moments before he lost consciousness. It's quite clear that officers didn't understand what had happened immediately.
1: The 23-year-old Vikram Digwa has been jailed for a minimum 21 years. MPs want to know when they'll see more documents about Peter Mandelson's appointment as US ambassador after some omissions in files released yesterday. The police asked some exchanges be withheld because of an ongoing investigation, while disappearing WhatsApp messages also weren't included. Dame Emily Thornberry chairs the Foreign Affairs Committee.
3: I want to know how he got the job, and I haven't had those, and they're the important things. It's like, what did the vetting mean? In order to get round the vetting, what did people agree to do, or did they not? Or did they just decide to look the other way?
1: There are concerns from MPs and campaigners that the national grid lacks protection from drone strikes. They're worried that substations, pylons and cables could be attacked, leaving the UK vulnerable. The government say energy reliance and security is their top priority. 21 Royal Protection officers have been placed on restricted duties following claims they fell asleep and left posts unattended at Windsor Castle. The Met says the alleged behaviour falls below the high standards expected. England's World Cup footballers have arrived in Miami for their first training session on US soil. Four Arsenal players and Crystal Palace goalkeeper Dean Henderson have been given extra time off. And Taylor Swift's confirmed she's written an original song for the upcoming Toy Story 5 film. Her original song, I Knew It, I Knew You, will feature on the soundtrack. That's the latest. I'm AJ Walsh.
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4: Yet the Lord longs to be gracious to you. Therefore, he will rise up to show you compassion. For the Lord is a God of justice. Blessed are all who wait for him. Isaiah 30:18.
5: When I get to heaven, and we'll end up outside the pearly gates. But we're all walking, small talking, mingling. I already know what I'm gonna say. When we all trade stories of what we did with our lives, I won't say that I played music or could sing. When it's my turn, I think I'll smile. Say I was

There is the brilliant Ben Rector counting his blessings in his song The Richest Man in the World on UCB One. Hello, Dave with you. Good to be waking you up potentially this Tuesday morning or seeing you through the final hours of the night shift. Ben Rector, by the way, has a fantastic golf swing. If you're into sports, just give it a Google. He hits it miles, got a handicap of 4. Well, that song is all about the goodness of God, isn't it? The blessings that he pours into our lives. And I want to give thanks right now because recently me and my family went to Sweden, to Stockholm, to see my brother and sister-in-law and their kids. And the Swedish airline that we flew with, on the way there and on the way back, they served up complimentary tea and coffee, which never happens these days. I was absolutely shocked when they offered us a tea or a coffee with refills as well. A little bit of tea or coffee can go a long way. Who could you make a brew for today? You could really improve their mood, possibly. Sometimes it's the small acts of kindness that make a difference.

0: Sound of Wild with Holding on UCB One. Welcome to Tuesday, if you've just woken up. It's the 2nd of June. We are now, meteorologically speaking, in summer, although the weather this week didn't get the memo. It's going to be very unsettled for the next few days, although getting better next week. Sunrise today at 4:45. Blustery, thundery showers around today, so you might need a rain jacket. On the way, music from Josiah Queen and Tadashi with Jordan Sparks as well. But now, let's have a moment of calm. Let's draw close to God in prayer with our night blessing. These are the words of the pastor and writer Malcolm Duncan, shared by Danielle. And this is a prayer especially for you if you feel like you are at the crossroads of life, trying to make the right decision. A door has opened to you and you're wondering, do I step forward into the opportunity that God might have given me?
1: May you be given courage, wisdom, and faith if you stand before an open door. May you have courage to be willing to follow God's leading if He is beckoning you through it. He will give wisdom to remain where you are if He is not. Faith to believe that God knows best. Don't fear the future.

Tuesday morning on UCB One, playing Josiah Queen and his track Demons. He is coming to the UK, by the way, in September, although tickets are all sold out for gigs in Belfast and Manchester. However, there are still some available tickets, standing tickets, for his gig in London. That is on Friday, September the 18th. They are standing tickets, £40 a pop, which in this day and age sounds like a good deal to me. I think that would be an amazing worship experience. If you want to see Josiah Queen, you can still get your tickets. Just give it a Google and you will have something to look forward to as we get to the end of the summer, of course.

It's the sound of Riley Clemens and her track Runs Deep on UCB One. Fact about Riley Clemens, she apparently started writing songs at the age of just 13, which goes to show, if you want to be a songwriter, just get cracking. Just start writing some songs. Don't hang around waiting for inspiration. Just do it. And I tell you what, when you give your talent to God, you can trust him to take what you create and use it ultimately for his glory. That's the attitude I think we need to have. Well, I've got a prediction. It's a bold prediction. I don't think England are going to win the World Cup. Who's with me? The thing is, I think all the Arsenal players in the England squad are going to be too tired. Rice, Saka, Eze, Madueke. You know, they had the Champions League final on Saturday. They were doing an open top bus ride celebrating the Premier League on Sunday. They're going to be exhausted. They need a rest. We all need a rest. And maybe you need a rest today. At some point today, carve out some time just to draw close to God. Take a breath, be with him, and get replenished.

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Dog days, dog nights, hang on, hold tight. 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I just wanna clear my mind, I just wanna trust your light. 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

Jeremy Camp and Lecrae with Ready Now on UCB One. It's the 2nd of June, and if it's your birthday and you've woken up especially early because you're just so excited, happy birthday to you. Have a wonderful day. You share your birthday with the Aussie cricketer Steve Smith, who I believe once tampered with a cricket ball back in 2018. That wasn't very good, was it, Steve? Also, it's Sergio Aguero's birthday. Aguero from Argentina. He got that famous goal for Man City back in 2012, winning them the Premier League for the first time in 44 years. And he just had the perfect name to do it. Sergio Aguero! I remember it well. An iconic sporting moment. 9 days to go until the World Cup. And it's football, football, football everywhere. Although not here on UCB One. There will be refuge if you're not into your football, which I think for all of us will be a relief from time to time. We've got our daily devotional, the UCB Word for Today. Some wonderful, encouraging thoughts coming up after music from Limo Blaze and a new song by Elijah Thomas.

0: Limo Blaze with Holy Father on UCB One as the sun starts to rise across the UK. Good morning, it's Dave here until 5 o'clock. Still got music coming up from the brilliant Nora Bart and also Cole McSween as well. Now time for some bite-sized Bible encouragement in our daily devotional, the UCB Word for Today. And the thing is, when you read the Bible, right through it, from the Old Testament right the way to the New Testament, we see time and time again how God provides for his people. He provides for those that put their trust in him. Let's think about that now.
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2: Believe God for abundance. A young artist called her aunt one day to let her know she was leaving on a trip to a fashionable resort to try and sell her wood carvings of seabirds to the owner of a gift shop. She asked her aunt to pray that her venture would be successful. Her aunt assured her that she would pray for the largest order she'd ever received. That evening, the young artist called her aunt back. Not only had the gift shop owner purchased all of her carvings, but the owner of a chain of gift shops had also ordered as many carvings as she could make. She was filled with wonder at how abundantly God had answered prayer. "Now," she said to her aunt, "pray that I can fill her order." Her aunt replied, "The Lord doesn't open a door unless he expects us to walk through it successfully. When we pray for rain, don't be surprised when you get a cloudburst." Are you praying for God to meet a need in your life? What answer are you expecting? Be honest. Bare minimum? Meager but satisfactory? Or are you expecting an abundant, more than enough supply? Stand on Deuteronomy 30 verse 9. "The Lord your God will make you abound in all the work of your hand." And in John 10:10, Jesus said, "I have come that they may have life and that they may have it more abundantly." 2 Corinthians 9 verse 8 tells us, "God is able to make all grace abound towards you, that you, always having all sufficiency in all things, may have an abundance for every good work." So, believe God for abundance.

If I Would Have Known. That is Nora Bart on UCB One. Hello, happy Tuesday. It's Dave with you. Shout out to all the GCSE students who have got physics today. That would not fill me with joy and excitement, the prospect of a physics GCSE paper to tackle. But should we do some bite-sized GCSE revision right now? This could be helpful if you need some physics nuggets of wisdom. Did you know that moving at the speed of light is impossible unless you are made of light? Wait a minute, what about the Starship Enterprise in Star Trek? Didn't that go at warp speed? Isn't that faster than the speed of light? I'm not sure. Here's another interesting fact. Apparently, an estimated 100 trillion neutrinos pass through our bodies every second, which is weird because I can't feel a thing. Also, apparently, the sun and moon appear to be the same size because the moon is 400 times smaller, but 400 times closer. I'm getting a mild headache now. This is too much to consider. Anyway, don't worry. You'll be fine. You've got this. Stay calm. Keep praying. God is with you through it all.

Liddy Lynn with Easy on UCB One. Hello, good morning, top tier teammates. It's Dave checking out. I'm about to get subbed off, and Bex is taking over, ready to run to the radio pitch and bring you your breakfast show after 5 o'clock. Have a wonderful Tuesday. I'm back on midnight to five tomorrow. And taking you up to your news at five, I'll leave you with something exceedingly jazzy.

It is King D Music. Hey, Tuesday morning. Hello, I'm Bex. It's great to be with you. The second day of June. Got loads on the way for you, including a whole lot of new music, plus your cryptic crossword clue, and this or that. We're going to be talking about what you particularly call your meal times. And up next, how one big tech company flipped the script when it came to big profits.

0: It is Austin French on UCB One. Now, does it feel like a lot of the big tech companies are putting profits before people? As they are using the AI boom, they're also culling their workforce, and it kind of leaves a bit of a sour taste in your mouth. Do you feel that? It's interesting because Samsung was facing a similar thing. They weren't laying off any workers, but their workers were striking after the first quarter revenues rose over 800%, exceeding the entire year of 2025 in just the first 3 months. Now, the reason that the staff were poised to go on strike was because they're like, well, hang on, no, we're the ones doing the work here. There's something that's not right. This issue was resolved very quickly. An agreement was reached between the labor union and the company. So roughly 75% of the union workers backed the Premier League deal, which ends the cap on bonuses of 50% of annual pay, and in its place committed to allocate 10.5% of operating profits from a particular division to the worker bonuses. That particular division accounted for 94% total operating profit in that quarter, amounting to $35 billion. Do the math here. 10.5%, which divided by 48,000 workers, equated to around 78,000 for just that quarter. So over the year, that could amount to $312,000 for each worker. Someone did the math there and they came out a winner, but it just goes to show it is important to think about the people that are working for you more than just how much money you can be making for your shareholders.
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Amen to that. It is Ann Wilson with God's Story. And we all have that God story in our lives. And those moments where you get to share what God has been doing in your life, but also hear what God has been doing in other people's lives. All of next week, we are going to be hearing from people about the difference that God has made in their lives and how you have been a part of that. Reality is we are a family-funded ministry. We exist because of you and for you. So 3 times a year, we come to you and say, hey, God's doing these amazing things. We'd love for you to partner with us. So would you be praying over

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1: It's Ben Compton for your Tuesday morning. There's moments when you're like laying in bed and your mind will not shut off because there's worries and circumstances that you can't change. Those concerns start to take your attention, steal your joy. Looking through Psalms at the moment, and in particular today's Psalm with Tanya Wellmuth, looks at how God cares for you and how to have His peace today.
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5: I'm Tanya Wellmuth. As I'm writing this, there's a public relations crisis in the U.S. centered around McDonald's Quarter Pounders. See, sources believe that it's the slivered onions and not the beef on the burgers that gave people E. coli and unfortunately caused 49 illnesses and one death. Now, we know that the public relations team at McDonald's is working overtime right now. Their job is to focus on what's getting the most oxygen, and today it's the onions. But you know what a public relations professional's greatest gift is? A new crisis. A new crisis that pops up and takes the oxygen elsewhere. Now, a classic example happened in the 2017 United Airlines passenger dragging incident. In April of that year, a video surfaced and it showed a passenger who was forcibly removed from an overbooked flight. So the footage quickly went viral. It drew widespread outrage. There was a call for boycotts, questions about United's policies, customer treatment. And United's initial PR response was widely criticized as being insensitive, which just escalated the backlash. However, within a week, media attention shifted to other issues. See, the UN's Food and Agriculture Organization issued an urgent warning about a hunger crisis affecting 20 million people. They reported that without intentional intervention, millions would face starvation within the next 6 months. In addition, there were growing global security concerns surrounding North Korea's nuclear program, which had escalated significantly since the beginning of 2017. So these concurrent events rapidly shifted public and media attention away from the United Airlines crisis and underscored how quickly intense public scrutiny can be redirected. What about you? What about in your life? What's soaking up all of your oxygen right now? Maybe you're in the middle of a crisis and a large amount of your attention and mental energy is taken up by it. Maybe you're anxious about something you can't really control or predict. Maybe that is stealing your joy. Maybe you're worried about a change that you have looming ahead. Maybe you're worried about a person in your life that's on a bad path. The good news is most of us aren't PR folks, and we don't have to always be chasing the oxygen. We can live more peaceful, more joyful, more intentional lives instead of playing whack-a-mole. But how and why is this possible? In Psalm 114, the psalmist praises God for the way he completely turned the tables when three seeming crisis situations threatened to take over the Israelites. What seemed like absolute barriers were no match for God and his power. I'm going to read you this short psalm. It's only 16 verses. And I want you to listen to the way the psalmist describes the sea and the mountain and the rock. And then we're going to talk about how these events relate to three of our greatest internal crises: fear of change, fear of opposition, and fear of death. Psalm 114. When Israel went out from Egypt, the house of Jacob, from a people of a strange language, Judah became his sanctuary, Israel his dominion. The sea looked and fled. Jordan turned back. The mountains skipped like rams, the hills like lambs. What ails you, O sea, that you flee? O Jordan, that you turn back? O mountains that you skip like rams, O hills like lambs, tremble, O earth, at the presence of the Lord, at the presence of the God of Jacob, who turns the rock into a pool of water, the flint into a spring of water. See, the psalmist is using personification to illustrate how when Israel escaped from Egypt, things that seemed like absolute barriers were removed by God. I wonder what the people were thinking when Moses led them around and toward the Red Sea. This seems to be a point of no return for Israel. First, how are you going to cross it? And second, how are you going to get back after you do cross it? There were many times the Israelites would grumble and tell Moses they wished they were back in Egypt. Not only was the sea a mighty barrier in front of them, but the Egyptians were hot on their heels. In Exodus, the scene unfolds like this. Moses stretched out his hand over the sea, and the Lord drove the sea back by a strong east wind all night and made the sea dry land, and the waters were divided. The Israelites walked across on dry land, but once they were safely across, God made the sea cover the Egyptians. Pharaoh's chariots and his chosen officers were sunk, drowned in the Red Sea. The floods covered them, and they went down into the depths like a stone. See, the Red Sea wasn't an actual barrier. It was created by God. It was used by God, and it reported to God. Like the psalmist says in 114, "Oh, see, why did you turn back?" Oh, yeah, because of God. Then when the people were in the desert and they were tired and thirsty, they were afraid of death. They complained to Moses. They said they'd rather go back to Egypt and live as slaves for the rest of their lives than die of thirst in the wilderness. And God provided a rock that spewed water for them to drink. Again, when Joshua was leading the people out of the wilderness, they had to cross the Jordan River. And this time, the fear was about the opposition on the other side. See, the Palestine army was on the other side, and they were reportedly much bigger and stronger than the Israelites. But when they got to the banks of the Jordan, it wasn't a barrier either. The psalmist asks, "Oh, Jordan, why did you turn back?" And Joshua chapter 3 explains how the water coming down from above stood and rose like a heap while the people crossed the Jordan on dry land. But we get shaken when we give all of our oxygen to things that seem like barriers. When we give all of our attention to things that rattle us. Deadlines, change, when we worry about what people are thinking, when we're rocked by fear of failure, when we don't get what we want. But the psalmist says God's care for us causes the whole earth to shake. The ultimate example of this comes when the whole earth shook at Jesus' death and resurrection, indicating God's power to save us from our greatest crises, sin and death. To get us to our eternal home with him, he will shake and destroy death itself. 1 Corinthians 15 talks about the resurrection and repeats from Hosea, "Oh, death, where is your victory? Oh, death, where is your sting?" Now, I'm not going to tell you that singing a psalm that personifies the sea and the mountains is going to change your life in an instant, but I do believe that building our lives every day on God's word and his care that endures through all earthly obstacles will change our lives. We are easily shaken, but God's word grounds us and it roots us in his love that never fades. In 1 Corinthians, Paul writes, "Therefore, be steadfast, immovable, always abounding in the work of the Lord, knowing that in the Lord, your labor is not in vain, knowing he will shake and defeat death. Let nothing else take your attention and devotion away from him. Keep your eyes on the prize and let the other things find their rightful place in God's bigger story."
6: Amen to that. Thank you so much for Tanya. If you're wanting to know more, you can, of course, head to 10minutebibletalks.com.

0: That is a new one from Joseph O'Brien, Looking Down. You are tuned into UCB One. I'm Bex. It's great to have your company. Here's a thought for you.
1: Hi, I'm Fred Drummond from Evangelical Alliance. At the end of Colossians chapter 4, Paul's last word to the church is this: remember my chains. He is suffering for standing up for Jesus. And I'm sure if you say to Paul, Paul, would you like sailings that go smoothly? Would you like lots of people of influence just to respond to the gospel? I think he would have said absolutely. But that was not his experience. He was writing from being in chains. And it may be it feels to you as if you're in chains. Chains from your heart. Chains from your emotion. And you think, God, why is this happening to me? Whether we feel in chains, ultimately, Jesus will break the chains for us.
0: Thank you so much for that, Fred. What chains in your life need to be broken today?

Life is a roller coaster. I'm not enjoying the ride. Pushing me back and forth now to places I'm not sure I like. Tell me.

Bon Jovi, UG. Hey, Tuesday morning. Hello. I'm Bex. It's great to have your company. We're going to get the latest with the news next. Then I will have On This Day in Church History plus your cryptic crossword clue all on the way. Pray.

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1: From the Sky News Centre at 6, Ukraine's been hit by a massive series of Russian air attacks, leaving at least 9 people dead. Kyiv's mayor says 51 people are injured in the country's capital, where a 24-storey apartment block's collapsed. Sir Keir Starmer will face his ministers this morning, just hours after the Peter Mandelson files revealed splits within Labour. MPs want to know when they'll see more documents about the peer's appointment as US ambassador after some omissions in documents released yesterday. The Cross-Party Intelligence and Security Committee is also overseeing when files can be published. Its chair, Lord Beamish, says disappearing WhatsApp messages are a big issue.
2: WhatsApp could perhaps be used for certain circumstances, but it shouldn't be used for security classification. And if things are decided over WhatsApp or agreed over WhatsApp, they should be retained in the audit trail. They clearly weren't in many cases.
1: Donald Trump reportedly vented his anger at Israeli Prime Minister Benjamin Netanyahu, calling him crazy during a sweary phone call. The US president claims Israel and Hezbollah have agreed to stop attacking each other in Lebanon. There's been a rise in the number of people being turned down NHS funding for their care after reassessment. The increase comes despite no change in the criteria for entitlement. The King's Fund says the numbers are deeply concerning. Casey Purbrick-Thompson's from the charity.
3: We are calling for a review into NHS continuing healthcare. People are being found to no longer be eligible for the care that they were previously found eligible for, and that can be hugely disruptive and distressing for those people and their families.
1: The Department of Health says eligibility is based on assessed needs. England's footballers have arrived on American soil ahead of the World Cup. They landed in Miami last night after Scotland's squad also made the journey on Sunday. And Taylor Swift's confirmed she's written an original song for the upcoming Toy Story 5 film. I Knew It, I Knew You will be released on Friday. That's the latest. I'm Imani Rana.
4: Thank you so much for the latest there. I'm Bex. It's great to have your company for a Tuesday morning. Taking a look at your weather, and that early rain in the east will clear this morning, but it's going to linger for much today across northeast Scotland. And otherwise this afternoon, those showers will continue to develop, some heavy and thundery in places. Temperatures about average, so it's warm and wet. Yeah, light raincoat is the order of the day. Why don't we start this hour by looking to the book of Ephesians.
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5: And pray in the Spirit on all occasions with all kinds of prayers and requests. With this in mind, be alert and always keep on praying for all the Lord's people. Ephesians 6:18.

It is Natalie Lane for your Tuesday morning. Hello, I'm Bex. It's great to have your company. If you tuned in yesterday, you would have heard me briefly mention that Toy Story 5 had premiered last week. It's very, very exciting. But actually, I've done a bit of research into this movie. It's got a really good message. I'm going to be diving into that with you a little later on. Plus, English is such an interesting language. You can both speak English and yet still have miscommunications. One in particular regarding your meals. I'm going to be diving into that with you after 7. And of course, on this day in church history coming up after this.

It is John Felice for your Tuesday morning. It is the 2nd of June. On this day in church history was the coronation of Queen Elizabeth II. I know. I mean, we had a big celebration of her, well, in 2022, which marked 70 years on the throne. But it was 1953, on the 2nd of June, that her coronation took place in Westminster Abbey. And what an event that was. But there is always one line that always sticks in my head. And it is part of her speech, which says, "I will serve with the Lord for as long as I am able in the calling he has on my life." She was 25. Now, I don't know if you remember being 25, but when I was 25, I barely knew how to tie my shoelaces, and yet she knew the burden that sat upon her, that her life, yes, full of privilege, but was to serve her subjects to the best of her ability. That humbleness, that servant-hearted leadership served her so well and served us so well over her long reign. It is something that you see in the younger generations coming through in the royal family, that those that are in positions of power are not there to be corrupt, to be greedy, but to serve those. What does that look like in your life today? To be serving those around you.

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3: Believe God for abundance. A young artist called her aunt one day to let her know she was leaving on a trip to a fashionable resort to try and sell her wood carvings of seabirds to the owner of a gift shop. She asked her aunt to pray that her venture would be successful. Her aunt assured her that she would pray for the largest order she'd ever received. That evening, the young artist called her aunt back. Not only had the gift shop owner purchased all of her carvings, but the owner of a chain of gift shops had also ordered as many carvings as she could make. She was filled with wonder at how abundantly God had answered prayer. "Now," she said to her aunt, "pray that I can fill her order." Her aunt replied, "The Lord doesn't open a door unless he expects us to walk through it successfully. When we pray for rain, don't be surprised when you get a cloudburst." Are you praying for God to meet a need in your life? What answer are you expecting? Be honest. Bare minimum? Meager but satisfactory? Or are you expecting an abundant, more than enough supply? Stand on Deuteronomy 30 verse 9. "The Lord your God will make you abound in all the work of your hand." And in John 10:10, Jesus said, "I have come that they may have life and that they may have it more abundantly." 2 Corinthians 9 verse 8 tells us, "God is able to make all grace abound towards you, that you, always having all sufficiency in all things, may have an abundance for every good work." So, believe God for abundance.

It is Kay Anthony for your Tuesday morning. And do you have particular chores around your house you hate doing? Maybe it is just cleaning the house. I know I do tend to put it off. But what if you could have your house cleaned for free? Okay. An AI training app is giving away professional home cleaning, but you have to live in New York City. And here's the other thing. They also have to let the company record the process and use the data to train the next generation of autonomous robot housekeepers. Because here's the thing. AI still needs more help in figuring out how to clean our house. I mean, okay, putting aside the whole someone cleaning your house for free so that they can train AI, which

why they're trying to train them so that they don't do this. But what if you have a cleaner that does do that and it trains off that one? Have they really thought this through? And do you want a robot to clean your house? Honestly, no. But what do you think? What are your feelings on that? You can send me a WhatsApp 01782 911 111.

It is LJ the Messenger for your Tuesday morning. Now, a young black bear has caused a bit of havoc in Massachusetts as it has wandered through the area and ended up going to the local high school and then left there and went to the local university. He's now gone back into the woods. He's thinking over his options because obviously this black bear is just doing his due diligence and just figuring out which school is best for him. You know, it's got to be the one that fits just right.

0: UCB News headlines at 6:30. I'm Lucy Baxter. Ukraine's been hit by a massive series of Russian air attacks, leaving at least 9 people dead. Kyiv's mayor says 51 people, including 3 children, are injured in the country's capital, where a 24-storey apartment block's collapsed. Sakir Starmer will face his ministers this morning, just hours after the Peter Mandelson files revealed splits within Labour. Work and Pensions Secretary Pat McFadden's among those who expressed frustration with colleagues in messengers to the former ambassador. Donald Trump reportedly vented his anger at Israeli Prime Minister Benjamin Netanyahu, calling him crazy during a sweary phone call. The US president claims Israel and Hezbollah have agreed to stop attacking each other in Lebanon. England's footballers have arrived on American soil ahead of the World Cup. They landed in Miami last night after Scotland's squad also made the journey on Sunday. That's the latest UCB News headlines. Your next update in 30 minutes.
1: Thank you so much for the latest there, Lucy. I'm Bex. It's great to have your company for a Tuesday morning. And grab the umbrella or a raincoat as you head out the door. That rain will clear in the east, but otherwise widespread showers will develop across the board with some heavy and thundery in places. It's still going to be fairly warm though, so it's that muggy kind of feeling. Dress accordingly, but don't forget the umbrella.
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0: That is Shea Zamora for your Tuesday morning. Just coming up to 25 to 7. It's time for this.
1: The cryptic crossword clue.
0: Yes, today's word has 8 letters in it, but don't let that scare you. I think it's pretty easy. All right. Of course, it's easier when you know the answer. Here is your cryptic clue. Girl who saw the changing of the guard. All right, that is your cryptic clue. 8 letters. Girl who saw the changing of the guard. What word could that be? If you think you know, pop the word, your name and where you're from into a WhatsApp and send it to 01782 911 111, or you can email me, bex@ucb.co.uk. Girl who saw the changing of the guard.

is Jonathan Ogden for your Tuesday morning. Your cryptic crossword clue this morning, 8 letters. Your cryptic clue was girl who saw the changing of the guard. Hello to Sarah in Grantham. You are correct. Getting on the podium very quickly, as is Tim from Hilton. A big round of applause for you both. So that was your cryptic clue. 8 letters. Girl who saw the changing of the guard. Here is your less cryptic clue. One's female offspring. Okay, I'm pretty sure that gives it away. One's female offspring. Hija, if you will, in Spanish. I think you know what the word is. Pop the word, your name, where you're from, into a WhatsApp and send it to 01782 911 111. Or you can email me, bex@ucb.co.uk. I will have the answer for you after this.

love can. Silver lining for your Tuesday morning, just gone 22:07. Your cryptic crossword clue this morning was girl who saw the changing of the guard. Your less cryptic clue was one's female offspring, made eight letters. Of course, what I was looking for was daughter. Ah, yes. So changing of the guard, saw the changing of the guard. So of the guard, move those words, letters around. Of course, daughter, another word for girl, one's female offspring. Mm-hmm. Big congratulations going out to Joanna in South Fields, Steve, Audrey and Bailey from Moston in Manchester, and Martin in Cambridge. I'm sorry that it brought up some sad memories for you, but you were correct in guessing the right word. Daughter. It's a big round of applause. How did you get on at home? Yeah? Okay. Well, we'll be playing the same time tomorrow, so you'll get another opportunity to test your brain power in the morning, see if the coffee's really kicked in. New music now. This is Spencer Olsen, Abby Siller, and Joel Seton, Impossible.

the new one from Spencer Olsen, Abby Silla and Joel Seaton on UCB One for your Tuesday morning. Just gone 7:15. So there is a new Centre for Arts opening up in London. The Quinton Blake Centre for Illustration is opening up in Clerkenwell later this week. And a mural by the children's author and illustrator Sir Quinton Blake has been unveiled as part of that new art centre. Now, he's best known for illustrating books for Roald Dahl. You recognise the artwork immediately. Read any Roald Dahl books, you know who I'm talking about here. And I love the fact that they're opening a centre for illustration in his name, and he's done a bridge. He's drawn a bridge over the New River. But here's the thing, there is no bridge over the New River. But in fact, this picture is said to evoke the social history of the river and the long-lasting relationship between people and the water. I mean, I love the fact that he's 93. But he was specially asked to produce this mural for the cafe in the centre. And I love the fact that he's like, no, this is something that is acting as a bridge to the past. So if you get the opportunity to go to the Sir Quinton Blake Centre for Illustration, do go check out the cafe and you'll see his massive artwork. It's been blown up. It looks amazing.

0: Sunday and Mitch Wong on UCB One, just gone 10 to 7. I want to play that song because that is one of those songs. When I first heard it, I was like, yes. Do you have those songs in your life where you've heard it on UCB One, UCB Two, and you'll be like, that was exactly what I needed to hear in that exact moment? Reality is that has only happened because someone like you has said, yeah, I want to invest in more people being able to hear the word of God. Whether that's through a song on the radio, whether that's through a message in Word for Today, even our prayer line as well. The reality is we are a family-funded ministry. And all next week, we're going to be sharing about what God has been doing in people's lives and asking what it would look like for you to partner with UCB for more people to be able to hear God's word. So take the next couple of days and be praying, saying, God, what was that going to look like for me? Is it to pray? Is it to share about the ministry, or is it to financially support the ministry? Wherever God has you at, would you be obedient?
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Heading up to 7 o'clock, we're going to get the latest with Lucy Baxter and UCB News. Then I want to get your thoughts on what you call a particular meal of the day.

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1: UCB News at 7 o'clock. I'm Lucy Baxter. 9 people have been killed and dozens are wounded after Russia carried out a major series of attacks across Ukraine. Kyiv's mayor says people are likely to be trapped in the rubble of a collapsed apartment block. President Zelensky had warned of intelligence about a possible major assault. Meanwhile, here there are concerns from MPs and campaigners that the national grid lacks protection from drone strikes. They're worried that substations, pylons and cables could be attacked, leaving the UK vulnerable. Deborah Pettison from the National Energy System Operator says they're alert to potential risks.
2: One of the areas we think is really important is us being able to identify what's hostile, what's not. What is your response plan? So you as an industry, what are the important pieces where you do not want drones overhead?
1: The government says energy reliance and security is their top priority. There are reports Donald Trump's had a sweary phone call with Benjamin Netanyahu in which he called the Israeli Prime Minister crazy. The US president apparently expressed his displeasure at attacks on Hezbollah in Lebanon. Mr. Trump's claimed on social media that Israel won't carry out a threatened raid on Beirut. The Prime Minister is facing fresh criticism after MPs want to know when they'll see more documents about Peter Mandelson's appointment as US ambassador after some omissions in files released yesterday. The police asked some exchanges to be withheld because of an ongoing investigation. The former peer also refused to hand over information on his personal phone. Dame Emily Thornberry chairs the Foreign Affairs Committee.
3: I want to know how he got the job, and I haven't had those, and they're the important things. It's like, what did the vetting mean? In order to get round the vetting, what did people agree to do, or did they not? Or did they just decide to look the other way?
1: And there's warning of widespread travel disruption during strikes by drivers on the London Underground. Members of the RMT union are walking out for 24 hours today and on Thursday. That's the latest UCB News.
4: Thank you so much for the latest there, Lucy. I'm Bex. It's great to have your company for a Tuesday morning. Well, grab the raincoat because it is going to be very unsettled today. There could be widespread showers, heavy and thundering places, particularly this afternoon, all right? It is still going to be fairly warm though, that muggy kind of wetness. So layers of the order of the day, grab a raincoat, grab an umbrella as you head out the door. Why don't we start this hour by looking to the book of 1 Peter.
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6: But you are a chosen people, a royal priesthood, a holy nation, God's special possession, that you may declare the praises of him who called you out of darkness into his wonderful light. 1 Peter 2:9.

It is Forrest Frank. Tuesday morning, just gone 5 minutes past seven, and London's most luxurious secret garden is set to reopen this weekend. I'll have more details coming up after half seven, plus your record of the week. And up next, there is a particular meal in the day that has led to a bit of confusion between myself and my beloved. I'm going to get your thoughts on this after this. It's a new one from Hopeful. Like I'm Yours.

There's anyone hopeful like I am yours. You're feeling a bit of rock tonight at 10 p.m. Chris Dolby's got you covered. We'll hear from him very soon. But when it comes to the English language, we can all be speaking the same language but still have miscommunications. This has been happening as I've been getting to know my beloved and discovering that we may call a particular meal of the day something different. I'm, of course, talking about the midday meal. What do you call your midday meal? Because I call it lunch and he calls it dinner. So this is a common conversation on a Saturday or a Sunday where it'll go something like this. He goes, oh, we'll have that for dinner tomorrow. And I go, great. So what are we going to have for lunch then? He goes, what do you mean? Well, if we're having that for dinner, what are we having for lunch? And he's like, no, that's what we're having for lunch. I'm like, well, no, you said we're having it for dinner. He's like, no, that would be tea. And I'm like, no. Basically, both of us looking at each other very confused because he calls the midday meal dinner and I call it lunch. And then I call the evening meal dinner and he calls it tea. And it gets very confusing, okay? How is it we both speak English and yet not the same language? So we'll take a bit of a poll today, all right? What do you call the midday meal? Maybe we should all just call it the midday meal. Do you call it dinner? Then I want you to send the word this, followed by your name and where you're from, to our WhatsApp, 01782 911 111. If you are like me and you call the midday meal lunch, the correct word, send the word that, followed by your name and where you're from, to our WhatsApp, 01782 911 111, or you can email me, bex@ucb.co.uk. Let's settle this. What is the midday meal? And do you have a particular reason as to why you call it lunch or dinner? So this for dinner, lunch is that. Make your choice.

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1: And it's Hannibal for your Tuesday morning on UCB One. 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
2: Hi, I'm Leon Evans from Life Central Church in Halesowen. King Josiah didn't see it coming. He was at peace. All was well in the land. Then he heard the Egyptian king Necho was heading past his country to fight another battle. He was literally clipping the tiny corner of his territory. Josiah could have, should have let him go, but he didn't. He went out to fight him, and in the process got himself killed. You see, not every battle is a battle we should fight. The Bible tells us to fight the good fight, not to fight every fight. Ask yourselves the next time you're tempted to fight a battle, is this a Necho? Let's fight the right battles. The battle for our soul, the battle for our character, the will and the purposes of God. These are the good fights. But when the Nechos come, in the words of the song from Frozen, let it go.
1: Thank you so much for that, Leon. Reminds me of a friend who always says, you know what, you don't have to go to every fight you're invited to. Hmm.

That is River River for your Tuesday morning. Just gone 18 minutes past seven. And if you're just tuning in, I want to know, for this or that today, what do you call your midday meal? Do you call it this dinner or that lunch? I'm feeling really good about myself right about now. Hello to Denise from Leicester. She says that. So she calls it lunch. Thank you. After I call it lunch. My beloved calls it dinner, and at least a lot of confusion. Hello to Jonathan from Birmingham. Says I call it lunch as well. Some of that. Don't let anyone else convince you otherwise. Thank you for your backing up there. Hello to Debbie in Oldbury. She says that lunch. I was brought up in inner city Birmingham. It was the other way around there, but as an adult, I use lunch for midday meal. Thank you. Simon as well, we are with you on that. Lunch is around the middle of the day. Confusion in our families later in the day. Dinner or tea? See? Maybe we should just call it breakfast, lunch and tea. There you go. Done. Sorted. Karen, though, she's with my beloved. She says this. Originally from the south of England, at school we had dinner ladies, so the meal was dinner. However, living abroad, speaking different languages, the evening meal is known by most as dinner. So midday becomes that lunch. Thank you. Hello to Shanice, who says, I am that and I am from the UK. It's all about the lunch. And yes, Debbie from Ipswich, that lunch. That settles it. It is lunch. It is not dinner. That is another meal. I mean, you do have your Sunday dinner, but that could be at like 3 o'clock on a Sunday afternoon. I will give you that, all right? But the midday meal from this day forth shall be known as lunch.

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It is Jenna Brancart for your Tuesday morning. A few final thoughts on the lunch or dinner. Hello to Joe in Cardiff. She says, in Wales, it's breakfast, dinner and tea, unless you are posh. Afternoon tea, you normally have late afternoon, right? Yeah, afternoon tea, that makes sense. I'm with you on that, but it's still lunch in the middle of the day. And hello to AJ in Norwich, says definitely lunch. Dinner is the evening meal. Growing up, though, we tend to use the term tea on Sundays due to having main meal on Sunday lunch earlier. It's lunch. We're going to get the latest

0: UCB News headlines at 7:30. I'm Lucy Baxter. Russia has launched a major overnight attack on cities across Ukraine, killing at least 10 people and injuring around 100 others. The strikes were carried out on the capital Kyiv as well as other cities in the country. The Prime Minister is facing fresh criticism after newly released Peter Mandelson files expose rifts within the government. Exchanges reveal frustration among senior ministers over things like welfare reforms, while the peer also accused Keir Starmer of lacking verve. Donald Trump's reportedly called Israeli Prime Minister Benjamin Netanyahu crazy in a phone call between both leaders. The US president has insisted Israel and Hezbollah have agreed to stop fighting, though Mr. Netanyahu has indicated attacks on southern Lebanon will not stop. And fewer people believe going to university is worth the time and money than 20 years ago. Confidence in its value has slumped as people struggle to find jobs and are faced with student debt. That's the latest UCB News. Your next update in 30 minutes.
1: Thank you so much for the latest there, Lucy. I'm Bex. It's great to have your company for a Tuesday morning. And grab the umbrella or a raincoat as you head out the door. That rain will clear in the east, but otherwise widespread showers will develop across the board with some heavy and thundery in places. It's still going to be fairly warm though, so it's that muggy kind of feeling. Dress accordingly, but don't forget the umbrella.
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It is Claire Leslie for your Tuesday morning, just coming up to 25 to 8. I'm Vax. It's great to have your company. I was just talking about whether you have your midday meals, your lunch or your dinner. A lot of people saying lunch is a bit posh, but that seems to be the overarching thing is it is lunch. But there is a very posh place where you could be having brunch. Includes a secret garden. I'm going to be diving into this with you very soon. Plus, I have got your record of the week for you after this.

0: As Tylin and Crew Alexander, for your Tuesday morning. I'm Bex, it's great to have your company. And our record of the week is a new artist, Kenta Tadachi. Now, there's been a lot of talk about how those who are graduating from university at the moment are like, well, there's no jobs, what are we going to do? And actually, a lot of people moving back to their hometowns, their home countries, and just sort of returning back to actually what they really want. And this is something that Kenta Tadachi, an amazing artist who hails from Japan, he actually spent 6 months living in LA, moved back home to be with his family, where he wanted to really think about what he wanted his life to look like and what mattered to him after graduating from uni. And so this song, Pickup Truck, is that whole idea of actually, what do I really want? Because the world tells me I should want the fast car in the fast city in the fast place, but actually, maybe I don't want that. It's a really cool song.
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It is our record of the week, Kenta Dedachi, pickup truck for your Tuesday morning. Now, granted, the weather isn't all that good, but I can tell you it is going to get a little bit nicer. And sometimes it's about finding those little secret gardens. If you are blessed enough to have a backyard, I'm very jealous. But if you're in London, do you know about the most luxurious secret garden? I am not talking about Kew Gardens. I am talking about the Ritz in London. They have what is called the secret garden. Now, it is known as one of the most luxurious places to stay. Here's the best bit. You don't have to be staying at the hotel to visit the secret garden, but listen up. You need to dress pretty, like, okay? They are very clear that shorts, ripped jeans, trainers and sportswear are not permitted in any of the hotels, restaurants or bars. That includes the secret garden. I mean, it does look amazing. They say you will find an ethereal mix of flowers, grasses, with everything from hydrangeas to white wisteria. I mean, there's a water feature as well, plenty of seating and little blankets in case you get a little bit chilly. Here's the other thing as well. You can't just sit there and chill out. You do actually need to order something. So be prepared for those prices.

0: physical land.
1: Thank you for putting on UCB One. If you've flown in recent years, you'll notice that there has been a change. It used to be you got the peanuts if, you know, you were flying on a plane that actually gave you food. But that stopped. And now it is the Biscoff biscuit. But why? Well, there's a particular reason. Because you want to avoid anything that requires a specific temperature. So they have gone with Biscoff because it is something that is both sweet and salty. It gets your teeth buds working. It's according to Brett Schneider, because the idea is they want you to eat more when they're on the plane. But what makes the Biscoff so unique is that it is a caramelized sugar profile created by brown sugar syrup and Ceylon cinnamon, which is why it has that, it's sweet, but it's not overly sweet. It's got a bit of salt in it. It gives a very unique flavor. So Jan Boone Sr., who invented the cookie, was the first to create the caramelized biscuit with nothing but a natural ingredient in 1932. So the ingredients today, wheat flour, sugar, vegetable oils, brown sugar syrup, sodium bicarbonate, which is the leavening, soy flour, salt, and cinnamon. When you mix that brown sugar with the oil, like sunflower oil, it becomes that caramelized kind of feeling. So there you go. When someone says, I like Biscoff, but what is it? Why is it so good? It is that caramelized brown sugar profile mixed with cinnamon.

0: It is Tides for your Tuesday morning. Don't forget, you've got The Rock Show tonight with the wonderful Chris Dolby. And tomorrow night, I have got you covered with Origins, your folk indie music show every Wednesday night.
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Heading up to 8 o'clock, we're going to get the latest with Lucy Baxter and UCB News. Then I'm going to be diving into Toy Story 5, which actually has a really good message in it. And we are going to be catching up with Martin Bateman from Ambassadors Football, going to be talking things about the World Cup after half eight.

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2: UCB News at 8 o'clock. I'm Lucy Baxter. Sir Keir Starmer will chair a meeting of his cabinet this morning after yesterday's release of WhatsApps and emails revealed splits and tensions within Labour. They show Lord Mandelson accused Sir Keir Starmer of lacking verve, and Working Pensions Secretary Pat McFadden had criticism of backbenchers. Sky's political correspondent Ali Fortescue's in Westminster.
3: When he said, every meeting I have is who can we tax in order to pay benefits to others, they're asking the wrong questions. I think that out of everything we've seen is the comment that is going to absolutely haunt this government.
2: 11 people have been killed and more than 50 injured in a series of overnight Russian drone and missile attacks across Ukraine. Kyiv's mayor says children are among those in hospital. The World Health Organization says 5 people have recovered from a rare type of Ebola. The outbreak in the Democratic Republic of Congo and Uganda has been declared a public health emergency of international concern. Suspected cases are being investigated in Brazil. The health ministry in Rome says someone in Italy has tested negative. Chikwe Ihekwazu from the WHO has been visiting Burnia, the city in the DRC at the centre of the outbreak.
4: The strategy to prevent cases coming up in other parts of the world is to control the outbreak where it is. So this is really our focus.
2: And confidence in the value of going to university has slumped over declining job prospects and anger about student debt. The latest British Social Attitudes survey found fewer people think it's worth the time and money than 20 years ago. And the belief that graduates are better off in the long run has collapsed from 50% in 2005 to 36% now. That's the latest UCB News. Your next update in half an hour.
5: Thank you so much for the latest there, Lucy. I'm Bex. It's great to have your company for a Tuesday morning, taking a look at your weather. And I hope you enjoyed the rain yesterday because you're getting more of it today. Widespread, thundery and heavy in places. So make sure you grab an umbrella or a light jacket as you walk out the door. Still fairly warm though, so you might want to go with some light layers. Why don't we start this hour by looking to the book of 2 Chronicles.
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6: If my people, who are called by my name, will humble themselves and pray and seek my face and turn from their wicked ways, then I will hear from heaven and I will forgive their sin and will heal their land. 2 Chronicles 7:14.

song all about anxiety. There's the Grey Havens, a loop cycle for your Tuesday morning. I'm Bex. It's great to have your company. A lot of conversations going on about young people and anxiety, and particularly maybe part of the issue might be screen time, which is something that Toy Story 5 is exploring. I'm going to be exploring that with you very soon. Plus, a cathedral that's been built in 10 years. What? This is a new one from Josiah Greene, though. Make Heaven Crowded.

0: excited.
1: That is Josiah Queen, Make Heaven Crowded for your Tuesday morning. Just gone 10 minutes past 8. Now, yesterday I mentioned the fact that Toy Story 5 had premiered last week in Leicester Square. And I was like, hang on, they've made a fifth movie of this? This is ridiculous. Like, how could there be any more to talk about with Toy Story? We had, you know, the little boy leaving home and then them getting lost in, like, a circus. But actually, the fifth one might be the best. And here's why. Because it deals with screen time. Yes. The Woody, Buzz and Jesse and all the team are threatened by a new frog-like tablet known as Lilypad, which captivates the film's children. What's interesting is the actors, and they keep coming back. Tom Hanks and Tim Allen, all of that, always come back. And the reason why is because they're like, hey, there are conversations that need to be happening regarding screen time. Tom Hanks, that he says the cast of the storyline related so much because they had all met that disinterest of young people who, quoting him, look down at their phone, look up, look down, look up. Now, I am a millennial, I'm an elder millennial, and I have been very much guilty of this. So it's not necessarily the young people or the children. I think we all have issues with our screen time. This is actually, this is a generational thing where we have technology in society and they pour everything into it. So there's this moment in the movie where we look out on the cityscape and we see a blue glow of a phone in bedrooms, and it strikes terror in the heart of adults. I have to admit, I have trouble with screens. And it is something that, as you know, my life changes at the end of this year, I'm becoming a stepmom, and I want those children to have the childhood that we had, where you played with toys. But is going to a movie really going to get the conversation about screens happening? Because the reality is they're sitting looking at a screen. What are your thoughts? Send me a WhatsApp, 01782 911 111.

0: is Katie Fleming for your Tuesday morning. Just a bit of warning, the next interview does involve discussions about housing issues surrounding victims of domestic abuse. There's no graphic detail, but I just want to give a bit of a warning there. As we've been hearing in the news, people convicted of domestic abuse could be evicted from social housing before a victim is forced to leave. Proposed new laws would see courts in England and Wales given powers to transfer a joint tenancy to the victim, removing the risk of homelessness for vulnerable people. UCB News reporter Peter Wooding spoke to Becca Legg from the Christian charity Restored, which helps victims of domestic abuse. She gave her response to this legislation that's being considered.
1: If this bill is passed, which hopefully it will be, what it means is that victims won't be the one carrying all the consequences for being abused, which so often happens. So often the onus is on the victim to get themselves somewhere where they can be safe, to find new housing, to find new everything, whilst the perpetrator actually has very little consequences at all. So this new bill will enable social housing landlords to change joint tenancies, to put them in favour of the victim and not the perpetrator, and it will enable them to do that sooner in the process, which just provides that protection for people who need it. And, you know, fundamentally actually unties the hands of people who've wanted to do that for quite a long time. It just will make it more possible so that the right people are being given protection and the right people are being asked to move and leave their home.
2: It's being debated, I believe, today. What would be the potential timeline then if this was to go through?
1: Oh, that is a very good question, because these things do take a while. And from this House of Lords, where it's being debated today, it will need to go back to the House of Commons. So I would think we're looking at months yet. But to know that this is in the offing is a really good thing, because it's a step in the right direction. So if the House of Lords can approve it and get it through, then hopefully it can move forward really fast.
2: In your experience with your work with Restored, have you seen sort of the worst case scenario for victims at this point with their housing?
1: Oh, time and time and time again, because the onus really is put on the victim getting themselves to safety. So often the victims are removed. Victims are taken, you know, if refuges are really important, necessary things, but they shouldn't be necessary technically. Technically, you know, those of us who've been hurt or harmed, we're the ones who should be able to stay in our homes. We're the ones who should be able to stay in our place of security, not our abusers. And but it does happen. I even had a conversation in the last few months, let's say, with a victim whose husband, so this is within the church, whose husband was the vicar, and he has been removed, but she also has to leave her home because her husband will no longer be the vicar in the parish. And so the consequences just roll on for people from whom everything has been taken away already. So to lose your home as well, to be responsible for finding it, it's the reason why so many people don't leave, because they don't know how they'll find a home. They don't know how they'll finance a home. And so the law is slowly but surely being changed to turn that round and make sure that it isn't victims carrying the weight of all that's happened to them, but it works the other way, and that they are being protected and taken care of.
0: Absolutely. There's Becca Legg from Restored. If you want to hear more of that interview and other stories bringing hope beyond the headlines, do check out the news section on the UCB Player app.

0: Why on earth would you do this? Well, the whole idea is that £1 was donated for every brick added to the model. Ah, now it all starts to make sense. I mean, they have the stained glass windows. They've got the whole... The altar looks amazing. The nave looks amazing. It all looks fantastic. You can go and check it out. They were, of course, inspired by other models that have been made from Durham, Exeter and Chester cathedrals. It's amazing what you can build with Lego. And it's amazing how much it hurts when you stand on it as well in the middle of the night.
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It is Sansoni for your Tuesday morning. So I was just talking about the story of Toy Story 5, which is more about screen time with kids. Hello to Janet's got in touch. So, you know, just heard you talk about that. It has now made me want to go and watch it with my daughter and her children. I'm a boomer and I'm concerned too that this generation will spend too much time on their screens. Anything that will help the conversation. That's a really good point. Actually, it might just start the conversation with maybe not the children, but your children, adults. Yeah, the parents of the children. There we go. That's the word I was looking for. Oy vey. We're going to get the latest with Lucy after this.

0: UCB News headlines at 8:30. I'm Lucy Baxter. 11 people have been killed and more than 50 injured in a series of overnight Russian drone and missile attacks across Ukraine. Kyiv's mayor says that number includes 3 children, where a 24-storey apartment block's collapsed. Keir Starmer will face his ministers later after the Peter Mandelson files revealed divisions within Labour. Work and Pensions Secretary Pat McFadden's among those who expressed frustration with colleagues in messages to the former ambassador. It's being reported Benjamin Netanyahu was called crazy by Donald Trump during a tense and sweary phone call. The US president claims Israel and Hezbollah have agreed to cease attacks on each other in Lebanon. And commuters in London are being warned of delays as tube drivers walk out for 24 hours in a row over working patterns. A second day of industrial action by members of the RMT union will also take place on Thursday. That's the latest UCB News headlines. Your next update in 30 minutes.
1: Thank you so much for the latest there, Lucy. I'm Bex. It's great to have your company for a Tuesday morning. And grab the umbrella or a raincoat as you head out the door. That rain will clear in the east, but otherwise widespread showers will develop across the board with some heavy and thundery in places. It's still going to be fairly warm though, so it's that muggy kind of feeling. Dress accordingly, but don't forget the umbrella.
2: Breakfast with Bex.

It is Emerson Day for your Tuesday morning. Still got loads to come. I'm Bex. It's great to have your company. Just gone 25 to 9. We're going to be catching up with Ashley Andrew to find out what's coming up on Talking Point this morning. And up next, Martin Bateman from Ambassadors Football joins us to talk more about the World Cup.

0: And that is a new one from Megan Woods, Heaven Down Here, for your Tuesday morning. Now, if you've been living under a rock, you may not be aware that there's a fairly big event happening in the world of football this year. I am, of course, talking about the World Cup. And so this week, I am talking to Ambassadors Football. Yesterday, we spoke with Dan Owen. He had been at the Arsenal celebration on Sunday and had a lot to look into how that relates to how we read the Bible. But today, I'm very excited because I have got Martin Bateman with me from Ambassadors Football. How are you, Martin?
1: Yeah, I'm okay. Thank you. Yeah, thanks, Bex. Doing well.
0: Yeah, getting ready for the World Cup. Do you have a sweepstake or anything going, or are you just like, you know what, I just want to play football?
1: No, but yeah, Ambassadors Football, we do have a fantasy football league for those that play that. The codes are all over social media, but everybody is getting excited. I don't know if the rest of my family are, but yeah, I'm warning them in advance that for about a month, kind of, I'll be out of action, just kind of a bit distracted. Anyway.
0: Hey, it's all right. Everyone is. But what I love is the fact that you guys are like, hey, football is a really big part of community life and the culture here in the UK. And actually, we want to bring that together with our faith as well, which is amazing. So I'll let you sort of kick off today. And you're talking about kind of the World Cup, but also when and get picked and when you don't. I will hand
1: it
0: over to you.
1: Yeah, sure. I switched it around a little bit, and today there's going to be homework when I do my 2 minutes with. So watch out for that in a minute. But as we know, in about a month, just in a couple of weeks actually, we will see the world pause and a few blokes kick a sack of air around a football pitch in North America. And I hope I can reflect a little bit upon that as we share each day this week. And I'd like us to have some homework. And so today it is about one of the classic English heroes. Yes, of course, Gareth Southgate. Now, do you know who Gareth Southgate is, Bex?
0: I do. Now, he played in the World Cup team in the late 90s. He was also former coach of the England team and took us very close to winning a cup, but didn't quite manage it.
1: Very good. I like the ownership there. Yes, took us close. It's true. So for those who aren't English, I apologise, but this is relevant to the rest of life. But he was famous for his waistcoats in the as a coach and the cardigans. And if you want to just know a little bit more about how he coached, it's on iPlayer. And there's a play that became televised, and it's called Dear England. Well, 30 years ago, Gareth was the ultimate English hero. He tried hard. He played well. He missed a penalty. And England lost. And I can remember that tournament very, very well. I was in my 20s. I was living in Gibraltar at the time. And England beat Spain in the second round of that tournament. Now, you might not know where Gibraltar is, but Gibraltarians drove their cars to the border with Spain and sounded their horns next to the fence, to nobody in particular, but they were quite happy that there'd been a victory for England. But what happened? And what can we learn? Well, Gareth was ready to perform. He actually stepped up to take that penalty. Others didn't want to. And I'm wondering today, are you ready to stand up for what you believe? For Gareth, in what he did, it was his professional job, it was his duty, and he would say it was an honour to play for England and take a penalty. And if you're a Christian listening today, how do you feel about standing up for what you believe? Will you answer questions from neighbours or work colleagues, point them towards Jesus and what he said? Remember, it's not about you. It is about God's business to bring people to know himself. We are just his mouthpieces. But what if it all goes wrong? For Gareth, it couldn't have gone much worse. And yet in the weeks following, he received hundreds of letters from people wishing him well, speaking of their triumphs over terrible situations. Disabled people, a babysitter of a child who was killed in the Dunblane massacre just earlier that year in 1996. It brought everything into perspective for him. His pain was nothing compared to that of others. He knew he could learn from it. He says now that that time, though through the difficulties he had and the circumstances around him, it made his life much better as a result, and he used it later on in life. So I wonder, have you been through difficult times or in a difficult situation now. Maybe you feel like you're living in one now. Take heart from Gareth Southgate. He has taken a lot of flack then, and he still does now for managing the England team to defeats in four tournaments in a row. But the Bible reflects the same attitude that he has. The Apostle Paul writes to the church in Corinth, "We are hard-pressed on every side, but not crushed, perplexed, but not in despair, persecuted, but not abandoned, struck down, but not destroyed." Failure is not final. Defeat is not the end. It's the courage to keep going that counts the most. And I will finish today with a quote from Gareth. "I've learned a million things from that day that I missed the penalty and the years that have followed it. The biggest thing being that when something goes wrong in your life, it doesn't finish you."
0: Amen to that. Thank you so much for that. We'll look forward to catching up with you same time tomorrow.
1: Right. Thank you.

0: It is Joel Vaughan for your Tuesday morning, and she's back in for Vicky all this week.
1: Yes.
0: It is Ashley Andrew. How are you?
1: Morning. I'm good, thank you. Still looking out the window, expecting to see that glorious sunshine that we had last week, and slightly disappointed.
0: It's all right. It's supposed to be coming back next week.
1: Oh, good.
0: Yes.
1: Well, just in time if you wanted to do a spot of butterfly chasing.
0: Oh. I mean, we could use a few butterfly nets around here.
1: Yeah, well, I think we're surrounded by lovely surroundings, and I think there's quite a lot of interesting wildlife. But I have noticed that the butterflies are out and about this season. In fact, I found a tiny one the other day. And so my guest this morning is Chris Sansom, who's Associate Professor in Biology at the University of Sussex, telling us what to look out for.
0: Okay.
1: I'm looking forward to that discussion because I do see them and you don't want to disturb them, but you also want to know a little bit more about them. So if you want to get educated, you might want to tune into that conversation. Also, I know you're a reader, Bex.
0: Yes. I will sit there and debate whether I'm going to spend money on things, and then I see books and 50 quid just suddenly goes out of my bank account and I go, what happened there?
1: And there's another one currently in my basket that I'm saying to myself, don't do it. Don't do it. But okay, let's say you don't want to buy the book. You just want to hear all about it, the process, and maybe take away a few takeaways actually. Well, St. Andrew's Literature Book Festival is back once again, and Steve Barnett, who manages the bookstore St. Andrew's Bookshop in Buckinghamshire, is joining the programme to talk about the great guests. And I'm talking great guests this year.
0: Oh, that's all coming up after 9:00.

0: Thank you so much for putting on UCB One. Now, a little girl has gotten quite the gift, okay? So back in April, a little girl by the name of Madeline threw a paper aeroplane over the fence to her neighbor's yard, requesting that he play Taylor Swift because he was learning how to play guitar and he was really good. And she's like, can I just put in a request here? They're not filming his performance of Love Story and was shared on social media and seen by millions of people, including Taylor Swift, who got in touch and said, hey, love your video, sending you something. Don't tell anyone until it gets there. She was thinking maybe a signed poster. Taylor Swift ended up sending a guitar to Madeline and her neighbor, an autographed guitar by Taylor Swift. I mean, that is just phenomenal. But I love the fact that April's mum shared this. She says, you know what? Negativity can be super contagious. But here's the thing. Our neighbor Ethan came through for my little girl. I think a lot of people saw that genuine, sweet guy. And actually, positivity can be more contagious. Taking just a couple of minutes to make a little person smile, a little child smile in their day can actually be contagious. What could you be doing to make someone smile today?
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1: UCB News at 9 o'clock. I'm Lucy Baxter. A body has been recovered in the search for an 11-year-old boy who went missing in a river in South Yorkshire. Mackenzie Swift was seen getting into the River Don near Mexborough on Saturday evening, but was not seen getting out. Sir Keir Starmer will chair a cabinet meeting later after yesterday's release of the Peter Mandelson files revealed divisions in his party. The documents show an exchange between the former US ambassador and the now working pensions secretary over increasing taxes to pay for benefits. Pat McFadden said his colleagues were asking the wrong questions. Cabinet Office Minister Nick Thomas-Simon says he's focused on bringing the welfare bill down.
2: For him, it isn't a debate about benefits and level of benefits. It's a debate about opportunity. I think that Pat has been very consistent in that his focus is about giving people opportunity. Benefits obviously have to be at an appropriate level.
1: UK Athletics will be sentenced later over the corporate manslaughter of a Paralympian who died during a training session in East London. Part of a metal cage fell on UAE shot putter Abdullah Hayaye at Newham Leisure Centre in 2017. Keith Davis, who was head of sport for the World Para Athletics Championships that year, will also be sentenced after admitting a health and safety charge. And there's been a rise in the number of people being turned down NHS funding for their care after reassessment. The increase comes despite no change in the criteria for entitlement. The King's Fund says the numbers are deeply concerning. Kate Purbrick-Thompson's from the charity.
3: We are calling for a review into NHS continuing healthcare. People are being found to no longer be eligible for the care that they were previously found eligible for, and that can be hugely disruptive and distressing for those people and their families.
1: The Department of Health say eligibility is based on assessed needs. That's the latest UCB News. Your next update in an hour.
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0: Back with you once again for your Tuesday's Talking Point, asking plenty of questions and scratching my head at some of the things that I see in the news. And you can scratch yours too. Long-awaited documents have been published by the government revealing messages between Lord Mandelson and ministers strongly criticising the Prime Minister, Number 10 and various Labour MPs. The 1,500 pages cover communications about the appointment of Lord Mandelson as the UK's ambassador to the US, a role he was later sacked from due to his links to convicted sex offender Jeffrey Epstein. In one message, Lord Mandelson described Number 10 as belligerent and bereft and in need of a complete revamp. How do you feel about these comments about our Prime Minister? Would you be running to those pages to see what someone who was best friends with a convicted sex offender had to say? Or do you think this is all simply a waste of time? Get in touch with the show 01782 911 111 to tell me your thought or comment around any of this or anything else you want to talk about today. Any other things you're scratching your head about?
2: Found my habits way too hard to break. Like watching reruns of my yesterday.

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0: Delighted to have your company this Tuesday morning. You can, of course, get in touch with the show. 01782 911111 is the WhatsApp number, as Joe from Cardiff has done. Ashley, I'm very concerned about the water pollution. We've just had two major spills in South Wales again, less than 3 weeks after the last lot. Boss of Welsh Water was responsible for allowing Thames Water illegal dumps costing the life of a nine-year-old, as highlighted in the Channel 4 documentary programme, wasn't it? Dirty Business. I wonder if you saw that. I couldn't watch all of it, Joe. I saw highlights and just, I thought this is just too awful to watch. But actually, it's the reality. We've got one of the scouts really unwell, she says, after swimming in the local Taff water over the half term. It's very concerning. My water filter has to be cleared out every week. It gets so dirty from filtering tap water. The government needs to hold bosses of water companies responsible and make them pay, not just financially, but with criminal proceedings. I have a septic tank. If I emptied that into the drains, I would get a fine and a prison sentence. So why are water companies getting off so lightly when their crimes are life-changing and threatening? Water needs to be returned to public ownership, not for profit. Do get in touch with the show if you agree with Joe in Cardiff. I was watching the news this morning and saw that South West Water has pled guilty to 6 years of pollution. The water firm admits 18 charges of water pollution in Devon and Cornwall, and sentencing is expected from the 4th of this month. Do get in touch if you are frustrated and you agree with Joe that water needs to be returned to public ownership, not for profit. 01782 911111 is the WhatsApp number once again, or you can always email me your thoughts, ashley@ucb.co.uk.

0: Freedom Chant from Ryan Hilton on your UCB One. It's Ashley with you, and it's time for a thought from Kieran.
1: Hi, I'm Kieran Kelly from the Christian Institute. Some of us live to work. We love it. It dominates our time and energy. Others work to live, seeing it as a necessary evil, draining and unfulfilling. By the way, work takes up a big chunk of our lives. Whether it's our paid job, raising the kids, voluntary work or studying, we're likely to spend more time working than just about anything else. If being a disciple of Jesus means living for him in all of life, that must apply to work too. When God gives someone new life, he gives them good works to go with it. As it says in Colossians chapter 3, whatever you do, work at it with all your heart, as working for the Lord, not for men. Right from the beginning, work has always been part of God's purpose for human beings. For Christians, work is a wonderful opportunity to serve God and bless others around us. How will you do that today?
0: 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Did you know that UCB is family funded, listener supported? 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Now, we get together at certain times of the year and just sort of refresh that, explain it once again, because we get new listeners all the time. We get people tuning in for the very first time and being inspired and uplifted and sustained by God. And we want to celebrate next week the God who sustains. We've been able to stay on the air for 40 years. It's amazing, amazing testimony, but we want to continue to do the work that we do. Did you know that it costs over £10 million to do everything that UCB does each year? And so if you want to partner with us in continuing the work that UCB does, you can jump on the website ucb.co.uk. 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Now, you can get involved before we even get to next week. We've got a Kickstarter match. That means that anything that you give goes into the pot and it's matched, it's doubled. We've got two generous supporters, from one from London, one from Northern Ireland, who are giving a very gracious gift of £10,000 to kickstart next week's appeal. So you can actually donate just now. You don't need to wait, simply by tapping the UCB Player app or going onto our website, ucb.co.uk. Thank you for all that you have given in the past. Thank you for supporting the work that UCB does. We know the God who sustains. We know he will sustain us once again. Would you consider getting involved with this appeal next week? Thank you.

Love is a Fight, Cochrane & Co on UCB One. Are you like me and you look at the news stories and you're trying to fight with, trying to find out what it is that really is going on? Don't really understand. There's not real light that has come into the situation. It's a bit like the Lord Mandelson files this morning. Having a look at what they've said was 1,500 pages of communications, and I'm still in the dark. I've got no clue what really was to be said from the release of these files. Jenny got in touch because I did ask, is this all a waste of time? Jenny said on the WhatsApp, 99.9% a waste of time, Ashley. Just another batch to spur gossip, accusations and denials, perhaps sell a newspaper or two, but no substance released. The only thing that would be of interest would be when finally, if ever released, did our stubborn Prime Minister actually know before the event? Has he told fibs of any size? These are Jenny's words, not mine. Jenny's questions. Will we know before his term ends? His career hangs on that. Do you agree with Jenny? Get in touch on the WhatsApp, 01782 911111. She goes on to say, yet there is no point in any of the present stuff at all. Time will again be wasted in Parliament, even if only for a few moments. It's a waste. Get in touch and tell me your thoughts around some of the things that you're seeing in the news and you're still questioning, what is it really that is trying to be said?

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0: Running, Samantha McCabe on UCB One. Yesterday, we asked the question, does the life of a woman reveal God's glory? In the first part of our Life Issues podcast with author Holly Satterthwaite, who wrote the book Glorious, which invites women to rediscover their identity as a reflection of God's glory through the stories of biblical women who experienced real struggles, from grief and disappointment, from faith to courage. It's a refreshingly honest and deeply biblical resource that celebrates womanhood and God's faithfulness in every season of life. And there's plenty of stories in the Bible that are interesting, complicated, and talk about life in community. I asked Holly about her thoughts of the Book of Ruth.
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0: We do see the reality of the opposite of women cheering women on in the Bible. Yeah. But we also get to see exactly that, the encouraging, the coming alongside. I'm thinking about Mary and Elizabeth.

0: with, and another two fabulous women that I want to talk about. Now, your book, Glorious, is an exploration of narratives of biblical women looking at a theme of womanhood. And the book is written from the perspective of how womanhood reveals that glory and that goodness of God, rather than focusing on the moralistic lessons of how to be a woman specifically. It's not a how-to book. But you unpack beautifully the story of Ruth and, of course, her friendship with her mother-in-law or mother-in-love in the Bible. You talk about community in your book, and perhaps not the way in which I expected it, because life for women can look different in different stages. It can be lonely. There's an isolation and contention that comes from being the only one, being misunderstood, being the pioneer, being the only single in the group. God calls us into community, but in your book, you talk about a friend whose best friends were dead Christian authors.
1: Yeah, I remember somebody saying that their best friends were dead Christian authors. And I think what they were probably getting at is this idea that when we get caught up in kind of the challenges of modern life, that we forget that they're kind of the same things that everybody has experienced for generations and generations. And actually, when you're thinking, what do I do about this? Yes, you can go and have a natter and a cup of tea with your mates. Like, yeah, I'm not saying don't do that. But also there's these amazing women that have gone before us that have written down their own wisdom, whether it's biblical women in the Bible, whether it's women that have written other books that we can come to. And yes, maybe their language might sound a little bit different or a bit formal, or their cultural setting might be a bit different to ours. But actually, the wisdom is just as on point for us today as it was when they wrote it. And just as we can sit down and like have a natter and hear like our friends' opinions, we can sit with these women and learn from them. And I think there's such like an encouragement. They always say, don't they, like a problem shared is a problem halved or something. And I think there's something just so encouraging to know that nothing we face today is necessarily new. Even when we talk, we just mentioned social media, even when we talk about technology and social media, underneath it, it's the same stuff we've been dealing with for generations, that kind of editing self to be perceived in a certain way. Like, we've been doing that like since the dawn of time. Like, we're just like, this is just a new tool by which to do that. So I think there's just so much fellowship to be gathered from the biblical women, but also just other Christian women that have gone before us and written down their thoughts for us to share from. And of the camaraderie that's there for us amongst women.
0: The reality is, though, that for some people at certain stages of life, their best friends are the people that they're reading about or reading from. I'm thinking about your book, and people might feel you're actually, as a mum, you're going through the same thing that they're going through, and their friends that are surrounding them are not. Maybe they don't share the same faith, or maybe there's just been real tough times where making friends hasn't been the easiest thing to do. What would you say to people who are feeling rather isolated and feel like they're just... They're having parasocial relationships with people via social media, and that is the only thing that's feeding that sort of, or filling that relationship void at the moment, but it's still very much a void.
1: Yeah. I think the first thing I'd say is, even though you might feel alone, you're not alone, because I think most women will have been there or will be there at some point in their lives. And I think it's very common that we go through seasons of feeling that way. And it might be because of circumstances. Perhaps you're, really engaged with caring for an elderly relative or a dependent child that's you've got additional needs, and that just takes up so much of your time that there isn't that same ability to meet up with people, even if people are willing. Or it might just be you've moved to a new town and it just takes a bit of time. And I think just to normalize it for anybody listening, that it's not that you're weird. Because I think that's often where we go to, isn't it? When we feel like, oh, I'm not experiencing what other people look like they're experiencing. There must be something wrong with me. I think this is a normal thing that lots of women go through. But I think an important thing is to keep trying in what aspects you can find. And I think church is, you know, get involved in your church, be honest about how you're feeling with somebody. There's nearly always somebody that would love to get to know you and to come alongside you. And I live in Ipswich. I moved here from central London about 3 years ago, and it was a massive change. Like, I know I stayed within the same country, but it did feel like a completely different culture, like very different. And I moved from like a very, you know, very professional focused, work driven, very busy culture to a much calmer, slower pace of life. And people kept telling me to slow down. And also, to be honest, I'm a working mum, but most of my friends here are stay at home mums. Like, and so it took me a little while to feel like I connected with people because our rhythm of life was so different. And also we moved here at quite a difficult time for us as a family. My husband had experienced a period of burnout. So he'd stepped away from leading a church, and my children had obviously had to start new schools and they were quite young. So that was a big thing for them. And, I was a bit vulnerable, to be honest. I felt like a bit emotionally raw. And, you know, sometimes actually those times of feeling like you're quite isolated can actually be self-imposed. And for me, I think I did have a little bit of a self-imposed isolated time because I'd felt a bit hurt and I felt quite vulnerable. And sometimes it takes a little while to feel like you can trust people again and that you can open up. And it took me a little while to get to that. And I had to give myself some space and some time and a lot of prayer to be like, God, please help me to be bold. Please help me to be brave. Because even the small things, like chatting to somebody over coffee at church, felt like, it sounds silly to say, but that felt really scary for me at that time. And it felt like that took a lot of effort. And even though, you know, I used to kind of be on the leadership team, like helping my husband before, like, are doing that all the time, suddenly it felt actually really vulnerable. And I had to just be kind to myself and give myself a bit of time. But then you get to a point where you're like, actually, you know, we do really need each other. We do need other people in our lives. You know, even if you're married and you've got a spouse, like, he is not enough for you. Like, you need other people too. And I was like, oh, I do really need to be brave here. And I actually sort of dated people, so to speak. And I remember there were a few women, I was like, oh, you seem kind of nice. And I invited a whole load of people out for coffees. And not everybody said yes, but a few people did. And there were a few that I was like, oh, you feel like quite a safe person. And I was really honest. And I just said, I actually really need a friend. Like, I've just moved here. I don't know anybody. And we've had quite a hard time. And I think as much as, you know, women, we can sometimes be ugly to each other, we can also be really, really beautiful to each other. And I have been just blown away by, you know, a few key people that really took that to heart when I was honest and have really taken me under their wing and have been such amazing friends to me. And actually have been quite good at pursuing friendship, even when I was maybe a little bit hesitant because I was still feeling a bit nervous about it. I've talked for a long time, but I think be honest, be kind to yourself. Not worry, this is normal. It probably is a season that will pass. But try and pursue little avenues in ways that you can fit into your life, and just be honest with people. And I think you'll be amazed at how women will respond. Because underneath all our little comparison and competitiveness that we sometimes fall into, we do actually love each other and we do really actually want what's best for each other underneath it all most of the time.
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0: 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You're looking for Life Issues with the title this week, Does the Life of a Woman Reveal God's Glory? Or if you want to, you can catch up on the whole episode. You can listen to it at length from Sunday night and UCB One from 8 o'clock. Now, we'll take it one day at a time, I think, though. We won't rush ahead to Sunday. As we look at some new music right now from Cade Thompson, this is a welcoming the summer anthem, a brand new release. It's uplifting. It combines that carefree summer energy with a message of faith and trust and perseverance. This is One Day at a Time.
2: This

0: That's what I like to hear. Music to make you smile. Kate Thompson, One Day at a Time. I think this will make you smile too. Our record of the week for this week, called Pickup Truck, written by Kenta Didachi. Now, I said yesterday you might not recognise his name. He doesn't feature on our main UCB One playlist. He does, however, pop up now and again on Saturday Night with Steve Best. So you might have somewhere, somehow, have heard the name somewhere once upon a time, but you just can't remember how or where or when. So it would have been there. Now, this is Kenta's first single of 2026. And when he was writing Pickup Truck, he said that he had people around him who quit working and returned to their parents' homes. And listening to them, he realised that maybe everyone has a time to return home. After graduating from university, he also moved back to Japan from the US and spent about 6 months living with his family. During that time, he had the chance to really think about how he wanted to live his life and what truly mattered to him. This is our Record of the Week for this week.
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0: Pickup Truck, Kenta Didache on UCB One, a song that was written after Kenta returned home after graduating from university. Now, I asked the question, because it was in the news this morning, about university degrees. Do you think a university degree isn't worth the time and money? Researchers were asked that in 2005. 14% said yes at the time. Now, last year, they were asked the same question again, and that number rose to 34%. What do you think about the student loan system? Is it out of date? And is a university degree no longer worthwhile? One student on the Breakfast News this morning was saying she kind of regretted it. She looked around and saw her peers who didn't go to university. They were way ahead of her. Graduates are still looking for work and worrying about the loans they've accumulated. Was this your experience? You went to university, rocked up some loans and came out and got a job doing something totally different. Get in touch with the show, 01782 911111, if you've got a thought or a comment on this. Maybe you have a young family and you do want your children to go to university as you did before. You found that your time at university was so valuable. You want them to have the same experience, but it's the high fees, it's the loans that put you off suggesting they go. Do tell me your story. Ashley@ucb.co.uk.
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0: 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Time to bring you another new tune that features on our new music playlist for the month of June. This one is called No Rock by Aisha Woods featuring Mr. Talkbox. It's a powerful, faith-driven anthem about trusting God through every season and standing firm when life gets uncertain. Oh, so a song that's relevant for now then. Blending some soft, soulful vocals with the signature Talkbox sound of Mr. Talkbox, the record delivers a unique blend of gospel, R&B and inspirational vibes. 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
0: In the next hour, we're going to get the latest from our UCB news team about what's going on with the Ebola outbreak in South Sudan. But I wonder if you've seen in the news today that health workers in the east of the DRC of Congo are racing against the clock to help Ebola patients manage their symptoms as well as keep themselves safe and prevent risk of spreading the virus whilst the number of cases continues to rise. All patients suspected and confirmed are isolated and all those who come into contact with them are supposed to wear full PPE and use other equipment to minimise transmission. One such device is something called the Cube. It's a self-contained treatment unit. It's transparent and it's used for highly infectious diseases. It allows the patient to receive medical treatment without direct contact from medical staff. It was created in the aftermath of the 2014 Ebola outbreak in West Africa. But how many of these cubes are available? Well, two cubes have arrived in the DRC. And I wonder how we should respond to this. We're looking at the lack of necessary standard of care and a positive patient experience and protection of healthcare workers here. In fact, nurses in the DR Congo are saying they're scared for their safety because they do not have the equipment to protect themselves. What do we do when we read headlines like this? What do we do when we hear stories like this? This has been going on for a number of weeks now, and we're continuing to see it develop. So how should we as Christians respond to this? Maybe you want to take a moment before we head to the news just now, before we get the latest headlines of other things that are going on in the world, before we carry on with the rest of our day. As I said, in the next hour, we will hear the latest from UCB News. But to take us to the latest reports, here's Caleb Beacom and Rachel Morley. Oh,

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2: UCB News at 10 o'clock. I'm Lucy Baxter. Police in South Yorkshire searching for a missing 11-year-old boy have recovered a body. Mackenzie Swift was seen going into the River Don in Mexborough on Saturday night, but wasn't seen coming out. Nearly 20 people have died in open water during the recent hot weather. Reform leader Nigel Farage says people should respond with pure cold rage over the treatment of murder victim Henry Novak. The student was stabbed in Southampton in December but died in handcuffs after the Sikh man who attacked him claimed to have been racially abused. Mr. Farage claims it's anti-white prejudice.
3: This is wrong. All the values and standards of living in a free country where everybody is judged equally before the law have been trashed and thrown away.
2: Vikram Digwar was jailed for life yesterday. Government Minister Nick Thomas-Symonds says the footage of Henry Novak being handcuffed by police as he lay dying is absolutely harrowing, and it is right for the police watchdog to investigate. Russia has carried out one of the largest attacks since the war began, with 13 people killed and about 100 injured overnight. Moscow's defence ministry claims the assault was in response to terrorist attacks. Sir Keir Starmer will chair a cabinet meeting later after a huge number of documents were released yesterday regarding Peter Mandelson's appointment as US ambassador. Criticisms of the Prime Minister's leadership were exposed in the files, as well as rifts within the government. Dame Emily Thornberry chairs the Foreign Affairs Committee.
4: I want to know how he got the job, and I haven't had those, and they're the important things. It's like, what did the vetting mean? In order to get round the vetting, what did people agree to do, or did they not? Or did they just decide to look the other way?
2: And Taylor Swift's confirmed she's written an original song for the upcoming Toy Story 5 film. I Knew It, I Knew You will be released on Friday. It comes ahead of Toy Story 5, which will be out in the UK on the 19th of June. That's the latest UCB News. Your next update in an hour.
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6: 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Ephesians 2:4-5.

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0: And I don't know if I want to open this Pandora's Box, but this story has been in the news since yesterday. It's being talked about in Parliament. And so I'm going to ask the question. And I don't necessarily need an instant response, but something to ponder. Should we be carrying knives for religious purposes? I ask that question because I am sure you have seen the family of murdered student Henry Novak say they will carry their grief every single day for the rest of their lives. They've called on the government to treat knife crime as a national emergency. We've seen the story play out in the news that Vikram Digwa has been sentenced to life in prison. He exclaimed that Henry Novak was actually attacking him when actually the situation was in reverse. The expectation when you phone 999 is police protection, and Henry's dad spoke of his son's treatment as inhumane and degrading when he was handcuffed himself after being stabbed by Vikram Digwa. He should not have died in police custody. I wonder how you feel about other religions being able to carry knives. Certainly Vikram Digwa is Sikh and it's known as a weapon of grace. There was no grace involved when it came to Henry Novak and his mistreatment in police custody. I wonder if you've got a thought or a comment around this Pandora's Box situation. Get in touch with the show, 01782 911 111, for your thoughts or comments or even prayers around this. How should we respond from our faith perspective?

0: Treason, Gable Price and Friends on UCB One. Have you got an initiative in your church that you wish you could roll out across the nation? You just know that it's working so well in your community and you think this idea could go further. Well, we're going back to a conversation that I had with Kate Sharma, communications manager for Cinnamon Network, who's telling us about a competition that perhaps you could get involved with.
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0: So, you've identified a need in your community and you want to respond, but you need a bit of a helping hand. Well, Kate Sharma from the Cinnamon Network joins me now. That's an organisation equipping UK churches for social action in their community. So, Kate, tell us about the incubator competition.
2: Oh, well, good morning, Ashley. Thank you so much for having us on. It's great to be here. So, yes, Cinnamon Network, we are all about helping churches make a difference in their local community. And we do that in a couple of ways. One is by helping churches to scale small scale initiatives on a national level. And the other way we do that is by investing in local leaders of social action projects and volunteers, and really equipping them to do a brilliant job in their local community. And we've just launched our 2026 Cinnamon Incubator competition. And we are on the lookout for brilliant initiatives that are already making a difference to those who are most at need in their communities. I really want to share what they're doing and scale what they're doing across the country.
0: Initiatives like what, Kate?
2: Well, the creativity of the church never ceases to amaze us. So in the past, we have had initiatives which have looked to address loneliness by going into care homes and setting up intergenerational projects and initiatives that bring together toddlers with older people. We have had initiatives that really look to support care-assisted children by taking them away on immersive camps and giving their families a break. We have had initiatives that run boxing gyms, really to address knife crime and gang culture and really provide positive role models for young people. And we have initiatives that help to feed families in communities that are facing the challenge of poverty there. So initiatives that are as broad and varied as the challenges that are facing our communities.
0: And what sort of support does the incubator competition provide?
2: Yeah, that's a great question. So the big draw for a lot of people is the fact that we have a development grant of £20,000, which is on offer, which I'm sure you can appreciate is a really life-changing sum of money for a small initiative. So that's on offer for one of our winners, but we're looking for five projects that actually want to journey with the Cinnamon Network over the next 2 years and take part in workshops and receive mentoring and are part of a really supportive network that can help them to scale what they're doing, because it's a very different thing from being able to do a brilliant project in one location to then be able to replicate that across the country to benefit even more people is a real challenge, and that takes quite a different set of skills. So we journey with initiatives, really providing them with the guidance that they need, frameworks that they can put into place, and really importantly the support of like-minded community leaders, individuals who are pioneers who are doing the same thing and understand the challenges and can just share experience and encouragement along the way.
0: For initiatives that have taken part in the incubator competition before, what's been the success stories? What's been the engagement levels, testimonies from projects that have been offered a boost, you've come alongside and supported? What's the response been?
2: Oh, it's just incredible. So we've been doing this for, this is the 12th year that we've run the incubator program. And in that time, we've helped about 68 initiatives who are now replicating in more than 1,000 locations across the country. And I think the latest statistic that I have was that individually or collectively, they're helping about 160,000 people. So that's the collective picture. But individually, your listeners may have heard of some of the projects such as Renew Wellbeing. And when they came to us, Renew Wellbeing was running a welfare cafe and had a couple of locations that they were running the welfare cafe set up. And now they are based in more than 200 locations across the UK. Ruth Rice, who set up the initiative, has written a couple of fabulous books and is really now a leader in the field when it comes to helping churches respond to the crisis of mental health challenges. So that's just one example. But a more recent one, actually 2 years ago, we had a fabulous organisation called the Starfish Alliance. They won the incubator competition and they run residential camps to support care assisted children. And when they came to the Cinnamon Network, they had one camp that was going really well, but the leadership was quite small. They had a small number of individuals to head that up, so their capacity to grow was quite limited. But last year, we were delighted that they'd been able to take on an additional member of staff who was responsible solely for church relationships and church liaison. They'd had an away day when they had invited potential leaders to come along, and now they're able to replicate that camp in a number of different locations. So two different examples that over 10 years, obviously the impact can be much greater, but even a couple of years, likes of Starfish Alliance are really seeing their organisation grow.
0: Do you know, Kate, how many times do you sit and watch the news or hear something in your community and you say somebody should do something about that? And what's wonderful is that somebody has somewhere in parts of the UK, and you've come alongside and actually helped to make that roll out in other areas. But tell us, do we have to have a particular project in our community that's already established, or what about something that's almost in seed form?
2: Yeah, that's a really good question as well. So for the incubator competition, what we're looking for is projects that have already establish themselves to a certain extent. So projects that are already set up, already have got a level of structure in place and can evidence that they are making an impact. That's what we're looking for. Those, I suppose, sort of sapling kind of stage projects. Mm. That's what we're really looking for. Those that have got leadership who are ambitious and think, wow, I can see the difference it's making. I would love to be able to share this with other churches, other communities, but I don't quite know how to do that in the most efficient way. That's what we're looking for the incubator competition. However, if you are an initiative and you're a step before that and you've got a great idea and just aren't quite sure how to get that off the ground, then Cinnamon Connect, our Connect Academy, would be the way for somebody in that position to come and just receive the initial coaching that they can to turn that seed of an idea into something that could grow. And actually, we have had organisations that have been at that sort of the earlier stage, which have been through our Academy programme, have then actually successfully transitioned to the incubator. So, we're here to support everybody, but the incubator is specifically for those that have got some established programmes.
0: So how can people apply and find out more?
2: Yeah, so the place to go is cinnamonnetwork.co.uk/incubator. And there you'll find more details about exactly what we're looking for from applicants. You'll be able to download the application form itself. And you'll also be able to read some snippets from previous winners and individuals that have been on the programme. So that's all there for people. And we're here as well. Our email addresses are on that page as well. I'm more than happy to answer questions from anybody who thinks that this may be something that they could do, or even if they know of another organisation, know of somebody who think could really make use of this opportunity, send them our way.
0: If someone has got a little local organisation on the go, something perhaps they're running in their church, and they're seeing a good response, and they maybe think, oh, this, I shouldn't really be thinking about this for the rest of the nation or in other parts of the community, what would you say to someone who perhaps is not small-minded, I shouldn't say that, but maybe limiting themselves?
2: Yeah. You know, I think as Christians, sometimes we can be overly modest, can't we? We don't like to necessarily, blow our own trumpet, as it were. We try to be, humble about what we're doing. But equally, in Scripture, we're called, aren't we? If we've got a light, to put our light on a lampstand. We're called, really, to use the gifts and skills that God has given us for the benefit of others. And I kind of like to think of, the parable of the loaves and the fishes. Sometimes we may think, well, all I've, I'm just doing this little one thing in one little location. All I've got is my, is my five loaves, five fishes and my two loaves. That's all I've got. But actually, when we bring that to God and ask him to take it, to do what he can with us, who knows how he can multiply that for the benefit of so many people. And I think, the thing is, you never know if you don't step out and see. Here at Cinnamon Network, we are really wanting to work with organisations that want to learn and want to grow. Most of those that come to us fully aware that they don't know everything and haven't got it all in order, which is exactly why they're asking and reaching out for support. And it's a really supportive, collegiate environment that people are welcomed into. So it's not about knowing it all. It's not about feeling that, you've got it all sorted. It's about coming with that attitude of, do you know what? I've seen something that works. I'd really like to see this bless other people. Is there a way that we can work together to make this come to fruition? So that's the posture that we're looking for.
0: And the Bible does say that we're to ask if we need help. So it sounds like something you might want to check out. Cinnamonnetwork.co.uk, Kate Sharma, who's Communications Director, joined the programme this morning. Thank you so much, Kate, for all that info. And I do hope that we see some new initiatives across the UK this year.
2: Thanks so much, Ashley.

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All God's people, mercy me on UCB One. Let me introduce you to an artist who I think you'll be familiar with if you listen to UCB One. She has a brand new song out called Long Gone. Damaris Gomes is a Brazilian musician and specializes in Christian music and religious subgenre. She's enthralled audiences around the world with her soul-stirring vocals, touching hearts and igniting faith through her songs, albeit subtly. Her heartfelt lyrics and melodic songs connect listeners on that spiritual level with a message of love, dedication, hope, and offering consolation and inspiration to those looking for a little spiritual enlightenment. Gomes wants to encourage and empower people through her music by bringing their religion and the existence of a higher force into focus. Gomes mixes her songs with a real feeling and honesty by drawing inspiration from her own life experience and her strong faith. Her audiences are left with a lasting impression from her enthralling performance, passionate delivery, which elicit a variety of feelings from appreciation to delight, to introspection and thought. So just take a moment and have a think. Let your mind wander as you listen to new music on UCB One from Damaris Gomes.

0: That's got a Sunday afternoon kind of vibe to it. Damaris Gomez, Long Gone, new music on UCB One. And keep an eye out for her brand new album that drops later this month. Well, it's 25 to 11, so let's get a thought from Catherine.
1: Hi, I'm Catherine Hill, UK Director at Care for the Family. Carlo Coretto was a hermit who spent many years alone in the desert praying. One day he returned to Italy to visit his mother, and he had a startling insight. He realised that for more than 30 years, his mother had been busy raising a family with little or no time for herself. Yet she was more contemplative than he was. It was not that there was anything wrong with him spending time praying in the desert. It was rather that there was something very right about what his mother had been doing, living an interrupted life in the context of the demands of small children. Can we see the pressures on our lives not as an irritating interruption, but as God's gift to us in enlarging our capacity for love?
0: I asked yesterday, what one word are you taking hold of for the month of June? What's the one word that maybe describes your situation, something you're praying for, your circumstances, and you're holding it up to God in faith? Have you asked Him for His perspective on it? Sometimes when it comes to interruptions, I have to double check, God, was that really You that You allowed that interruption to take place? My one word for the month of June is wisdom. And so when it comes to interruptions, sometimes I don't have enough time to process what it is I'm about to say in response to what's going on. I need wisdom when I'm interrupted. I need heaven's perspective. I certainly need that when it comes to the things that I see and watch in the news. And I'm reminded of that once again today from our conversations earlier on and also from some of the things that I see in the headlines. I have to ask God. This has just interrupted my thought process today. It's popped up on my social media. It's an email that's been sent through. It's a headline I've just overheard. God, what is Your perspective on this? If I'm-

Watchman Josh Garrels on UCB One, as I encouraged us to take a little bit of a wider look at what's going on behind some of the things that we see and hear and talk about. More and more people are turning to AI chatbots for money advice, but regulators are urging caution. That's one story in the news today. Recent reporting highlights the bigger picture. 40% of Brits are using tools like ChatGPT to ask questions about savings, investing and budgeting. But financial experts, of course, are highlighting the fact that unregulated advice and the information these can provide isn't tailored or protected in the same way as professional advice. AI can offer general guidance, but it doesn't come with the same safeguards if something goes wrong. And of course, we know that things can go wrong. So how should we as Christians, where can we go to look for some advice? Well, we know about Christians Against Poverty, a great place to start. Maybe you would start with your local church community. Maybe you'd ask for help or advice there. There is a risk involved, isn't there, when asking a bot any kind of advice. But is this a sign that people are concerned about the cost of living and are turning to an AI bot to search for the answers? I wondered if you have found perhaps ChatGPT has brought you the right advice. With any situation, do get in touch, 01782 911 111, or perhaps you are far too concerned to ask about something that's so concerning about, for money, for example. You'd rather stay away from asking an AI bot about that. Get in touch with the show and tell me your thoughts.

It is funny the things that we go to now rather than go to the Bible. What did we do before ChatGPT existed? Maybe we started from a place of thanking God for all that he provided. Well, actually, let's do that now with some new music from Leanna Crawford.

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1: Talking Point with Ashley Andrew.
0: The Director General of the World Health Organization has met health workers, officials and a UK government minister in the Democratic Republic of Congo, showing solidarity and support for those dealing with the outbreak of the Ebola disease. The WHO has identified several potential treatments for the virus behind the outbreak, which has affected around 1,000 people in the DRC and killed more than 200. National Director of South Sudan for World Vision, Mefsin Loha, shared with UCB News reporter David Peake about how the charity has been trying to limit the spread of the deadly virus.
2: We are concerned in South Sudan because the epicenter of the Ebola outbreak in the Democratic Republic of Congo, the Ituri province, borders South Sudan, shares borders to Western Equatoria State in South Sudan and also parts of Central Equatoria. So with a high number of cross-border movement, trade and people's movement, the likelihood of infection spreading into South Sudan is high. That's why South Sudan is taking precautionary measures.
3: Are you working on the assumption that someone who is infected with the virus that is causing this outbreak may already have crossed the border?
2: Right now, no, because there is a Ministry of Health South Sudan-led and health partners, including non-governmental organizations like World Vision, operating. There have been set up borders of entry point screening. And as of yesterday's report, there haven't been any cases that have crossed into South Sudan.
3: So are you principally looking out for people who may be crossing or attempting to cross the border but have infections? Or are you trying to pick up if a case does flare up within South Sudan? What are you actually doing here?
2: We are doing a routine screening of anyone crossing the border along about 28 points of entry in about 15 counties of South Sudan. So there is some basic information and thermal screening that is conducted in the borders, as well as Juba International Airport, with the contacts of those people taken for a follow-up in case they develop any symptoms.
3: Is this something that World Vision was preparing for the possibility of? Was it easy to set this up?
2: Yes, World Vision has experience in such preparedness measures. When there was an outbreak in DRC in 2018-19, we had set up systems and processes for monitoring borders of entry and checking travelers into South Sudan. Again, in 2022, when there was an outbreak of Ebola in Uganda. So because of the fact that we have ongoing programs in those border areas, we have a system. So what we did is just to activate our Ebola virus disease preparedness plan to step up measures for screening and follow-up.
3: What happens if, or perhaps potentially when, you do detect somebody who is carrying the Ebola disease?
2: There is a system, a nationwide system that is set up. If there is an alert, it is reported through the health cluster system. And any person with symptoms, especially hemorrhagic symptoms, will be quarantined. There are isolation units that are designated, and then treatment and follow-up will continue after that.
3: Is that potentially more challenging in this case, considering that the virus causing this outbreak is not the one where there are well-established treatments and even a vaccine available, that this version of Ebola has no set treatment process? What does that do for you?
2: It will definitely impact the response measures because this particular strain, the Bundibugyo strain, doesn't have any proven vaccine or cure or treatment. So it's mostly to provide symptomatic treatment and stabilization of a patient. But the main focus will still be on contact tracing so that it doesn't spread. And those who have the disease will be in an isolation unit and provided the necessary medical assistance through specialized organizations and through designated health facilities across South Sudan.
3: Mesin, World Vision, as I understand it, is focused on children, but Ebola disease affects people of all ages. So how does this fit in with your overall aims?
2: Yes, in our response strategy, we definitely prioritize children's well-being and those that are most vulnerable. That's our primary objective, to make sure that children are safe, they're protected, and then they get adequate treatment. But any case that is identified will equally be treated. So our focus currently, especially because there are no cases in South Sudan, we are doing a lot of risk communication, community engagement and awareness. We are working to improve the infection prevention and control measures in health facilities. There are about 65 health facilities we are currently supporting across the border areas, improving water sanitation facilities as we prepare for the eventualities of detected cases for referral into isolation centers.
3: With the number of cases and sadly the number of people who have died in DR Congo in particular continuing to rise, what can we do here in the UK? Is there anything practically or just in prayer that we can do in response?
2: I think it's mostly to make sure that all necessary support is mobilized. This is the an epidemic of global concern, as many countries have done different measures. Creating awareness on how countries and institutions, whether it's churches or other donors, can support, but also continue to pray for people who are affected, for health workers who are on the front line, who are dealing with these life and death situations on a daily basis, so that they get the necessary support. And then all efforts to bear fruit, so that this outbreak is stopped as quickly as possible.
3: Mesfin Loha from World Vision in South Sudan explaining about the protection measures against the Ebola disease crossing from the Democratic Republic of Congo. Thank you so much for your time.
2: Thank you very much, David.
0: And it's one of those things as Christians where we can think it's not happening in our nation. So how should we respond? Well, the first thing that we can do, as Ms. Van said, is pray. You can take some time just now as we head to the news. We've got a lovely little song here from Ryan Ellis that will encourage us, remind us, whatever we're doing, even if it's just a few words, ask God to intervene, ask God to send help, ask God to help those who are trying to fight the spread of the disease be protected. I said earlier on that there seems to be a lack of PPE equipment available, so perhaps you can pray specifically around that. Whatever you're doing right now, just lift up your voice and ask God to bless our brothers and sisters on the other side of the world who are looking for answers, who are looking for hope. Amen.

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1: UCB News at 11 o'clock. I'm David Peake. A cabinet minister says footage of a murder victim being handcuffed as he lay dying is absolutely harrowing. Nick Thomas Simmons says it's quite right for the police watchdog to investigate the treatment of Henry Novak. He was arrested because his attacker claimed to have been racially abused.
2: We have to look at the conduct of what happened here and draw the lessons. It is also the case that up and down the country, even I'm sure as we are speaking, there will be police officers running towards danger when others are running in the opposite direction, putting their bodies on the line.
1: Reform UK leader Nigel Farage said people should respond with pure cold rage. Vikram Digva was jailed for life yesterday. A court's heard former SNP chief executive Peter Morrell bought three vehicles with funds embezzled from the party, including a motorhome he drove for just 4 miles. Prosecutors have set out how he created fake invoices to cover his offences. Alan Cameron KC says much of the money was spent on luxury goods.
3: Umbrellas with a total cost of £1,990.50. Two salt and pepper grinders from Lalique costing £2,618.16. A robotic lawnmower, including installation for his home address, costing £3,070.
1: The ex-husband of former First Minister Nicola Sturgeon will be sentenced later this month. The Foreign Secretary says Lord Mandelson should never have been appointed to the ambassador to the United States. It's after the release of a huge number of documents relating to the peer's appointment to the role. The Pope has called for stronger safeguards for medical data as global guidelines are being revised. Leo, who has a background in tech, says people cannot be reduced to mere information or commercial value. He added that respect for the person and the advancement of shared knowledge should be the basis of ethical research and healthcare. And Home Bargains is considering a takeover of Denby 2 months after the British pottery firm's collapse. It's understood the Value Homewares chain is planning to buy the brand and some other assets. Denby folded at the end of March. That's the latest UCB News.
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4: But God demonstrates his own love for us in this. While we were still sinners, Christ died for us. Romans 5:8.

There's a day a-coming. Daniel Doss on UCB One. How do you feel about houseplants? And are you particularly green-thumbed or green-fingered? Can you keep an orchid alive for more than 2 weeks? Or does someone give you a plant and you feel so ashamed, you have to put it in the bin. You know you've killed it. There's no sign of life. It's not coming back. Do get in touch, 01782 911 111. If you have got some tips for keeping house plants alive, there is one little plant that seems to be making a difference and making a comeback. The Eden Project has relaunched a partnership with the Seychelles, selling a special pink flower called Ray of Hope to help fund conservation projects on the islands. Originally bred to help protect endangered plants, the bloom is now supporting nature recovery once again, providing that even a humble houseplant can make a world of a difference. The conversation on Sunday night after church was with a friend of mine who has been left in charge of the houseplants, and she hasn't the faintest idea what to do. She seems to sprinkle water on them rather than give them a decent drink. Is she doing the right thing? I don't know. Maybe we should get in touch with the Eden Project or tell us your tricks and tips and I will pass it on. 01782 911 111 to tell me how to keep an orchid alive for more than 2 weeks. I'm the

0: Somebody Like Me, Caleb and John on UCB One. Let's go back to thinking about conservation for a moment, but here in the UK, sorry I can't send you to the Seychelles, volunteers are wanted for a butterfly project. Chris Sansone is the Associate Professor of the University of Sussex, telling us about butterfly populations and why they're suffering a lot of problems.
1: Yeah, so I don't know about you, but I feel like every generation is getting further and further from nature. We're less and less connected. There's less of it about, unfortunately. There's fewer and fewer butterflies each year in this case. We are less able to detect it. You just don't notice it around as much as we might have used to. And to be honest, each generation, we don't learn as much about nature as we're going on. We don't get outside quite as much. We don't have that freedom. We've probably got a lot of distractions like screen time, which is what my kids are obsessed with. So we don't tend to go out and notice all these things, but nature is fundamental to our existence. We need it to grow our food, to provide clean water, to regulate flooding, to capture carbon, and loads more. So we're really dependent on it. And what this project's really about is how do we monitor nature and how do we get more people involved with it? So it's a citizen science project. It's how do we train up people to identify butterflies and other pollinators, get out and record some of these species on a regular basis so that we can monitor it regularly over time and then feedback that information to land managers so they can help nature recovery.
0: So I don't need a degree to track these butterflies. I don't need to sign up for a 6-week training program, but tell me what specific things maybe should I be looking out for in my garden or community spaces?
1: So what's very convenient now is we all tend to have a phone and you can download an app, something like iRecord Butterflies, which is essentially an app that you can open up and you can start a survey there and then. It tells you lots of information about the butterflies you might find in your area and flying around at that moment. And then you essentially wander around for 15 minutes recording everything you see. So that could be in your garden, depending on how big it is. You might end up wandering around a fair few times, or you can get out into the countryside and record what you're seeing. And you basically have a moving 5-meter radius sphere around you. So you're kind of wandering around and you're looking at everything that's within 5 meters of you. And then if a butterfly flies through that 5-meter area, you try and identify it, and then you just tap on your phone that you've seen this species as you move through. Now, obviously, the difficult thing is, can you identify the species? Well, the app gives you lots of information about the butterflies that you're seeing, but it also encourages you maybe to invest in a butterfly book where you get to find out about all the butterflies that we have in this country, what they look like, how you tell the differences, what they need, what they need to survive, so what they're feeding on, when they're active in the year. And that way you wander around for 15 minutes and you record your species, and you can always delete it if you're not sure about the species, if you're not confident in your identifications. But as you get a bit more confident, you can do that basically any time the weather conditions are warm enough. So it needs to be a kind of above 17 degrees, sunny, not too breezy, and that's the kind of ideal conditions for butterflies to be wandering around. And then you can make your contribution to keeping an eye on nature's heartbeat.
0: If I'm thinking about so many people who can get involved with this, little people and people who are more experienced, perhaps maybe keen gardeners, but maybe don't have access to a digital device, but maybe could still record and track what's going on in their gardens. Is there a way to email or maybe send in some results in a different way?
1: Yeah, so we're running within the County of Sussex. Is where we're active. So we're at Sussex Nature Sense. So you can follow us on social media. You can sign up for a newsletter where you can find out about what monitoring we have happening and when there's a training events. And then you can also share information and data via that. So Sussex Nature Sense at Sussex University. Messed up the email address there. One of the good ways of following us is on Instagram or LinkedIn. So we're Sussex Nature Sense with dots in between. Or we have our email address, which I can share with you maybe later.
0: That's great, Chris. Thank you. Just want to ask what you do post-summer with the results, with the data, and what that will look like for conservation.
1: Yeah, so we are basically trying to be the centre of this kind of hub of people collecting information around us. So we have key monitoring sites that are around the county, and in those places we collect lots of different types of information about different groups, so butterflies, but also earthworms and plants and mammals and birds. That all information comes into our lab, where we process it and we look at what species are turning up where and how many and how that's changing over the seasons. And then hopefully as the years progress, getting more and more information to hopefully say that good management, good nature restoration, we're seeing an increase in all of these species. So what we do is we package that up, make it look all nice, all the data looks nice, provide some information about those species, and then we share that with our community, either the land managers on social media or via our mailing list.
0: Chris, we have had an interesting May weather-wise. I was in a woolly jumper just a couple of weeks ago, and at the moment the studio's, the air conditioning, what we've got of it, is being blasted. We've gone from one extreme to the next for us humans, but I'm just imagining the sort of weather shock little creatures, like lovely little beautiful butterflies, may be having. Have you seen any knock-on effect of the recent change in temperature?
1: So we've got long-term trends and we've got changes in the weather. So I've never experienced a spring like this, I can remember, where you've gone from genuinely really quite cold, where it's going to be difficult for butterflies that are cold-blooded, that need to be active when the temperature's right, they can fly when it's weather conditions are suitable, to suddenly they're zipping around 100 miles an hour. But of course, if you want a life cycle, you need to be feeding constantly, and many, you know, you can't just eat when the conditions are ready for you. You need to be active, you need to be foraging. So all of these species are struggling with the increasingly unpredictable weather that we are inflicting upon it through climate change, essentially. Mm-hmm. So these conditions are going to be really challenging for these species, because it definitely can be too hot. If it gets too hot, they're having to hide in the shade, and again, it can't be going around foraging, which is why providing shade is increasingly important. So things like scrub and trees allow butterflies to be active for a little bit longer. But we've also got to work fundamentally of trying to provide more predictable, more stable weather patterns. Otherwise, all of these things and the declines in nature that we are seeing over the long-term trends are going to continue. So we've got to try and do everything that we can in order to protect the climate, both for nature, but also for ourselves as well.
0: I suppose you're going to tell me that you are a very strong advocate of no more May and let it bloom June. I'm not going to ask if you do that yourself, but would you encourage us to actually give our gardens a little bit of a break, let things grow wild for a little while, just to give nature a little bit of a boost?
1: Yeah, 100%. Whatever works for you, whether it's No Mow May, blooming in June, just giving 10% of your garden or 20%, 30% to your garden to the wild. We just mow a running track around ours. We've got a relatively small garden. We let most of it go wild, but the kids love to run around in circles. It's a great way for burning off a bit of steam. And then they get to play in all the nature. And we've got rare species of spiders turning up, and all sorts of wonderful things that you just don't know about until you kind of stick your nose into a hedge or a bush or whatever happens to be growing, and then something new turns up that you haven't seen. And that's always the delight of something unexpected that you haven't. It makes everything a treasure hunt. It makes everything exciting. And I've got wonderful photos of my kids. We can just see heads sticking out of the long grass and the flowers sticking around. And every year is different. Different plants turn up each year. So it's some years we kind of wish for maybe a few more flowers, others we're completely blown away by everything that's turning up. And it's very little effort on my part, because I just mow a short little path around, takes me about 5 minutes. So and anything that you can do, whatever inspires you, doesn't have to be, if No Mow May is your thing, then wonderful. But can be no mow for the whole season. It can be give your space a bit more wild. So it's up to you, but anything that you do that gives nature just a little bit more breathing space is going to help.
0: I love that you describe the delight of the unexpected visitor, the unexpected guest. Well, let's hope we see some more of them this summer. Give us the website, how to sign up once again, and what to keep an eye out for, Chris.
1: Yeah, so we're sussex.naturesense. We're on Instagram, we're on LinkedIn. You can email us. You can, and there's a website as well. So Sussex Nature Sense is the thing to look up, and we'd love to hear from you.
0: Bless you. Thank you so much, Chris, for joining the programme today.
1: Thanks, Ashley.
2: Great to chat to Chris. I can't wait for the sunshine to come back and see more of these fabulous little creatures, keeping an eye on them. Will you be volunteering? Will you be keeping a record of what appears in your garden? I asked earlier on how you're doing with your houseplants and if you've got any tips for keeping them alive. Mel, get in touch on the WhatsApp. Morning, my mum keeps orchids flowering all year round. She says submerge the pot in water at room temperature for 3 minutes. Gosh, this is getting quite technical, Mel. And then wipe the leaves with a soft cloth. Keep it out of drafts, but in a well-lit area. Repeat the process once every 2 weeks in winter and once a week in summer. Nothing else is needed. Nothing else! Not a blanket, not a personal masseuse. Oh my goodness, that's quite a lot of care for an orchid. But thank you for sharing that. I really appreciate it, Mel, on the WhatsApp. You know, I do like to have houseplants in the house. It's just they do need the care and attention that you're saying on WhatsApp. Thank you for sharing. I'll see if I can pass on that particular method, which seems to work rather well for your mum. Thanks for sharing. If you've got a particular anecdote, a particular way of looking after your houseplants, oh, do tell. How do we keep these lovely little things alive and encourage new blooms, perhaps, during the summer months? Get in touch. 01782 911 111 is the WhatsApp number to tell me how to keep these plants alive.
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0: SCB will be there, broadcasting live. 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
0: Well, since it feels like the start of the summer, sort of, I should ask the question, have you ever been on a holiday excursion and it all gone horribly wrong? I'm asking that question because I saw in the news, I was very relieved to see people making it safely back to shore after a pirate party boat with British tourists on board began to sink, forcing 148 people to jump into the sea, and that included 20 children. The Big Boss Diamond, that's the name of the ship, a four-deck boat, offered an all-inclusive excursion with unlimited alcohol for £35 per person. They had a DJ dressed up as a pirate, hyping up the crowd, and tourists dancing on the upper deck. I'm not sure if the song they were dancing to was Drink Up Me Heart Is Yo Ho, as the thing began to submerge itself in the water. Yagna Tourism was approached for comment, but there doesn't seem to be any in some of the news bulletins from yesterday. But I wonder if you've had a similar experience, a frightening experience perhaps, where you signed up for something, you thought you were heading off for a real good time, and perhaps you thought that the person steering the ship was Captain Jack Sparrow. Do get in touch, 01782 911 111, if you want to tell me your frightening experience on holiday. Might say-

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0: 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They're collaborating together on a song called Loving Me. You can find them, follow them on Instagram. Mizzy Lott is MIZZYLOTT. Or you can find Taylor is just fine. Follow her and see her colourful pictures on the gram. This is new music on UCB1.

0: Good Lord, Drakeford on UCB One. That's what I say when I look at the number of books on my bookshelf. It's not going to keep me away from buying more or even getting to a literature festival. I've always wanted to attend this one, the St Andrews Literature Festival. And I caught up with Steve Barnett, Managing Director of St Andrews Bookshop, as he tells us who will be speaking at this year's festival.
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0: St Andrews Bookshop has been a presence on the High Street in Great Missenden since 1957. Not named after any particular church, but of course, named after Andrew himself, Fisher of Men. And once again, St Andrews Literature Festival returns in June. Joining me now is Steve Barnett, driving force behind the book selling, managing director of the store. Hello, Steve.
2: Hello.
0: Now, let me ask you once again, you're back by popular demand.
2: Thank you.
0: And the festival this year has got a fantastic lineup with 20 leading Christian voices participating in 22 sessions. Tell us a little bit about some of the authors, some of the speakers that you're having this year.
2: Sure. So I guess a few of the headline authors would be John Lennox, who's written his biography that's selling well. So he's speaking twice, once on AI and how we can deal with that as Christians. And then in the evening, he's talking about his life and about his autobiography. Then we've got Al Gordon from St Church in London, whose book Spark is about church and Christianity and creativity. And then we've got Patrick Regan, who I guess many of your people have heard of. He's just had his new book, Small Steps for Big Change, reached number 3 in the Sunday Times bestseller charts in the non-fiction bit. And we've been working with him to do that. But yeah, so they're probably 3 of the main highlights. But there's, as you say, 20 other people. You probably don't want me to run through everybody. But the idea is, like any other festival, like Hey Literature Festival's going on today, is that you can come and just listen to the person you know and like, or you can buy a day ticket and actually go and hear people you may not know anything about, or, yeah, never read their books, but you go and meet some new stuff, discover some new people. So, yeah, we're finding that's happening more and more. People are coming for the day and going to listen to people that they never heard of before or not heard speak before.
0: Tell us a little bit about previous years. What's been some of the highlights, guest speakers, authors that you've heard from that perhaps just changed the atmosphere in the room?
2: So it's a bit difficult to say that specifically because we have 2 or 3 parallel talks going on. So like this year, again, there'll be 2 meetings going on most of the time. I think from previous years, Simon Ponsonby was very popular. So he would have come and people really enjoyed him sharing. I don't know if you know, but Simon's got quite an interesting background for a church leader and academic. He was a butcher and he's very much a on-the-street evangelist in Oxford as well. So he's told some great stories about how he was in the kebab shop and gave books out to some drunken army people and all that sort of stuff. So, yeah. And because it's not, what's great about it is because normally when you go and hear somebody speak, they're given a sermon or a talk. Well, this is very much more just an interview. And then from the questions, they can share things they wouldn't otherwise share about their writing process or some stories they've heard about how the books changed somebody's life. So, yeah, so it's not, if you come, don't expect to hear like John Lennox give a 40-minute talk on a subject. It's very much to discover much more in a conversational sort of way about the books and the people.
0: And their
2: process. I don't know, that comes from great, you know, they'll share what they want to share in response to the questions, you know. So
0: yeah. Tell us a little bit about the Big Church Read as well.
2: Well, the Big Church Read, I read in the, I think it was in the Times about 15 years ago, about how they did a big Thames Valley read where everybody in the Thames Valley was supposed to read 3 men in a boat at the same time. And as you got on the bus, you could wear a badge. So you could talk to people you saw every day but never spoke to because it was like a big shared experience amongst anybody living in the Thames Valley. And I thought, oh, that could work for church. Because often you go to church, you end up talking to the same people about the same thing. With me, it's about, it's a few of the other blokes about rugby or football. But The idea is that the church chooses a book. One of the books is 55 books on the big church read now, and the idea is you, as a whole church, you read it together at the same time, and you have that shared experience. The author does videos, so for each book on there, there's a set of free resources and videos. So with Bear Grylls' new book, The Greatest Story Ever Told, there's five or six videos on there. So as you read the book, you can watch a video from Bear, and it'll help you journey through the book.
0: And it's a great initiative, given that this year, 2026, has been named the Year of Reading by the National Literacy Trust. So heading down to a literature festival, well, it might just whet the appetite to pick up something different, to pick up a different read, and hear from the authors themselves. So tell us once again how to get a hold of tickets, and also, if we can't make it in person, is there any way we could watch some of the clips and highlights?
2: Sure. So you can go to the website, which is stallitfest.co.uk, and all the information is there, and you can book tickets. So we don't do anything live, but we have recorded things in the past and put them onto YouTube. So maybe we can let you know when that's up and going, and you can let your people know.
0: Oh, thanks so
2: You can
0: much,
2: tell
0: Steve.
2: people.
0: Yeah, great. And once again, if people want to, perhaps they can't head down to the Literature Festival this summer, but they want to keep an eye on what offers you've got at the bookshop, and perhaps purchase online from yourselves, give us your bookshop website once again.
2: So that's standrewsbookshop.co.uk.
0: We wish you all the very best with the festival back once again. And well, if it's weather like this, I'm sure people will be enjoying a little bit of shade and a little bit of a breathing space, a little bit of quiet space for a chance to catch up with the favourite offer. Thank you so much, Steve, for chatting to me today.

0: Katie Nicole on UCB One. Clearly, Mel's mum knows what she's doing when it comes to looking after orchids, submerging the pot in room temperature water for 3 minutes and wiping the leaves with a soft cloth. Mel kindly sent in a WhatsApp picture of the orchid with gorgeous flowers. My goodness, Mel, looks better than some of the ones you see in the garden centres. So I think I could probably follow your mum's advice now. I think if my plants end up looking like that, I'll be on to a winner. Thank you so much for sharing. You can do as Mel has done and give me a WhatsApp for your prayer request for the next hour for the time for prayer. 01782 911 111. You can tell me what specifically you want me to stand with you in prayer for today.
1: This is how it feels to be free, since he took the chains off of me. This is joy. This is peace, this is me, yeah.
2: Singing the song.

0: Feels to be Free, Sanctus Rio and Stephen Malcolm. Let's get a thought.
1: This is Salam. I serve the Lord in the Middle East with Help the Persecuted. Once I heard about a family who fled their city because they trusted Christ as their Savior. I told them that the Lord will never forsake them. The man answered me, "When we were in darkness, He was with us. And when we are in the light, without any doubt, He will be with us." This man reminded me what it means to learn that the Lord is working in the darkness to bring to the light those who are seeking the truth. I was reminded of the biblical truth in Isaiah 9:2. The people who walked in darkness have seen a great light. Those who dwelt in the land of the shadow of death, upon them a light was shined. May His light shine upon you, wherever you are, and be confident He is there for you.

0: Herrion and Evan Craft. Do you ever find yourself speechless in God's presence? You know the things that you want to say, but somehow they just don't come out. Well, we've got a new song on our new music playlist for the month of June from Halvey, Lindy and Drew. So if you find yourself speechless in the next hour in our time for prayer, I'll guide you, I'll steer you, and we'll spend time together in God's presence.
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1: UCB News at 12 o'clock. I'm David Peak. Former SNP chief executive Peter Morrell purchased a motorhome, cars and top-of-the-range coffee machines with party funds. The 61-year-old's appeared in court after he admitted embezzling hundreds of thousands of pounds. Prosecutors revealed he falsified records and faked invoices to cover his tracks. A senior Tory claims unconscious bias training for police is highly problematic following the police response to the murder of Henry Novak in Southampton in December.
2: The things that policemen and women have to do every day are things that ordinary people would quake to do. The last thing we should be doing is giving them all sorts of additional nonsensical training. Keep people safe, make sure that victims are protected, make sure that you're going after people who perpetrate crimes.
1: Alex Burkhardt says everyone needs to be treated equally after footage showed the victim being handcuffed while bleeding to death. His killer, Vikram Digra, falsely accused Novak of racial abuse. The total number of deaths after an overnight attack on Ukraine has risen to 18. Kyiv's Mayor Vitaly Klitschko says six of the fatalities were in the capital, while the highest number of deaths has been recorded in Dnipro. Moscow's defence ministry claims the assault was in response to terrorist attacks. The government's committed to a target of cutting the UK's greenhouse gases by 87% on 1990 levels by 2040. The announcement comes as a report shows net zero now underpins around 1 million jobs and generates around £1 billion every year for the economy. Climate Minister Katie White says the drive to cut emissions will future-proof the country.
3: We have a crumbling infrastructure that cannot meet the needs of our rising energy demands. We want a clean energy system. We think that is the best choice for consumers in terms of for their bills, but also for their health and for playing our part in tackling climate change.
1: Meanwhile, experts at the UN's weather agency are warning a strong El Nino event is almost certain to happen this summer. Pacific waters more than 6 degrees above the seasonal average are expected to bring worse droughts, heavier rain and heat waves across the southern hemisphere. That's the latest UCB News.
4: Thanks, David. June is bursting out all over. Shame we can't say the same about the sunshine. Early rain in the east clearing away, although may linger for much of the day across northeast Scotland. Otherwise, widespread showers developing with showers heavy and thundery in places. Temperatures around average for early June. 17 degrees in Kilkeel, 19 degrees in Kirkcaldy and 18 degrees in King's Lynn.
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6: Be strong and courageous. Do not be afraid or terrified because of them, for the Lord your God goes with you. He will never leave you nor forsake you. Deuteronomy 31:6.
4: Jacob wrestled. David repented. Esther laid down her life, and God never left them nor forsook them. God does not leave us, even in the midst of our challenging circumstances. What is it that you're praying into today and asking God to stand with you on? I'd love to stand with you in this time for prayer today, so I can pray for you if you wish. 01782 911 111 is the WhatsApp number to tell me your personal prayer request.

0: I think that's a great idea, Anike. Let's spend some time together today in prayer. It's Ashley with you, and it's Tuesday's time for prayer. As we stay in the Old Testament, I found somebody else who knows exactly what a trial and a challenge looks like. I'm thinking about a man named Job. In Job 22, verses 27 to 28, it says, "You will make your prayer to him, and he will hear you, and you'll pay your vows, and you will also decree a thing, and it will be established for you, so light will shine on your ways. Have you thought about the words, the things that you say that are so important? Do you make your prayer? Constructing words, decreeing things that God has placed on your heart to pray. Do you take hold of your identity as a royal priest with a kingly anointing? You know, a king doesn't think twice about asking for certain things. He makes declarations and proclamations and decrees, and we have that same authority in this world. So, let's take hold of some of our petitions, the things that we're holding in our heart, and start to decree over them. Let's spend some time in prayer today, asking God to lead us and guide us, giving us wisdom and insight as we start this time for prayer together.
1: Hello, my name is Lisa Hutt from Neighbourhood Prayer Network. When I pray, God draws near. As I pour out my heart to him, I feel his love and care for me. I chat about the things that are good, thanking him for them. I also bring to God my troubles, my pain, my fear, my anxiety, and anything else that is laid on my heart. Perhaps things happening in the lives of those I know or in the news. I ask God for him to work in these challenges and struggles. Sometimes I find verses of the Bible to help me pray. There have been times when I have wept or sighed or been silent, just aware God is there, but needing to be raw and real with him. I have received God's comfort, peace, love and counsel as I have prayed. He is there for all who turn to him.

Bloom, Ryan Stevenson on UCB One. Well, the latest Toy Story film is about to be released, and US actor Tom Hanks said that the film highlights children's addiction to screens, an issue he says strikes terror in the heart. Maybe you agree with the actor, and maybe you are interested to see how the fifth installment of the animated franchise that sees Woody, Buzz and Jesse threatened by a new frog-like tablet known as Lilypad, which captivates the film's children. See what happens, see how the toys deal with it. Hanks related to the storyline because they all had met that disinterest of young people who look down at their phone, who look up, look down and simply zone out of the conversation. We've talked quite a lot about screen time here on Talking Point. We've talked a lot about the next generation and the battle that parents and guardians are facing. It seems to be highlighted in the latest Pixar film. And so maybe that is the prayer request for you today, that your children would not disengage, would not become distracted and not be taken in by what the world has to offer. Father God, thank you that we have creative input that can actually help to start conversations as leaders, parents and guardians of young people. God, we are so aware of the dangers of becoming addicted to screens. We see that as adults. It's even more prevalent for the next generation. Lord, help us to continue to have conversations about the value of communicating to one another and spending time together without screens around. It's ironic that a film is telling us how to do that, but God, I'm grateful that you'll use lots of ways in order to get our attention and to help us to navigate these conversations. Oh Father, help parents and grandparents find the right words, find ways of helping children to disengage from screens and stay present and stay focused before they've even got to studying and exams, before they've even tried to make it out into the big wide world. God, help us to continue to put guardrails in place, boundaries in place, and be the parents, the stewards of these wonderful young people you've enabled us to be. Thank you. Thank you, Father, in Jesus' name.

You're in control. Tori Kelly on UCB One. It's quite hard for us to sometimes remember that. It's hard for us to trust in, lean on and rely on God, but that is exactly what God's word tells us to do. I really appreciate Ali, who got in touch on the WhatsApp to share a very vulnerable prayer request. And I would imagine, Ali, for you, you're really having to trust in God right now. Ali has said that her husband has a terminal brain tumour and we're asking for a miracle, she says, and longer life to see our daughter go to uni next year. She currently doesn't go to church. Ali, there's quite a lot to pray around that particular WhatsApp message, so I'll do my best. But I thank you for being vulnerable and sharing your prayer request with me today. And for all those who have also received a diagnosis, you're struggling with how to navigate this and you're also waiting on God for a miracle. Now, I said earlier on that we need to speak out. We need to declare what we are believing, even in the midst of things that have been said over us, spoken over us, or diagnoses that we've been received. We can take hold of God's word. We can remember that we have the authority in Christ to command, to declare healing over our bodies, and that every sickness must flee according to God's word. Jesus healed again and again and again. We need to remember that God is the God who heals, and God's word says nothing shall in any way harm us. So Father God, I pray that whatever way healing looks like for Ali's husband, God, we claim that in your mighty name. We declare healing over that household. I pray the blood of Jesus Christ over Ali and her husband, her family, God. We take authority over anything that does not belong there in the mighty name of Jesus. And Father, I stand in agreement with Ali for a miracle, for that tumour to shrink, for that tumour to disappear, in the mighty name of Jesus. Amen. And Father, I pray also for Ali and her husband's daughter, who currently doesn't know you, doesn't attend church right now. I don't know what element of spirituality she has or any questions she might have around you, around faith. God, I pray that she would encounter you in a new and fresh way, that she would inquire of you, that she would draw near to you and you would draw near to her. Lord, I pray that Ali and her whole family would be able to attend church together in celebration of who you are, that you're the God who answers prayers. In Jesus' name, amen.

0: You always find me, Peabod, on UCB One. Play that for Ali and her husband as they navigate this difficult season. I'm thinking about Ali, how God always finds us, even in the midst of our difficulties and our challenging circumstances. Jesus found and caught Peter as he started to sink. He found Zacchaeus as Zacchaeus tried somehow, some way to get close to him as much as he possibly could as an outcast of society. And Jesus went and found the woman at the well. Thank you, God, that no matter what, no matter where we're at and no matter what's going on in our lives, you come and find us. We're going back to the Old Testament once again in the Word for Today and going back to the book of Deuteronomy. God makes us abound in all the works of our hands. Let's think about that today as we receive a little portion from our daily devotional.
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2: Believe God for abundance. A young artist called her aunt one day to let her know she was leaving on a trip to a fashionable resort to try and sell her wood carvings of seabirds to the owner of a gift shop. She asked her aunt to pray that her venture would be successful. Her aunt assured her that she would pray for the largest order she'd ever received. That evening, the young artist called her aunt back. Not only had the gift shop owner purchased all of her carvings, but the owner of a chain of gift shops had also ordered as many carvings as she could make. She was filled with wonder at how abundantly God had answered prayer. "Now," she said to her aunt, "pray that I can fill her order." Her aunt replied, "The Lord doesn't open a door unless he expects us to walk through it successfully. When we pray for rain, don't be surprised when you get a cloudburst." Are you praying for God to meet a need in your life?

0: what answer are you expecting? Be honest. Bare minimum? Meager but satisfactory? Or are you expecting an abundant, more than enough supply? Stand on Deuteronomy 30 verse 9. The Lord your God will make you abound in all the work of your hand. And in John 10:10, Jesus said, I have come that they may have life and that they may have it more abundantly. 2 Corinthians 9 verse 8 tells us, God is able to make all grace abound towards you, that you, always having all sufficiency in all things, may have an abundance for every good work. So, believe God for abundance.
1: Are we walking by faith? That's what, as Christians, God tells us to do. Now, we're not supposed to deny the reality of life and the things that we're up against, but actually, I really like that question in the Word for today. What are you expecting? What are we speaking into our lives, our circumstances, the situations that we're facing? What is it that we're expecting? Are we expecting disaster, or are we expecting God's goodness to come through for us? You might want to go back and take hold of that Word for Today once again. You can sign up and get the Word for Today straight into your email inbox by going to ucb.co.uk/sign-up. It's just

0: What would our Christian witness be if we closed our eyes and put our hands over our ears and simply said, I don't want to know? We're not like that, are we? Jesus certainly wasn't. He was interested. He went to reach the lost and those who were on the sidelines. We're going back once again today to an organisation who also helps bring people in and welcome them. Welcomechurches.org are an organisation that helps support refugees become resilient and find a space, be welcomed. Christians are called to love and welcome the stranger, whatever their cultural background. So we go back once again to Welcome Churches today as Samuel brings a prayer for refugees fleeing their country.
1: My name is Samuel Luwak, Church Engagement Manager at Welcome Churches in the UK. 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We ask for safe routes where there are none. 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We ask for dignity, courage, and hope for those who are exhausted and displaced. Prepare places of welcome. Raise up people who will receive them with compassion and wisdom. May you bring peace to their homelands and sustain them on every step of their journey. In Jesus' name, Amen.

0: Winter Heart, Jane and Levi on UCB One. Perhaps you have been given an opportunity, something that's popped up. And the question is, God, do you want me to do this? Is this something you're asking me to get involved with? If that's the question you're asking, let's bring you a little blessing.
1: May you be given courage, wisdom, and faith if you stand before an open door. May you have courage to be willing to follow God's leading if He is beckoning you through it. He will give wisdom to remain where you are if He is not. Faith to believe that God knows best. Don't fear the future.
0: That little blessing series is brought to us by Malcolm Duncan. 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

joy in the battle, Major on UCB One. 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All coming up after 1 o'clock today.

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1: On Saturday, the 27th of June, you can be part of a very special gathering celebrating 40 years of UCB's ministry. 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

These interruptions do happen, and I did say that I was going to try and navigate them with wisdom. I'd say that, and I think the Lord heard me say it. My boss has just interrupted me as I'm trying to sign off for the end of the programme, so I better go see what he wants. My thanks to all my guests on today's programme on Talking Point. Tomorrow I'll be joined by a couple of bishops. No, we're not playing a game of chess. I'll be joined by Bishop Mike Royal. He's been on the programme before. He's the General Secretary of Churches Together for England. And I'll be hearing from Acting Bishop for London, Emma Inson, as she has written a book about, you know, that space in the middle. Do you enjoy that time? Well, we're going to look at middling, choosing to dwell intentionally in the middle as we discover that it's not only a fruitful, but a joyful place to be. She'll have to try and convince me of that one. Stay with us for the middle of the afternoon today. UCB One, it will keep you company, keep you entertained, I'm sure, with Steve Best and, of course, Sarah Hine with The Drive Show after Steve too. Thanks to my producers, Rebecca and Alex. I'll see you once again, and we'll do it all again tomorrow.

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1: UCB News at 1 o'clock. I'm David Peake. Prosecutors have revealed the former chief executive of the SNP used party funds to buy a motorhome, which he only ever drove 4 miles, as well as watches, luxury goods and a robot lawnmower. Peter Morrell appeared in the High Court in Edinburgh this morning after pleading guilty to embezzling over £400,000. The Sunday Times' John Boothman says it was a sophisticated operation.
2: We had created false invoices. Some of the original invoices were found in his house, creating a trail to disguise his crime. He passed off that £3,200 robot lawnmower as legal fees.
1: He'll be sentenced later this month. Investigators have confirmed they'll meet the family of murder victim Henry Novak as a watchdog looks into his treatment by police. The student was arrested as he lay dying after being stabbed in Southampton in December. UK Athletics has been fined £350,000 for the corporate manslaughter of a Paralympian who died during a training session in East London. Part of a metal cage fell on UAE shot putter Abdullah Hayyei in Newham Leisure Centre in 2017. Judge Richard Marks KC outlined the case against Keith Davis, who was head of sport for that year's World Paralympic Athletics Championships.
3: They submit that the evidence shows that you knew that the cage had not been erected in accordance with the instructions, and that you must have known that a failure to erect the cage in such circumstances would give rise to a risk of collapse.
1: He's been sentenced to 175 hours of unpaid work. The World Health Organization says 5 people have recovered from a rare type of Ebola. The outbreak in the Democratic Republic of Congo and Uganda has been declared a public health emergency of international concern. Uganda has confirmed 6 new cases. Suspected cases are being investigated in Brazil. And in sport, former England cricket captain Andrew Flintoff has been named as the new head coach of Sydney Thunder in Australia's Big Bash. It'll be his first senior job in an overseas 2020 league. That's the latest UCB news.
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4: For God so loved the world that he gave his only Son, that whoever believes in him shall not perish, but have eternal life. John 3:16.

There is Heights and Safika here on UCB One. A very happy Tuesday. Welcome along to Steve Best in the Afternoon. Good to be with you on this June the 2nd. Got to get practicing now, getting the right month. It is June now. If yesterday was a shock, today's even more of a shock. All right, so what have we got for you today? Well, it's Tuesday, of course, so we have all the usual lineup of mayhem today. We've got your chance to win a standing ovation after 2 o'clock in our movie-based quiz, Flick or Trick. Also coming up, we are going to bring you some great teaching in 10-minute Bible talks. We've got a bit of etymology for you, why we say the things we say. That's coming up in Wordscapes a little later on this hour. We will, of course, finish the show off as we do in style in the afternoon movement snack. Our daily devotional is going to be here as well. Word for today. And, of course, lots of great news from around the world. Things that are going on at the moment. Things to encourage, inform and entertain, hopefully at least. Plus some of the stuff that's going on here at UCB. If you would like to be a part of the action today, we would certainly love to hear from you. There are two ways in which you can get involved. Number one is on email. It's steve@ucb.co.uk. That is steve@ucb.co.uk. And then, of course, you can always message in on WhatsApp from wherever you are in the world on +44 1782 911111. And whatever you do, stick around.

0: Well, you know what? Every so often we tell you the importance of making sure that you check in your loft or in your basement in case you've got anything there that might be valuable, because it happens over and over again. And here's another great example, this time from Pembrokeshire, where a couple who had two paintings on the walls of their home for several years decided they'd look into the name of the artist, according to the auctioneers who've just sold them. They realised that the painter, a man called Louis Wain, was a celebrated British artist known for his depictions of cats in the late 19th and early 20th century. The couple say they always joked it might be worth something one day, but they never truly believed it until they went for auction and they fetched £16,000. The irony is that they spotted these two paintings in a skip while walking their dog. So someone was actually about to throw them out. I bet they're glad for their little bit of foraging. So always check before you throw stuff out.
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2: 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He was giving his disciples a pep talk after they'd been unable to heal someone. 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
2: Helpful insights to grow your faith as Mike and I consider what Jesus taught through his parables. 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

0: ever yours. Tuesday's Steve Best in the afternoon with the brilliant Jake Isaac. I just love that. This wonderful sort of Motown throwback of that song called Ever Yours. Well, now it's time to amaze your family, your friends, and even, I dare I say, your work colleagues.
1: Steve's fact of the day.
0: Here's a bizarre one. Did you know that every day your heart creates enough energy to drive a truck for 20 miles? Yikes.
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you're the God of ages. How are you so patient? Taking care of breakable things.

Natalie Lane, and that one's called Fragile. Well, we are now in the month where we are going to be celebrating 40 years of UCB. It's on the 27th of this month. It's a Saturday. It must be about 3 weeks away now, I would have thought. And we're calling it One Story, His Glory Live, celebrating 40 years of ministry of UCB through worship, thanksgiving, and all sorts of other things as well, hearing about lives that have been impacted too by UCB in many different ways. So if you'd like to be a part of that, check out Worship with Lara Martin and also a 100 voice national choir. All you need to do is head to ucb.co.uk/onestorylive. That's onestorylive. And you can find out how you can be there on the 27th of June. And you never know, we might just see you there for it.

Another beautiful song, this time from Madison Ryan Ward. That's a song called Daughters. Well, still to come in just around 20 minutes' time, it's going to be 10-minute Bible Talks, continuing in the Psalms. And today we're looking at Psalm 114 with Tanya Wilmuth. Do you ever feel overwhelmed or fixated on worries over circumstances that, frankly, you can't change? Maybe these concerns are crowding your mind. Maybe they're even taking all your attention. And when they do that, they can often steal your joy. Well, we're going to be taking a look at Psalm 114 today to find out ways in which, when those things happen, we can redirect our attention towards God, because then all those worries melt away. So that's coming up in around 20 minutes in 10-minute Bible Talks.

Justin Gambino and Wake Me Up. It's just after 1:30 on this Tuesday afternoon. Steve Best here with Steve Best in the afternoon. And it's time for a look at the weather now. We've got a mix of sunny spells and scattered showers. The greatest risk of heavier showers in the north and west, while southern and eastern areas are going to see the best of the brighter weather today. Temperatures between 14 and 19 degrees Celsius.

0: It's one of our new songs for June. Very excited to be playing that one from Caleb Meekham. That is called Not Giving Up. I hope you'll find that an encouragement today as we start to play these new songs this week. Still to come, 10-minute Bible talks. But before that, we're going to introduce a little bit of culture into things.
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0: As we bring you some etymology. Why do we say the things we say? Well, today I'm indebted to David in Rochdale, and David says, Steve, I heard the song Putting on the Ritz the other day, and I wondered what it referred to, because there are Ritz hotels all over the world, aren't there? Very true. But the song is actually written in 1929 by Irving Berlin, and it was written about the Ritz Hotel in Paris. That was the original Ritz Hotel, founded in the late 19th century by César Ritz. And the phrase putting on the Ritz originates from here. This was a very prestigious hotel chain, and the original in Paris became synonymous with wealth and luxury. The expression putting on the Ritz gained popularity in the 1920s, and the song certainly helped with that as well. And it contributed to the phrase's lasting entry into the English language. And now, as then, to be honest, it means, and it was an expression for dressing up or behaving extravagantly. And that's where it came from, the Ritz Hotel in Paris. So the next time you're in Paris and you see that hotel, why not hum a little bit of Irving Berlin? That's your Wordscapes for today. If you'd like me to take a look at the origins of a word or phrase for you, all you've got to do is drop me an email, steve@ucb.co.uk, and I'll do the rest. steve@ucb.co.uk, emails only, and we'll bring you another one same time tomorrow. In the meantime, before we bring you 10-minute Bible talks, here's Lauren Daigle.

0: Lauren Daigle on Steve Best in the afternoon. Coming up now, 10-Minute Bible Talks. Tony Wilmoth takes a look at Psalm 114 and looks at ways in which we can redirect our attention to God so that all the worries and cares and things that overwhelm us in life melt away.
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4: I'm Tanya Wilmoth. As I'm writing this, there's a public relations crisis in the U.S. centered around McDonald's Quarter Pounders. See, sources believe that it's the slivered onions and not the beef on the burgers that gave people E. coli and unfortunately caused 49 illnesses and one death. Now, we know that the public relations team at McDonald's is working overtime right now. Their job is to focus on what's getting the most oxygen, and today it's the onions. But you know what a public relations professional's greatest gift is? A new crisis. A new crisis that pops up and takes the oxygen elsewhere. Now, a classic example happened in the 2017 United Airlines passenger dragging incident. In April of that year, a video surfaced and it showed a passenger who was forcibly removed from an overbooked flight. So the footage quickly went viral. It drew widespread outrage. There was a call for boycotts, questions about United's policies, customer treatment. And United's initial PR response was widely criticized as being insensitive, which just escalated the backlash. However, within a week, media attention shifted to other issues. See, the UN's Food and Agriculture Organization issued an urgent warning about a hunger crisis affecting 20 million people. They reported that without intentional intervention, millions would face starvation within the next 6 months. In addition, they were growing global security concerns surrounding North Korea's nuclear program, which had escalated significantly since the beginning of 2017. So these concurrent events rapidly shifted public and media attention away from the United Airlines crisis and underscored how quickly intense public scrutiny can be redirected. What about you? What about in your life? What's soaking up all of your oxygen right now? Maybe you're in the middle of a crisis and a large amount of your attention and mental energy is taken up by it. Maybe you're anxious about something you can't really control or predict. Maybe that is stealing your joy. Maybe you're worried about a change that you have looming ahead. Maybe you're worried about a person in your life that's on a bad path. The good news is most of us aren't PR folks, and we don't have to always be chasing the oxygen. We can live more peaceful, more joyful, more intentional lives instead of playing whack-a-mole. But how and why is this possible? In Psalm 114, the psalmist praises God for the way he completely turned the tables when three seeming crisis situations threatened to take over the Israelites. What seemed like absolute barriers were no match for God and his power. I'm going to read you this short psalm. It's only 16 verses. And I want you to listen to the way the psalmist describes the sea and the mountain and the rock. And then we're going to talk about how these events relate to three of our greatest internal crises: fear of change, fear of opposition, and fear of death. Psalm 114. When Israel went out from Egypt, the house of Jacob from a people of a strange language, Judah became his sanctuary, Israel his dominion. The sea looked and fled. Jordan turned back. The mountains skipped like rams, the hills like lambs. What ails you, O sea, that you flee? O Jordan, that you turn back? O mountains, that you skip like rams, O hills like lambs. Tremble, O earth, at the presence of the Lord, at the presence of the God of Jacob, who turns the rock into a pool of water, the flint into a spring of water. See, the psalmist is using personification to illustrate how when Israel escaped from Egypt, things that seemed like absolute barriers were removed by God. I wonder what the people were thinking when Moses led them around and toward the Red Sea. This seems to be a point of no return for Israel. First, how are you going to cross it? And second, how are you going to get back after you do cross it? There were many times the Israelites would grumble and tell Moses they wished they were back in Egypt. Not only was the sea a mighty barrier in front of them, but the Egyptians were hot on their heels. In Exodus, the scene unfolds like this. Moses stretched out his hand over the sea, And the Lord drove the sea back by a strong east wind all night and made the sea dry land, and the waters were divided. The Israelites walked across on dry land, but once they were safely across, God made the sea cover the Egyptians. Pharaoh's chariots and his chosen officers were sunk, drowned in the Red Sea. The floods covered them and they went down into the depths like a stone. See, the Red Sea wasn't an actual barrier. It was created by God. It was used by God, and it reported to God. Like the psalmist says in 114, "Oh, see, why did you turn back?" Oh, yeah, because of God. Then when the people were in the desert and they were tired and thirsty, they were afraid of death. They complained to Moses. They said they'd rather go back to Egypt and live as slaves for the rest of their lives than die of thirst in the wilderness. And God provided a rock that spewed water for them to drink. Again, when Joshua was leading the people out of the wilderness, they had to cross the Jordan River. And this time, the fear was about the opposition on the other side. See, the Palestine army was on the other side, and they were reportedly much bigger and stronger than the Israelites. But when they got to the banks of the Jordan, it wasn't a barrier either. The psalmist asks, "Oh, Jordan, why did you turn back?" And Joshua chapter 3 explains how the water coming down from above stood and rose like a heap while the people crossed the Jordan on dry land. But we get shaken when we give all of our oxygen to things that seem like barriers, when we give all of our attention to things that rattle us, deadlines, change, when we worry about what people are thinking, when we're rocked by fear of failure, when we don't get what we want. But the psalmist says God's care for us causes the whole earth to shake. The ultimate example of this comes when the whole earth shook at Jesus' death and resurrection, indicating God's power to save us from our greatest crises, sin and death. To get us to our eternal home with him, he will shake and destroy death itself. 1 Corinthians 15 talks about the resurrection and repeats from Hosea, "Oh death, where is your victory? Oh death, where is your sting?" Now, I'm not going to tell you that singing a psalm that personifies the sea and the mountains is going to change your life in an instant, but I do believe that building our lives every day on God's word and his care that endures through all earthly obstacles will change our lives. We are easily shaken, but God's word grounds us and it roots us in his love that never fades. In 1 Corinthians, Paul writes, "Therefore, be steadfast, immovable, always abounding in the work of the Lord, knowing that in the Lord, your labor is not in vain, knowing he will shake and defeat death. Let nothing else take your attention and devotion away from him. Keep your eyes on the prize and let the other things find their rightful place in God's bigger story."
0: Well, tomorrow on 10 Minute Bible Talks, Jensen Holtman there guides us through Psalm 115. We'll be looking at how we cope with a society that is so fixated on self-promotion, because when that happens, it's really easy to begin placing our worth in our own achievements and what other people say about us. Find out more at 20 past one tomorrow morning, and then at 5:30 in Breakfast with Bex, and then here on Steve Best in the afternoon.

Well, you know, I have an invitation for you. How would you like to win a standing ovation on this Tuesday afternoon? Well, it is possible, very possible, in fact, and it's coming up just after 2 o'clock because we're bringing you our movie-based quiz, Flick or Trick, and you have a chance to win said standing ovation after that in just a few minutes' time. So make sure you stay tuned and you could be walking away with the very coveted standing ovation here on Steve Best in the Afternoon.

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1: UCB News at 2 o'clock. I'm David Peake. We're told the Prime Minister told his team this morning the police watchdog's investigation into the murder of Henry Novak must deliver answers. Sir Keir Starmer also told his cabinet it must be carried out as quickly as possible. The 18-year-old was handcuffed after being stabbed in Southampton in December, having been falsely accused by his killer of racism. Home Secretary Shabana Mahmood said the proper process will be followed.
2: The IOPC will be equipped and encouraged to act to find the truth and to ensure, if necessary, that there are consequences.
1: Former SNP chief executive Peter Murrell has appeared in court after he admitted embezzling more than £400,000 from the party. Prosecutors have revealed he purchased a motorhome that he only ever drove 4 miles, as well as luxury goods and a robot lawnmower. UK Athletics has been fined £350,000 for the corporate manslaughter of a Paralympian who died when a shot put cage collapsed during training. 36-year-old Abdullah Hayei was killed during a practice session in East London in 2017. A British Paralympian could be the first physically disabled person to live and work in space. John McFall lost his leg in a motorcycle accident aged 19. The government's UK space agency is going to work with US company Vast to secure sponsorships to fund his mission to commercial space station Haven 1. John says it'll be a valuable experiment.
3: It's a completely alien environment to live and work in. You know, none of us are evolved and suited to live in microgravity. And this is one thing that will be really interesting to learn, is how will I interact with my environments, my surroundings, with my prosthesis? Maybe it's useless.
1: And Ukrainian tennis player Marta Kostyuk has dedicated her quarterfinal victory at the French Open to the people of her country. She's got past compatriot Elena Svitolina in a deciding set in Paris and will face Russia's Mira Andreeva in the last four. Her semi-final opponent eased past Romania's Sarana Cârstea in straight sets earlier. That's the latest UCB news.
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4: For the word of God is living and active, sharper than any double-edged sword. It penetrates even to dividing soul and spirit, joints and marrow. It judges the thoughts and attitudes of the heart. Hebrews 4:12.

UCB1, this is Steve Best in the afternoon. It is Tuesday, the 2nd of June, and you have joined us just in time for our second hour and your chance to win a standing ovation on the show today. Who could ask for more, let me tell you? Well, we are going to bring you right now your chance to get your own standing ovation in our movie-based quiz, Flick or Trick. So cue the music.

Right, so we've got two movie plots to bring you this afternoon. All you've got to do is, using your skill and judgment in the next four songs, figure out which is the genuine movie plot. One's genuine, the other one has been made up by AI. Boo! So then, without any further ado, let's bring you the two plots. Which of these two plots is genuine? Is it plot number one, when Sebastian, a pianist, and Mia, an actress, follow their passion and achieve success in their respective fields, they find themselves torn between their love for each other and their careers? Or is it possibly plot number two, a jazz pianist falls for Lala from the Teletubbies, but their dreams collide when she's offered a solo career on Tubbytronic FM in the distant hills of Teletubbyland? Incredible, isn't it? One of those is actually not true. Which is the genuine one, though? That is the big question we're asking you today. If you think you know, you can email steve@ucb.co.uk or message in through WhatsApp, +44 1782 911 111 from wherever you are in the world. And like I say, you've got four songs to figure that one out. We will give you the clues again, don't worry. But in the meantime, here is song number one of those four.

0: Bella Camp here on Steve Best in the afternoon. It's Tuesday, June the 2nd. Coming up, we'll take a quick break from Flick or Trick, by the way, and return to that in just a moment. But coming up in around half an hour's time, it is our daily devotional word for today. I don't know what your expectations are in life. We do tend to expect the bare minimum, don't we? Meagre but satisfactory. We don't really have an expectation of abundance, but through God we can. We can actually expect and believe in God for abundance. And we'll be finding out about that in our daily devotional word for today. And that is on the way in around half an hour's time. Back to Flick or Trick, though, in just a moment.
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Tuesday afternoon on UCB One, we are back with Flick or Trick, our movie-based quiz. You have one more song to figure this one out. Let's bring you the clues again. Don't forget, there are two movie plots to bring you. One of them is genuine, the other one is not. We want you, using your skill and judgment, to truffle out the one that is genuine. So which is the real movie plot out of these two? Is it plot number one, when Sebastian, a pianist, and Mia, an actress, follow their passion and achieve success in their respective fields, they find themselves torn between their love for each other and their careers? Or is it plot number two, a jazz pianist falls for Lala from the Teletubbies, but their dreams collide when she's offered a solo career on Tubbytronic FM in the distant hills of Teletubby Land? Which of those is the genuine movie plot? I know it's a tough one today. But anyway, if you think you know, you can email steve@ucb.co.uk or you can message in on WhatsApp from wherever you are in the world on +44 1782 911 111. We'll find out the answer and the name of the winner after this.

Well, if you've been listening to Saturday Night with Steve here on News TV One in the last few weeks, you'll have heard that song quite a bit. It's a new one from Caitlin Danos, and it's called Always There. It's one of our brand new songs for June, and I'm absolutely loving that. I'm here for it. Well, it's time now to bring you the answer and the winner on Flick or Trick. Which of those two movie plots was genuine? Well, it was plot number one. That was the plot to La La Land, and we tried to throw you a curveball by having plot number two about La La from Teletubbies. La La Land was plot number one, so plot number one was the correct answer. If you said that, well done. But there can only be, as I like to say, one winner. And today that one winner is Emma in Chester. So well done to you, Emma. You've just won this. Woohoo! Very well done to you, Emma. And we'll have another one for you tomorrow. So if you're feeling like you could do with a standing ovation, then make sure you're tuned in just after 2 o'clock tomorrow, and we will bring you another opportunity to win one. Simple as that.

0: is love.
1: It's called the Extra Sweet version. It is a new version of Nothing Sweeter featuring Toby Mac and John Reddick here on Steve Best in the Afternoon on UCB1. Coming up shortly, we'll check on the weather. We'll also bring you our daily devotional word for today. But just a quick reminder that tonight at 10 o'clock, it is The Rock Show with Chris Dolby. He is our resident rock expert, bringing you all the latest Christian inspired and created rock and metal music, both up to date and from the archives. And he really does know his onions. So if you like rock music, you don't want to miss Chris. He'll be here at 10 o'clock tonight here on UCB1.

Blessing offer, that's called Jordan's. It's Steve Best in the afternoon. Now, when it comes to animal conservation, there's nothing worse than poachers, particularly in Africa. It's a big problem because with money being short, poachers can make a lot of money from catching animals. And science is trying to help to prevent this. And now, actually, scientists are able to study animal panic, it's called, thanks to a new satellite system which is called Icarus. Now, this tracks animal movement and behaviour on a totally unprecedented scale from space, and it monitors how animals react to the presence of human intruders. And by doing that, conservationists hope to pinpoint and crack down on poachers. This is, you may have seen these programs that they come, they're broadcast like every January the 1st. It's the Earth from above looking at the year that's just gone from space, and you get these incredible views. They can track penguins in the Arctic and find new colonies, that kind of stuff. And they're now using this same sort of science to try and work out where these poachers are so they can get to them first. So we wish them well with that, because poaching is a really terrible thing, and the quicker we can get it wiped out, the better. Push.

0: Switch, and that is still Small Voice. Tuesday, Steve Best in the afternoon. I'm he, the titular Steve, as it were. Coming up right now, it is time for our daily devotional. And what are your expectations in life?
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2: Believe God for abundance. A young artist called her aunt one day to let her know she was leaving on a trip to a fashionable resort to try and sell her wood carvings of seabirds to the owner of a gift shop. She asked her aunt to pray that her venture would be successful. Her aunt assured her that she would pray for the largest order she'd ever received. That evening, the young artist called her aunt back. Not only had the gift shop owner purchased all of her carvings, but the owner of a chain of gift shops had also ordered as many carvings as she could make. She was filled with wonder at how abundantly God had answered prayer. "Now," she said to her aunt, "pray that I can fill her order." Her aunt replied, "The Lord doesn't open a door unless he expects us to walk through it successfully. When we pray for rain, don't be surprised when you get a cloudburst." Are you praying for God to meet a need in your life? What answer are you expecting? Be honest. Bare minimum? Meager but satisfactory? Or are you expecting an abundant, more than enough supply? Stand on Deuteronomy 30, verse 9. "The Lord your God will make you abound in all the work of your hand." And in John 10, 10, Jesus said, "I have come that they may have life and that they may have it more abundantly." 2 Corinthians 9, verse 8 tells us, "God is able to make all grace abound towards you, that you, always having all sufficiency in all things, may have an abundance for every good work." So, believe God for abundance.

I don't know about you, but I still get goosebumps whenever I hear that song. It's absolutely wonderful. It is Sether and Sunshine, and we're still waiting for their new album, which hopefully will be with us very soon. Now, we're very excited about the new music we're playing here on UCB One at the moment for June. We're into our second day of new songs, and I think this is probably my favourite of the new songs that we've got for you this month. It's Citizen Way featuring John and Jamie, and I just love this. It's such a great summery tune called Let the Church Say Amen.

0: They're having a great time on that song, aren't they? That is Citizen Way featuring John and Jamie. Let the Church Say Amen, one of our new June songs. Now, they won't, sadly, either of those artists be at Big Church Festival, but the lineup is looking good, let me tell you. Lauren Daigle, Four King and Country, Ann Wilson, Gable Price and Friends, Jake Isaac, Franny Cash, the list goes on and on. And if you'd like to be there as well at a bit of a discount, you'll be pleased to hear we've joined with Big Church Festival to offer you a very generous discount. 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

Tuesday afternoon, it is Steve Best in the afternoon, and we're just heading towards 3 o'clock. Coming up after the news, we'll be taking a look at a bit of music news for you. We'll find out what's going on in the world of Christian music, and we'll be ending the show in style with the afternoon movement snack.

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1: UCB News at 3 o'clock. I'm Rob Westall. The Home Secretary's revealed a police officer has been sent death threats, having been wrongly identified as being involved in the case of Henry Nowak's murder. The 18-year-old was stabbed and then handcuffed as he lay dying, as a court heard his killer falsely accused him of racism. Shabana Mahmood says the police watchdog's investigating and the case shouldn't be used to turn communities against one another. Chris Phillips, a Tory opposite.
2: Henry told the police he could not breathe. 9 times. He told them he had been stabbed 4 times. The response from the officer, we've all heard, was to say, I don't think you have, mate.
1: Prosecutors have revealed how invoices were falsified to cover up £400,000 of misused SNP finances by the former chief executive. Among purchases, a courtyard Peter Morrell spent £2,000 on umbrellas. 18 people have been killed in a Russian drone and missile attack on Kyiv overnight. Some Ukrainians have described sheltering in bathtubs, with others likening the scenes to an apocalypse. Football legend Sir Kenny Dalglish has revealed he has cancer. The former Liverpool and Scotland star announced he was undergoing treatment in a post to his Instagram followers. Dalglish said he had previously shared an inadvertent social media post indicating his diagnosis, blaming his useless technology skills, and asked for privacy. He says his treatment is going well. A 19-year-old charged over an alleged bomb hoax at a Peter Kay show has been removed from a court hearing after he started to undress. Thousands had to be evacuated from the comedian's show in Birmingham last month. Omar Majid appeared at the city's Crown Court via video link from HMP Brinsford. And Home Bargains is plotting a takeover of Denby, 2 months after the British pottery firm's collapse. It's understood the value homewares chain is planning to buy the brand and some other assets. That's the latest UCB News. Your next update in an hour.
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3: When you pass through the waters, I will be with you. And when you pass through the rivers, they will not sweep over you. When you walk through the fire, you will not be burned. The flames will not set you ablaze. Isaiah 43:2.

Sam Ajay and Green Light. This is Tuesday, Steve Best in the afternoon. You're very welcome to our final hour. We've got some great new music and some great music to dance to a bit later on in the afternoon, Movement Snacks. So make sure you stick around for that. Also, we've got our record of the week, which is a song which, again, if you've been listening to Saturday Night with Steve, you'll know pretty well by now. A new artist called Kenta Didachi with a fabulous tune called Pickup Truck. We're going to be playing that very shortly as well. But back to some aforementioned brand new June music. She's back after being away for several years. Aisha Woods has returned. She's teamed up with Mr. Talkbox for this one called No Rock.

0: God. Yeah.
1: One of those great bands for Big Church Festival in the past, Volney Morgan and New Year. That one's called I Still Believe. That is the remix version. Well, if you like eating out at restaurants, we are going to be telling you about a restaurant with a difference in a few minutes' time. So stay tuned for that. Before that, we'll play you this one from Holly Halliwell. Awesome.

So then, I want to tell you about a restaurant with a difference, as I teased you a little earlier on. This is in the Cotswolds, actually. It's a place called The Long Table, and it's built on what it calls radical hospitality. The concept is pretty simple. There are just one or two dishes on the menu. You sit wherever there's space, and you pay whatever you can afford. No proof is required. Anyone is accepted at face value. If you can pay more than the suggested price, you're invited to do so. If you need to pay less or nothing at all, you're equally welcome. On the night that this particular reporter who tried it out visited, the base price for a meal to cover cost was just over £10. And last year, just over 38,000 meals were served. Around half were paid for at below cost price, and 10% were community meals with no charge. And those who are able to pay more effectively help to underwrite those who can't. It's a really nice idea, actually. There are some regulars who go, people who can't normally afford to eat at restaurants. And equally, there are regulars who go who love to subsidise those who don't get the chance because they're able to do so. But it's a really nice idea, actually, and it does seem to be working. It does seem to be a concept that works. Radical hospitality. Sounds familiar, doesn't it? As Christians, that's something that I think we can certainly see in Jesus, can't we? People say

0: today.
1: It's Joseph O'Brien and Down in My Heart Tuesday here on UCB One. Steve Best in the afternoon. Still to come, our record of the week from Kenta Didachi. Can't wait to play you that. But first, it's time to hear from Chip. And you know what? We do all go through those storms in life, don't we? We can't avoid them. God doesn't necessarily take the storms away, but he does equip us to get through them. It's a bit like being in a plane and going through turbulence, isn't it, Chip?
2: Hi, my name is Chip Kowalsing, and alongside my wife Sarah, we lead Harvest City Church in Leicester. A few years ago, I was flying on my way to Trinidad and Tobago via London's Gatwick Airport. Halfway into that flight, we flew directly into a storm. Well, the plane dropped and dived and rolled and did all sort of weird and strange things. The oxygen masks were deployed and all the luggage from the overhead cabins were all over the place. And safe to say, there was fear and worry and panic. And I was one of those in fear for my life. Scripture promises that God is with you. He has not abandoned you. He loves you and has an amazing plan for your lives. God's desire for you is to grow and walk in his absolute best. Storms, disappointment, and fear gives us the illusion that God is not there, but he absolutely is. God is right there at your side.

0: Steve Earce in the afternoon. This is Tuesday, June the 2nd, and that was Phil Jones with Forever. Still to come, we've got the afternoon movement snap. We'll also take a look at the latest weather. But right now, it's time once more for our fantastic record of the week. If you've been listening to Saturday Night with Steve over the last few weeks, you'll know that it's an artist we've been playing, and I've really fallen in love with this song. His name is Kenta Didachi. He's from Japan, spent a lot of time working and studying in the States, hence the singing in English, and he's probably picked up some stylistic music styles from there as well. But I just think this is a fabulous tune. It's called Pickup Truck.
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0: absolutely loving that one. That is our record of the week from Kenta Didachi, K-E-N-T-A-D-E-D-A-C-H-I. Absolutely fantastic song called Pickup Truck. And you'll hear that on every single song this week, right through to the end of the weekend on Sunday. And I'm delighted to know that as well. This is Forrest Frank now. After this, we'll check on the weather.
1: Okay. I'm about to

The afternoon movement snack is coming up very, very shortly. A chance for you to move around a little bit. Before that, though, we're going to find out just what the weather's doing today. And we've got sunny spells and scattered showers. Most likelihood of heavier showers in the north and west. Southern and eastern areas, though, will see the best of the sunshine. Temperatures today between 14 and 19 degrees Celsius.

0: Strings and Heart, they're going to be at Big Church Festival. Don't miss it, whatever you do. Now, I don't know when the last time you went to a museum was, but I wonder whether you stopped and just looked to see how beautiful it was. Well, the Prix Versailles Award is all about that. It's about recognising the most beautiful museums in the world. And they just awarded their prizes for 2026. And just taking a look at some of these museums here. I'm looking at the top eight here. You've got one in Uzbekistan, the Islamic Civilization Center. Then you've got the National Medal of Honor. This is going backwards, by the way. So that's seven is Islamic Civilization Center. Number six, the National... I'm just checking my numbers here. Yes, six is National Medal of Honor Museum in the United States. Then it's Lithuania's Lost Shtet Museum, followed by the Museum of Narratives in Japan. It's called the Mon Takanawa. Third most beautiful museum is the Zhule Fragrance Museum in China. That sounds intriguing, doesn't it? I like the idea of a fragrance museum. And number two, it is China's Science and Technology Museum. And the most beautiful museum in the world, according to Prix Versailles, is the Zayed National Museum in the United Arab Emirates. And looking at a picture of it here, the outside at least, it is an absolutely stunning museum. I suppose it looks a bit like a bunch of shuttlecocks on their side, but that's not really doing it justice. Have a look online anyway, and you'll see the full list. And I think that's a worthy winner, though, is the Zayed Museum in the Emirates. Certainly looks beautiful. And next time you go to a museum here in the UK, take a look at it and see what you think of it. The National Archives in London, I've been there. It's near Kew, and that is a beautiful place. So why not have a look yourself and see what you can find?
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0: Well, we're just about ready to round off today's show with the Afternoon Movement Snack. If you've not heard that before, this is two songs back to back to get you moving around a little bit, to get you some exercise in case you haven't had much today, or in case you're feeling a bit stale, you just need to jump around a bit. We have just what you need. Today we're going to play you Vic Lucas with Thank You God, and then we've got Jesus Music by Kane, always a favourite. So, as ever, you're welcome to join us for a little workout. You don't have to, of course. You can just enjoy the tunes. But if you'd like to join us, make sure you're nicely warmed up, stretch out those muscles, and make sure also that there's no furniture close to you. Don't want to collide with anything with your throwing yourself around. If you happen to be working out outside, look out for things like trampolines, paddling pools, and kids. And also watch out for those valuables, too. Right then, let's do the Tuesday Afternoon Movement Snack. Are you ready?

0: Well, I hope you enjoyed today's afternoon movement snack. We'll have another one for you tomorrow, no doubt at all. And your opportunity to get a bit of music and movement in on Steve Best in the afternoon. Coming up, by the way, after 4 o'clock, Sarah's here with Drive. Then it's the evening mix. And then it is the Rock Show with Chris. There's a man who knows his onions when it comes to rock music, particularly Christian rock music and metal. It's one of the most popular genres of music actually around for Christians. And so it is a very, very popular program. Chris will be here at 10 o'clock with an hour of top quality Christian rock and metal. So don't miss it.
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Well, we're just drawing to the end of proceedings on today's show. Looking forward to be back with you tomorrow from 1 p.m. Just in time to leave you with a quote from Aesop, as in the fables writer, who said, "No act of kindness, no matter how small, is ever wasted." That's something well worth knowing for the future, isn't it? And something worth making a note of, I reckon. On that note, I will say have a great rest of your day, and I'll see you tomorrow at 1. I was

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2: UCB News at 4 o'clock. I'm Rob Westall. A British couple have lost an appeal against a conviction in Iran for spying. Craig and Lindsay Foreman, who deny the offence, are serving 10-year jail terms. The murder of a university student who was handcuffed after his killer falsely accused him of racism has been called an evil act by the Home Secretary. Body cam footage shows one policeman restraining Henry Novak in Southampton in December, despite the 18-year-old saying he'd been stabbed. The watchdog's investigating. Shabana Mahmood also warned MPs about what she called a dangerous undercurrent of reaction to the case.
3: A police officer unrelated to this case has been misidentified online and subjected to death threats. He has been forced to relocate to protect himself and his family. Misinformation and inflammatory commentary is making a dreadful situation even worse.
2: Crystal drinking glasses, Nintendo consoles and a motorhome have been revealed among the items purchased by Peter Morrell using money he embezzled from the SNP. A court heard the party's former chief executive faked invoices. Ukrainian authorities say 18 people have been killed and more than 100 others injured in an overnight Russian missile and drone attack. Some residents describe sheltering in the bath. Ola Mudra lives in the capital with her daughter.
4: Some stones flew into her back, probably parts of the building. It tore her jacket. She says her back hurts. There was smoke and we couldn't understand if it was the apocalypse or what. Everything was in smoke and we didn't see anything.
2: The watchdogs looking into Avon and Somerset's police contact with a woman and her former partner before they died in a house explosion in Bristol last month. It'll look at whether appropriate steps were taken to protect Joanne Shaw. And Southampton are back in Tonda Eckhart to stay on as head coach despite the German taking full responsibility for spying on rival teams. His side were thrown out of last month's Championship playoff final after being caught. That's the latest UCB News.
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5: Therefore, there is now no condemnation for those who are in Christ Jesus, because through Christ Jesus, the law of the Spirit who gives life has set you free from the law of sin and death. Romans 8:1-2.
6: Hello, welcome along to today's drive show this Tuesday. And thank you very much to Rob for bringing the news to us. And Steve, for getting us through the afternoon. You're now with me, Sarah Hine, and we're going to start things off with LJ the Messenger. This is Thunder.

LJ the Messenger, and that is Thunder on The Drive Show, starting us off. And welcome along. You are with me, Sarah Hines. So in a moment, we are going to be having a Hines catch-up, finding out how you're doing today, what you've been up to. I'll let you in on a little bit of my day. And look, it's been a smelly kind of day, but we'll get around to that in a moment. Why it's been smelly? Well, yeah, like I say, we'll get on to it. Also, we're going to have a listen to today's word word for today. And I'm going to be playing a new music, which I'm really excited about, from Elijah Thomas. And if you haven't heard, he's been an artist in the spotlight. So if you want to hear more from him, check that out too.

They're so, so talented. Field Lily, and that is Sunrise, sounding absolutely beautiful. Now, though, let's have a Hines catch-up, because we're starting off the show with me, Sarah Hine, and I want to catch up with you and find out how your day is going. My day, like I said before, it's been kind of smelly, but I will get around to that. Why has it been smelly? It's quite a simple reason, quite a small reason. But anyway, how's your day been? Maybe completely differently. I'm hoping it's been completely different to a smelly day, but let me know. You can send a message on WhatsApp. The number is 01782 911 111. As you get involved, this is Judah Ball.

0: hello. Okay, so let's have a Heinz catch-up. How are you doing this Tuesday? I said that I've had a bit of a smelly day. I'm going to just start off by saying it's not me that smells. I hope it's not anyway. Really hope the smell hasn't rubbed off on me. No, I am clean and I have made sure that I hopefully smell fine. But no, the issue was, look, bins smell, don't they? Bins can get a bit smelly. And I got up this morning, went into the kitchen and thought, ooh, that bin needs to go out. That's fine. I'll take it out once I've filled it with a few more things in, you know, maybe like half an hour and I'll take it out. And then I got down, started doing a bit of work and I thought, I can't work next to this. This has got to go out now. Filled it up straight away. Went to go get the bin key, right, because the bins have to go in a bin shed where I live, okay? And couldn't find the bin key. Couldn't find it anywhere. Now, I have one bin key. Where's the bin key? It's miles away. It's with my husband, who's away for work, so I had to sit next to a bin for a good amount of the day and do my work next to the bin smelling. So, I say I hope I don't smell. I could well smell today. That's a bit about my day. Tell me about yours.
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0: Elijah Thomas, that is new music on The Drive Show on UCB One. It's Feel for you there, and I hope you are loving that. That guy is so brilliant. And if you want to hear more from him, learn a little bit more about him, find out what's going on in the world of Elijah Thomas at the moment. Well, he was Artist in the Spotlight with Joel Brown last week. So you can check that podcast out. You can have a listen over on the UCB Player app or have a watch on YouTube. But right now, we are going to have a listen to today's word for today. And so often, we can put our hope and our trust in material things in the world around us, but that's not going to deliver. But God will deliver for us, right? And might not always look how we want it to, might not always look what in terms of what we expect, but we can put our hope and our trust in Jesus. And today, we're focusing on the fact that we can believe God for abundance. Let's have a listen.
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2: Believe God for abundance. A young artist called her aunt one day to let her know she was leaving on a trip to a fashionable resort to try and sell her wood carvings of seabirds to the owner of a gift shop. She asked her aunt to pray that her venture would be successful. Her aunt assured her that she would pray for the largest order she'd ever received. That evening, the young artist called her aunt back. Not only had the gift shop owner purchased all of her carvings, but the owner of a chain of gift shops had also ordered as many carvings as she could make. She was filled with wonder at how abundantly God had answered prayer. "Now," she said to her aunt, "pray that I can fill her order." Her aunt replied, "The Lord doesn't open a door unless he expects us to walk through it successfully. When we pray for rain, don't be surprised when you get a cloudburst." Are you praying for God to meet a need in your life? What answer are you expecting? Be honest. Bare minimum? Meager but satisfactory? Or are you expecting an abundant, more than enough supply? Stand on Deuteronomy 30 verse 9. "The Lord your God will make you abound in all the work of your hand." And in John 10:10, Jesus said, "I have come that they may have life and that they may have it more abundantly." 2 Corinthians 9 verse 8 tells us, "God is able to make all grace abound towards you, that you, always having all sufficiency in all things, may have an abundance for every good work." So, believe God for abundance.

Sylvie Hallam, and that is Move. What a tune, but also what a challenge as well. Are we in a place where we are just, you know, we're plowing on ahead, we're doing our own thing, and then we think, oh, actually, yeah, God, can you meet me in this? And do you know what? We can ask God to meet us in situations, but also we've got to be willing for God to take us elsewhere, for God to move us to a different place sometimes, because maybe we're doing it on our own and it's not the way that God's wanting us to head. So are we asking that question of God, what are my next steps? Where are you wanting me to go? And sometimes it is a case of, you know, one step in front of the other, and God will guide us along the way.

how great that we actually get to turn to God and say, okay, I realise that I've gone a little bit too far. Or, do you know what, God, I need a bit more of your love here. I need your eyes on this situation or your grace. It's not like that runs out. We just get to keep turning back to him. What a beautiful tune. Jonathan Ogden, again and again. So something else that was beautiful on Sunday night. I don't know if you knew about this happening. If you paid attention to what was going on, maybe you saw quite a few people outside looking at the sky. Maybe you thought, it's clouds. We've maybe not had them for a week, but we remember what they were, right? Well, if you didn't have clouds, then maybe you got a glimpse of May's second full moon, but it was actually the blue moon. So this takes place every 2 or 3 years. And basically, it's just huge. The moon looks

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But if you're thinking, I completely missed it, I knew it and I was waiting, but it's too cloudy. Or maybe you didn't know about it. I didn't have a clue. I didn't have a clue whatsoever. It's okay, because it happens, like I say, once every 2 or 3 years. So we can wait 2 or 3 years again, can't we?

Anna, you are chosen. Amen to that. Now, though, let's get on this new one from Rachel Morley, because it's a whole new month, so a whole load of new music. This is her new one, Plastic Fruit.

Stephen Stanley, and that is Your Heart. Now, I wanted to talk about the great outdoors and nature and gardens and, I'll be honest, garden furniture. Now, I don't have a garden, so I don't have any garden furniture myself, but I imagine with the lovely weather that we've had and then the change in weather, you know, having good garden furniture that's going to be okay in certain weather is important, and also making sure, you know, you bring the cushions in and everything. But it's something that you need to think about, of having something that's going to be fine in rain, potentially, right? But also comfortable to sit in. Yeah. Well, there's a couple who have come up with the perfect answer to this, and this is making furniture out of trees. Now, I know you're probably thinking, well, yeah, any wooden furniture is kind of, that's what that is. No, this is actually sitting in a tree that is furniture. Yeah, I'll try and do a better job of explaining in just a moment. First up, Eris Ford, and this is Paint the Sky.

Okay, so I wanted to talk to you about a couple who are creating furniture out of trees, but you essentially, yeah, you're basically sitting in a tree if you want to sit on a chair or a bench. So this is Alice and Gavin Munro. They've started doing this at a corner of a friend's land, essentially. And they just said, look, can we try and give this a go? But how does any of this begin? Well, Gavin actually came up with this idea that is genuinely groundbreaking. Whilst he was in hospital as a child, he was in there for a long time. There were months where he underwent several different operations, and he had this idea while viewing the scenery from his hospital bed. Now, he then went on to study art and furniture design, and then he set up his own furniture business. But this has started by growing trees in the corner of a friend's plot of land, right? Now, he is literally, just imagine it, a tree shaped like a chair. Not that's been, you know, carved or anything like that. No, this is branches that make like a chair or a bench or a table. And he worked out that actually he tried doing it upright to start off with, and then found out, oh, this is going to work better if we do it upside down instead. So imagine the trunk goes up and then it separates into this upside down chair, and they use this metal frame to kind of wind it around and wind the branches and the vines and all sorts to form the shape. And it works. They make chairs out of trees. It's just loads of branches that are all wound together, and sometimes you're bringing different branches from different trees together. It's genuinely amazing. And what he said is you're basically taking a piece of bark from one branch, bringing them together so they grow together. It's absolutely bizarre to do, but it's like bonsai meets 3D printing. And he wanted to do something where he could collaborate with nature. So this is what's happened. And it's really cool. And it's happening in Derbyshire, by the way. It's really, really cool. So if you're wondering, you know, how do I find the perfect furniture for my garden outdoors? A chair made out of branches and a tree. That would do. If you're thinking I can't do it, well, he's actually wanting to start lessons.

0: 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It's Have Church on The Drive Show on UCB One. 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
1: UCB News at 5 o'clock. I'm Rob Westall. The Home Secretary has revealed death threats have been sent to a police officer incorrectly identified in footage of a stab victim being handcuffed. Shabana Mahmood says 18-year-old Henry Novak's family deserve answers after he was restrained as he lay dying in Southampton in December. Reform UK leader Nigel Farage has given his reaction.
2: I feel a sense of cold rage at the way the police treated somebody who was stabbed. They didn't believe him. The last words on earth this man heard were his rights being read out to him, all because of a false accusation of racism.
1: A court sued fake expenses and false invoices helped former SNP chief executive Peter Morrell misuse £400,000 of party money. He'll be sentenced later this month. MPs have heard repayment terms on student loans have been unfairly changed. Sir Philip Auger, who led a review into higher education funding, has been giving evidence to the Treasury Committee. He says interest on Plan 2, which began in England and Wales in September 2012, is linked to a type of inflation with extra charges depending on graduate salary. Sir Philip claims not everyone knew what they were signing up to.
3: There's a moral issue here. You shouldn't be retrospectively changing the terms in quite a complicated, almost sneaky way, bit by bit. I don't think there were bad actors in this, but it's just each administration has made a small change.
1: UK athletics bosses say the organisation today is different both in its people and culture after it was fined £350,000 over Paralympian's death in 2017. Part of a metal cage fell on UAE shot putter Abdullah Hayia in East London. And a Christian woman's reportedly been taken from her student house at gunpoint by Israeli forces along with three other women in the Palestinian Christian town of Beirzit, north of Ramallah in the West Bank. Bishop Dr. Imad Adad from the Evangelical Lutheran Church in Jordan and the Holy Land called for the immediate release of media and journalism student Nathalie Abudeya. And that's the latest UCB News.
4: Thanks, Rob. Taking a look at the weather, showers are easing this evening, but there's a few continuing overnight. That's mainly across the north and the west of the UK. And there's clear spells developing for a time, but there's further rain reaching western parts by dawn, where it'll also turn breezy. Lows tonight will be between 9 and 13 degrees across the nation. Tomorrow, there's a band of rain that's moving eastwards through the day. That's becoming slow-moving across parts of Scotland. And there's a mix of sunshine and showers following, with the heaviest showers in the north of the UK, with highs tomorrow between 12 and 19 degrees across the nation.
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6: I tell you the truth. Whoever hears my word and believes him who sent me has eternal life and will not be condemned. He has crossed over from death to life. John 5:24.

our messengers, and it's where the joy is. And hopefully, you'll find it right here. It's UCB One. This is The Drive Show. You're with me, Sarah Hyne. Thank you very much for joining me this Tuesday. And I hope you're having a terrific Tuesday so far. But going to make sure that that continues with great music. I've got new music coming up in just a moment from Joel Vaughan. Over It. I'm Not Over It. His song is called Over It. Yeah. Got to be careful how you say that one. Also, we're going to have a go at bad descriptions. Yeah, I'm going to describe something to you really poorly. You have to work out what on earth I'm on about. But right now, it's Seth Slater.

Sounding good as usual. Steph Schluter, and it's not a single time. And now, this new one that I promised you from Joel Vaughan. This is Over It.

Joel Vaughan, and that is his new tune, Over It, sounding so brilliant. Now, this is your warning, okay? Because I have been asked to give a warning for this, so I do every time and I take this warning seriously. This is your warning for bad descriptions. I'm about to describe something to you really poorly, really badly. You have to work out what on earth you think I'm on about. I'm hoping you'll have some kind of an idea, but we'll find out after this.

KSLY, This Is The Love. So that was it. That was your warning song for this week's Bad Descriptions. So now it's time. I'm going to describe something to you really poorly, so badly, you might not have a clue what I'm on about, but that's why you need to listen carefully. You need to be on high alert and attention to figure out what I'm trying to say. You'll then have one song to get in touch with your answer. First in, as usual, Golden Listener. Who doesn't want that prize? It's the best thing you could hope for in life. Maybe not, but here we go. For a decade, people have been paying £1 at a time to slowly assemble a giant, tiny version of a very old building. Riddle me that one to start off with. Despite confusing instructions, a worldwide health crisis and the constant risk of standing on sharp plastic, the team has finally finished stacking 200,000 colourful blocks into the shape of the thing that they were already standing inside. But what on earth am I on about? If you think you know, get in touch. You've got one song.

0: Well, that was your one song to get in touch, but did you get it right? For this week's bad description, I wanted to know what I'm on about with this. For a decade, people have been paying £1 at a time to slowly assemble a giant, tiny version of a very old building. Despite confusing instructions, a worldwide health crisis, and the constant risk of standing on sharp plastic, the team has finally finished stacking 200,000 colourful blocks into the shape of the thing that they were already standing in. So what on earth was I on about? This is tricky, because first in, Rach in Devon, saying cathedral. And I feel like I should give it to Rach, because I think you... Well, that is right, because it is about a cathedral, but specifically it's about a Lego cathedral. I'm going to give it to you, golden listener. Well done, Rach. I think it would be harsh if I didn't. But if you've still not got any idea what I'm on about, basically, it's estimated that 200,000 pieces have gone into a replica of St. Edmundsbury Cathedral. Now, this project started in 2016. 28th of May 2016, more than 70 volunteers took part, and it's a replica, but just obviously tiny, because it's Lego. And it's rather impressive. And the idea was that it was a fundraiser. For every £1 donated, a new brick would be added to the model. Were they working it out as they went along? No! They had an idea. They actually got the idea from Durham Cathedral. And they got a company to come out. They did a computer model of the cathedral. They gave them all the plans and the bricks. And then it was just up to them to encourage visitors to pay £1 for them to add all the bricks. 10 years later, they've done it. They've done the replica. They've raised over £100,000, which is incredible. And also, it just goes to show that hard work, no matter how long, pays off. But Rach, well done. Golden listener.
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Every Friday night at 10, join me, Joel Brown, for the sound of fusion. Come and celebrate the hope we have in Jesus with an energizing and uplifting hour of the very best Christian Afro beats and Afro gospel.

0: mad at you.
1: Yeah. Absolutely. One common, and that is keep on. Now, we just had bad descriptions, and the thing that I was describing was a Lego creation of a cathedral. And first in touch with the right answer was Rach and Devon saying cathedral. And I wonder

0: So can I talk about primary school stories that became a bit of a thing to do with that specific primary school? Did you ever have those, or maybe you're at a school where that happens? I'm thinking like bizarre things that just aren't true. They won't have happened, but they get repeated so much that it just becomes this whole idea and something that everyone knows about. Maybe because, you know, a friend had an older sibling and they've passed it down and it's been passed down. Something like, oh, there's the block of toilets in the toilets, but you can't use that particular one because someone once got flushed down it and got stuck in the pipes and now they live in the pipes for life. You know, silly things that just aren't possible. The reason I ask is because I imagine there's probably loads of stories like that out there that people will just bat aside and go, no, can't be real, can't be based off anything real. I've come across one that will be true for two primary schools. However, you wouldn't think it's real. However, this is because of a story that literally happened the other day. And if you repeated it, you'd think it's probably like a bedtime storybook, this situation. Couldn't be real at all. But no, this is something that's really happened. Yeah, it would only happen in a few places in the world, though. I'll tell you what it was after this.
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like everybody else. I got a twisted, broken story I could tell. I paved the road to hell with stones I laid myself.

So let me tell you about this story that happened to not just one, but two schools, where it is just going to go down in history as one of those stories where you think, yeah, but that didn't really happen. That's just something that people say. But this did happen. So this happened in Worcester, and we're going on a bear hunt. Yes, we're going to catch a big one. No, don't worry, I'm not going to go through that whole story. But this is where a young black bear visited two schools wandering through Worcester with police in pursuit. And if you're thinking, I was in Worcester the other day and I didn't see that. Okay, I need to make this clear. Worcester, Massachusetts. Yeah, yeah, it would happen there, wouldn't it? Rather than Worcester in England. But this bear was spotted climbing over garden walls. And this happened on Thursday, so less than a week ago. Climbing over garden walls. It was, you know, near a high school. The high school, fair enough, ended up in a lockdown, just because, you know, they don't want anyone coming into contact with that bear. They don't know why the bear's out and about. And then when students stayed inside, the bear kind of wandered off 2 miles away. It was then found on the campus of a university. So two schools that bear wanted to have a bit of a nosy about in. But police said that the bear eventually returned to the woods on its own, and environmental police are keeping tabs on it. But yeah, that's one of those stories that you'd hear, you know, in the weeks and the months afterwards, maybe even the years afterwards, and people would go, oh yeah, I remember when that happened. But then after a while, people would start going, no, you're having me on. No, I don't believe it. That didn't happen. So, yeah, maybe those stories from school, if you've got any, maybe they did happen.

Bean Baker Band, and that is Lost on the Drive Show. And today, it's the 2nd of June. I'm sure you're very aware of that. But that means it's a new month, which means a whole load of new music. And I have got a brilliant new tune to play for you from Caleb Meekum in just a moment. This guy is amazing. He's got an incredible story. I mean, he's got multiple incredible stories, actually. But before I get onto that tune, Wild Harbours, and this is Daylight.

And you know how I know that I'm spending my time well? Because I'm spending it with you right now, and I get to play you this brilliant new tune from Caleb Meekum. This is A Little Proof.

0: He's so, so good. Caleb Meekham, that is his new tune, A Little Proof.
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0: Now in the show so far, we've spoken about some amazing things about nature. We spoke about the amazing blue moon that you could have seen on Sunday night. We've spoken about amazing tree chairs. Yeah, if you missed that, you'll have to catch up. But you are amazing. And what you're made up of is amazing. And it's something we're going to think about with Delaine Rayburn.
1: 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Your skin is both strong and soft. It's strong enough to protect you from so much harm, but also fragile, easily burnt or broken. Maybe because of other people or circumstances beyond your control, you don't feel safe in the skin you're in. God made your skin, and you can trust his promise over you through Isaiah. He will not crush the weakest reed or put out a flickering candle. He will bring justice to all who have been wronged. It also helps to remember that God didn't just make your skin, he custom designed it. There's more than enough space inside your skin for you to feel absolutely comfortable. Your skin was sewn together to fit only you. Don't be tempted to try to wear someone else's skin. Choose to celebrate how God made you and say with the psalmist, "Oh Lord, what a variety of things you've made. In wisdom, you've made them all." And again, thank you for making me so wonderfully complex. Your workmanship is marvelous. How well I know it.

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2: UCB News at 6 o'clock, I'm Rob Westall. The Prime Minister says he felt sick watching body cam footage of Henry Novak's death. The 18-year-old was handcuffed as he lay dying from stab wounds when his killer falsely accused him of racism in Southampton in December. The Sikh Federation has unequivocally condemned 23-year-old Vikram Digwa for Henry's murder. But a senior Sikh leader has told the BBC the community is being demonised following the crime. Alicia Edmonds of the Evangelical Alliance says the church must be involved locally, relationally and nationally to help bring healing.
3: There's going to have to be ongoing dialogue that takes place both with local leaders, local MPs. The church should definitely be central to that. But relationally, how do we build bridges with those of ethnic or religious difference?
2: A police watchdog investigations to conclude within 3 months. South West Water has been fined almost £2 million for drinking supply failures in Devon. Inspectors found a parasite from animal faeces on farmland got into the system in May 2024. Almost 400 customers reported feeling unwell and more than 16,000 homes in the area were issued with boil notices. One of the decision makers at the Bank of England says there's a case to increase interest rates if the war in Iran continues. Meghan Greene's warning a tightening of monetary policy may be necessary. The US Secretary of State's warned Iran must reopen the Strait of Hormuz or face other options. Marco Rubio's indicated Tehran may discuss aspects of its nuclear program for the first time in the coming days. He said he's confident Iran's supreme leader, who hasn't been seen since replacing his father, who was killed in a US-Israeli airstrike in February, is still alive.
4: I think there are indications out there that he is increasingly engaging at some level, although all of his communications have been in writing and through intermediaries.
2: And Marco Silva will leave his role as Fulham manager after 5 years at the football club. Silva has been linked with the vacancy at Benfica in his home country. That's the latest UCB News.
5: Thanks, Rob. Taking a look at the weather, showers are easing this evening, but there's a few continuing overnight. That's mainly across the north and the west of the UK. And there's clear spells developing for a time, but there's further rain reaching western parts by dawn, where it'll also turn breezy. Lows tonight will be between 9 and 13 degrees across the nation. Tomorrow, there's a band of rain that's moving eastwards through the day. That's becoming slow-moving across parts of Scotland. And there's a mix of sunshine and showers following, with the heaviest showers in the north of the UK, with highs tomorrow between 12 and 19 degrees across the nation.
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7: Know therefore that the Lord your God is God. He is the faithful God, keeping his covenant of love to a thousand generations of those who love him and keep his commandments. Deuteronomy 7:9.

Well, hello. If you're just tuning in, welcome along to today's Drive Show on UCB1. You're with me, Sarah Hine. I'm sticking around until Helen Lee has had enough. And she says, Sarah, it's too much now. You've gone past 7 o'clock. I'm taking over. Probably won't get to that. I'll probably just politely leave and she'll politely take over at seven. But in between now and then, I get to play you our record of the week, which is absolutely brilliant. Make sure you're sticking around for that. Also, we are going to be catching up with the news again very shortly. And, you know, more great music and maybe a bit of nonsense too. Can't promise anything though.

0: What a beautiful song. So easy to lose yourself in that one. Gable Price and Friends, and that is Too Good. But if you needed that reminder, even if today is feeling like the worst day, God is still good. Even if God never does another thing for us, he's good because he sent his son, right, to save us, to die for us. He gives us grace each and every day. But even if he never did another thing, he's still good. But the thing is, that's not our God. Our God is the same yesterday, today, and forever. So our God will continue to be good. He will be there. He listens and he walks with us through everything. Now, I'm going to play you our record of the week. So this is from Kenta Ladachi. And if you don't know Kenta Ladachi, he's a Christian singer-songwriter from Tokyo, moved to LA to study, and his father was a pastor when he was a child, taught him guitar to start playing in church. And he started out his music career uploading secular songs to YouTube, but then thought he wanted to spread the gospel through his music. And this song is called Pickup Truck. It's his first single of 2026. And what he said about it is, when I was writing Pickup Truck, I had people around me who had quit working. They'd returned to their parents' homes. And listening to them, I realized that maybe everyone has a time to return home. And he said, after graduating from university, I also moved back to Japan from the US, and I spent about 6 months living with my family. And during that time, I had the chance to really think about how I wanted to live my life and what truly mattered to me. So here is our record of the week, Pickup Truck.
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That is our record of the week from Kenton and Archie. It's Pickup Truck sounding so, so wonderful.

0: Now, we're hearing from the news as Downing Street says a police watchdog's investigation into the murder of 18-year-old Henry Novak, who was falsely accused of racism by his killer, must deliver answers. Henry's father says he wants his son's death to make change for the better, not division, while the Home Secretary says the case shouldn't be used to turn communities against one another. And you may find audio recordings and details included in the following report by UCB News' James Morris distressing.
1: Vikram Digwa attacked 18-year-old Henry Nowak as he returned home from a night out in Southampton last December. 23-year-old Vikram, who is a Sikh, falsely accused him of being drunk and launching a racist attack. Digwa's brother Gurpreet repeated the lie in a 999 call to police.
2: Right, okay. Is that person still there?
3: Yeah, we're restraining him right now because he's just attacked my brother and took my brother's turban off.
1: The ceremonial blade Vikram used to kill Henry was 21 centimetres long. As the teenager lay dying, he was handcuffed by officers, telling them that he'd been stabbed four times. The officers present dismissed Henry's claim, as recorded on police bodycam footage.
4: What's happened to you, all right? You've been stabbed. Whereabouts? I don't think you have, mate.
1: The Prime Minister has called the footage harrowing. Yesterday, Vikram Digwa was jailed for at least 21 years for murdering the university student. Henry's father, Mark, says his son was let down by the force.
5: We hold Vikram Digwa solely and 100% responsible for the brutal murder of our son. But Henry should not have died on the streets of Southampton in police custody. The way he was treated was inhumane and degrading.
1: The Hampshire Force has referred itself to the police watchdog. Home Secretary Shabana Mahmood says the proper process will be followed.
6: The IOPC will be equipped and encouraged to act to find the truth and to ensure, if necessary, that there are consequences.
1: But a senior Tory claims unconscious bias training for police is nonsensical and highly problematic. Reform UK leader Nigel Farage has given his reaction.
7: I feel a sense of cold rage at the way the police treated somebody who was stabbed. They didn't believe him. The last words on earth this man heard were his rights being read out to him, all because of a false accusation of racism.
1: While the Home Secretary's described the murder as a vile act, Shabana Mahmood's told the Commons it can't be used to turn communities against one another. Sikh Federation UK representative Jaz Singh says the Sikh community has unequivocally condemned Vikram Digwa in the strongest terms for the murder. Another senior Sikh leader's told the BBC the community is being demonised. Alicia Edmonds, head of public policy at the Evangelical Alliance, says Vikram's crime is having a domino effect in Southampton.
8: It's not just the Sikh community. We've heard here at the Evangelical Alliance of South Asian Christians that are based in Southampton who are equally quite concerned about their own well-being because they could be wrongly misappropriated as practicing the Sikh faith based on their cultural dress and their ethnic identities.
1: The Prime Minister says there are serious questions to be addressed and that his thoughts remain with Henry's family. Sir Keir Starmer isn't ruling out a wider inquiry when the police watchdog's findings are eventually released. James Morris for UCB News.
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0: Jeremy Camp, and it's Those Days on UCB One. These days, it sounded like I said something about stairs then, so just needed to clarify. Hi, you with me, Sarah Hine. And on the way, I wanted to talk about someone that we've spoken a lot about, but there's just, there's something else. Guess who? Can you guess who? You'll be able to guess who, but we'll get onto them in a moment. I've also got more brilliant music, and I am so excited because I get to play you a new tune from Dawson Shoreman on the way as well, all before Helen takes over at 7 o'clock.
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2: 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So whatever's going on with you, we can be with you. 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

Bethany Barry. We've been here before, and I wanted to play that tune because I'm bringing something to you where it very much feels like we've been here before. We're talking about someone that we've spoken about a lot recently because the guy just fascinates me. Look, we've got free will. There's loads that we can do with it. We are creative people because we are made in the image of our creator. Therefore, we're going to be creative. But there's one guy in particular who uses that to break a lot of records. Yes, David Rush again. David Rush always seems to be in a rush to break the next record. This one, though, feels a little bit too wild. I like the whole, like, you know, how many toothpicks can you snap in a minute whilst you're on holiday on a cruise? That feels, you know, very, very chill. How many t-shirts can you put on in 60 seconds or 30 seconds? He's done them all. This one feels like it's a threat to life because I think it kind of is. So we'll chat a little bit more after this.

Wow. Saying it very much as it is, not holding anything back. Josiah Queen, and that is Judas. Now, someone that we've spoken about a lot recently is David Rush, because this is a guy who holds the most concurrent Guinness World Record titles, and he's attempted another one whilst at his eldest son's football practice. So he just thought he'd give this a go. But this one is a potentially deadly Guinness World Record attempt. So what could you try that's deadly at your son's football practice? Now, he's actually managed to get the title for this. He's managed to break the record. What he's done is the longest duration balancing a running chainsaw on his chin. He was putting on as many T-shirts as he could the other day, and now he's balancing a chainsaw on his chin. The good thing is, he's got the record, and he said he's never going to try it again, and I really hope he's sticking to that.

the Grey Havens, and that is Anywhere sounding beautiful. Do you know what else is beautiful that I am loving at the moment? The fact that wildflowers are just starting to bloom here, there, and everywhere. I love that about this time of year. And actually, we're going to be talking about flowers in just a moment with Esther Apple. But first, it's Nitro X.

0: Right, let's get some wisdom from Esther Uppel now.
1: Hi, I'm Esther Uppel from All Nations. I love Psalm 115 verse 1, where it says, "Not to us, O Lord, not to us, but to your name be the glory because of your love and your faithfulness." I believe that as we come together, that our differences bring him glory. And this psalm is all about bringing God the glory. We are asking for blessing, not just for ourselves, but so that all would know God, so that all would learn to fear him. I'm reminded of a picture we had years ago of a bouquet of flowers and how all of the flowers were unique and different, but the colours and the beauty of the flowers didn't clash but came together and looked incredible. And I believe that our lives are supposed to be lived out for God's glory. This is the heart cry of the psalmist, and I believe it's supposed to be the heart cry of our lives.

Sarah Reeves and it's Billboards on Sunset. And you're with me, Sarah Hine, tuned in to The Drive Show. On the way, Helen Lee takes over with your evening mix. She's got a good few hours filled with brilliant tunes, more new music. But right here, I've got a new one from Dawson Shoreman and Joel Figueroa. This is Fair Fight.

0: Dawson Shulman and Joel Figueroa, and that is their new one, Fair Fight. Now, if you are wanting tunes with energy, with passion, and, you know, a little bit of something to it, The Rock Show is on tonight, 10 o'clock with Chris Dolby. You've got an hour of that heading your way. And I tell you what, the guy knows his stuff and he puts on some great tunes every single week. So make sure you're not missing out.
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Sofika, sounding so brilliant as always. Again, that's not me saying play that song again and again and again. I mean, if I could, I would. That's the tune. It's called Again. Anyway, thankfully, you'll be glad that I'm not sticking around again and again and again. No, Helen Lee takes over after 7 o'clock with your evening mix. And then you've got Chris Dolby at 10 for an hour of The Rock Show. And then I will be back same time tomorrow. So hopefully I will catch you then. But I've had a wonderful time hanging out with you today, playing great tunes, listening to lots of new music, having a go at bad descriptions as well, talking a lot about nature and the beauty of it and how creative we can get with creation. That's been a lot of fun. Talking about a guy that makes chairs out of trees and the branches and how they grow. Very clever. Anyway, hopefully we'll chat more tomorrow. God bless.

0: What a cracking tune to kick off with this Tuesday evening mix on your UCB One. Speak, Brother, Even Though We Are Strangers is the name of the tune. Inspiring us to spark conversations with one another. Somebody maybe you've never chatted to before. You know, when you bump into people, like on the school run, maybe at the bus stop, at the train station, when you're being served for your coffee or at the supermarket or at the butcher's, have a chat. It's actually really good for us. We're going to be sharing some more encouragement this evening through the conversation and the music. And if you've never tuned in before, you're in for such a treat, because I have two helpings of games for you as well. Because life is too short not to have some fun and learning. Edutainment, I call it. But right now, I'm jumping into something we like to do every evening, weeknights, chosen this week by our lovely listener, Christopher.
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1: Our evening energizer by for King and Country, it's Joy, off their 2019 album Burn the Ships. Chosen this week by listener Christopher, who wanted to bring an upbeat, danceable energy to the beginning of the show this week. Thank you so much for getting in touch with your evening energizer suggestion. If you want to choose next week's, please do drop me an email, helen@ucb.co.uk, or on the WhatsApp 01782 911 111. So how has your Tuesday been? Relieved? It's a little bit cooler this week so far. I won't lie to you, I am sleeping a little bit better. But you may hear it in my voice, still struggling with hay fever or a cold. I'm not sure what it is. It feels a bit ironic for it to be a cold. But I've got this whole congestion in the old sinuses, dry cough at night, just feeling a bit heavy on the head. Yeah, you know what I'm talking about? Yeah, trying the antihistamines, got a spray. So if I sound like I'm underwater tonight, you'll know why. So as well as letting me know how you're doing this evening on that email, helen@ucb.co.uk, or on the WhatsApp 01782 911 111. We've got our usual Tuesday night treats for you, including our timeline tracks. We've got the next part of our conversation with this week's UCB One artist in the spotlight, Dorothy. We're getting to know the young singer-songwriter from Delaware, who now lives in Nashville, has got an incredible story of living with a chronic illness, but yet using the struggle that she faces to really enhance her creativity. She's got this hope that is infectious, and we're looking forward to sharing that with you a little later on. We're also, speaking of hope, going to be hearing from Bernie Dimet after 9 o'clock, exploring five of the promises, unbreakable promises of God. Tonight, looking at something that affects all of us, that can often be quite a challenge, and that is our finances. What's God got to do with that? Why does he care? We're going to be exploring that after 9 o'clock this evening. And of course, I mentioned we've got a couple of games for you in the form of our What's the Word game show and our curiosity quiz. And did I mention I've got the greatest soundtrack? Oh yes, and brand new music for you as well, as it's June, brand new month. Here's one from an artist who is pretty new to us here at UCB One. She goes by the name of Megan Woods, and this is called Heaven.

0: Heaven Down Here from Megan Woods, brand new to UCB One for this month of June. What a stunning song. And Megan is very open about her struggle with self-worth, really looking for it in the wrong places. And it's when she realised that God loves her before she loves him that it changed her life. And that's what she wants to do through her music, is let people know that God loves them. And maybe you are someone who is a Christian, maybe not. Maybe you're exploring faith, maybe not. Maybe you've never even thought about it before. But something that we all will have done, whether consciously or not, is to pray. Maybe in those really difficult moments when it feels like there's nothing else you can do. But I wonder if you pray for the bare minimum or for abundance.
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2: Believe God for abundance. A young artist called her aunt one day to let her know she was leaving on a trip to a fashionable resort to try and sell her wood carvings of seabirds to the owner of a gift shop. She asked her aunt to pray that her venture would be successful. Her aunt assured her that she would pray for the largest order she'd ever received. That evening, the young artist called her aunt back. Not only had the gift shop owner purchased all of her carvings, but the owner of a chain of gift shops had also ordered as many carvings as she could make. She was filled with wonder at how abundantly God had answered prayer. "Now," she said to her aunt, "pray that I can fill her order." Her aunt replied, "The Lord doesn't open a door unless he expects us to walk through it successfully. When we pray for rain, don't be surprised when you get a cloudburst." Are you praying for God to meet a need in your life? What answer are you expecting? Be honest. Bare minimum? Meager but satisfactory? Or are you expecting an abundant, more than enough supply? Stand on Deuteronomy 30 verse 9. The Lord your God will make you abound in all the work of your hand. And in John 10:10, Jesus said, "I have come that they may have life and that they may have it more abundantly." 2 Corinthians 9 verse 8 tells us, "God is able to make all grace abound towards you, that you, always having all sufficiency in all things, may have an abundance for every good work." So, believe God for abundance.
0: What an encouraging challenge. I'll be honest, I can often lean towards praying for the bare minimum. But God is a God of creation. He's made everything in this world, everything that is good. And what have we got to lose? Hearing tonight's word for today reminded me of a piece of scripture from the book of Matthew chapter 7. When Jesus is teaching, he says, "If you sinful people know how to give good gifts to your children, how much more will your heavenly Father give good gifts to those who ask him?" What are you asking for in faith? 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

0: What an absolute bop. Brand new to UCB One for this month of June from three Heath brothers. It's called Pick Me Up. And that is exactly what we can rely on when it comes to our faith in Jesus. Yesterday, I was reading Psalm 46. At the very beginning of it, it says that God is our refuge and strength, a very present help in times of trouble. It is a promise that we can receive into our lives through faith. Starts by declaring it, by believing it, and then your feelings, well, they catch up. You are with Helen on this Tuesday evening. Loads more uplifting, hope-fueled songs on the way for you. But right now, it's time for...
1: What's the Word? What's the Word?
0: Our weeknight game show with the greatest soundtrack, if you ask me. What's the Word? A very simple game we like to play weeknights. I bring

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B. Volatile, fickle or erratic. Or C. Glowing with light. Mercurial. What does it mean? A bone in your foot. B. Volatile, fickle or erratic. Or C. Glowing with light. What do you reckon? Well, I'll tell you after we hear this one from Claire Leslie.

0: ceiling fan from Claire Leslie. Right, are you ready to go through the answer in tonight's game of
1: What's the Word? What's the Word?
0: It is our weeknight game show with the catchiest of soundtracks, where I bring you an interesting, unusual word with three possible meanings. And your aim is to try to work out which is the correct meaning, having some fun as we learn together and hopefully boosting our vocabulary at the same time. So the word this evening is mercurial. M-E-R-C-U-R-I-A-L. Mercurial. But what does it mean? A. A bone in your foot. B. Volatile, fickle or erratic. Or C. Glowing with light. What do you reckon? If you said B, volatile, fickle and erratic, you would be correct. That is exactly what it means. Someone described as mercurial tends to shift quickly from one mood to another. So using it in a sentence, his mercurial personality meant he was laughing with us one minute and arguing the next. Can you be a bit mercurial at times? I think we all can, can't we? If you've learned a new word recently and want to add it to our game, be my co-producer on this. I'd love to hear from you. helen@ucb.co.uk on the email or ping me a WhatsApp message. 01782 911 111. And we'll do it all again at the same time tomorrow.

What a voice. Cleo Sol, Things Will Get Better. I hope you're enjoying the tunes this Tuesday evening. We've got plenty more on the way to soothe you, to uplift you, to remind you of the hope that is available to every single one of us, despite what you are feeling, what you are facing. And we're going to be talking more about that as we continue on as well. Right now, I have a new tune for you from a couple of artists collaborating together. Originally, this song was by Spencer Olsen, but he's remixed it with Abby Seiler. This is called Impossible.

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And have you been doing your vocal practice? Your warm-up, I mean? Why? Because it's time for our karaoke tune, my friend. An opportunity for us to sing out loud right where we are, releasing our inhibitions and instilling a joy boost into our lives. We do this every weeknight. Particularly if you are out on the road this evening, this one is particularly for you. Maybe out on a delivery, on the taxi run, maybe you are on your way home from work, or even on your way to work. This song, my friend, I reckon is going to give you the boost that you need. It's from our friend Faith Child and Joelle Barnes collaborating together off Faith Child's 2025 album, When Faith Feels Far. This is

It is our karaoke tune this evening from Faith Child, collaborating with Joe Al Barnes. Off Faith Child's album, When Faith Feels Far, worth a listen. Fantastic. It's called Holy Place. I hope you enjoyed singing along to it, learning the words if you didn't already know them. And if you'd like to choose tomorrow night's karaoke tune, we'd love to hear from you, please. Email me, helen@ucb.co.uk, or on the WhatsApp, 01782 911 111. And taking us up to the latest news at 8, it's Luke Bauer.

What a Friend. From Lamb Culture and Jenge on the vocals, kicking off the music this 8 o'clock hour on your UCB One. Do you know the friend that you have in Jesus? If so, have you talked to him today? If not, why not give it a go? What have you got to lose? And we're exploring more this evening about what faith in Jesus looks like in everyday life, what difference it can make, who Jesus is, through the music, through the conversation. And if you are someone who's never thought about it before, you're not sure about religion, well, you're in the right place, my friends, as we are radio for every single person, all faiths and none. And I really do hope and believe you are going to enjoy the music and the chat and games this evening. Right now, it's time for our timeline tracks. We do this every Tuesday evening. We choose an artist who has been around for a little while and play you a tune from their earlier work and then a brand new one as well. Tonight, we've gone for an energetic and soulful contemporary Christian artist. He is someone who has played alongside the likes of Chris Tomlin, Toby Mac. He leads worship at his local church, and he's so passionate about sharing his faith through his songs. It's Cade Thompson. Starting off, we're hearing his debut single, Provider, and after that, we're jumping into his latest tune.

0: I hope you enjoyed boogieing with me to that one. From Cade Thompson, One Day at a Time. Wise words and what a bop. And before that, we heard his debut single released 6 years ago, Provider. Our timeline tracks this evening, Cade Thompson.
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I'm carried off in the ocean. 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Wanted to hold you into my soul till ribs collapsed. 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Hung up without a rope. They say love's a drug, how you come?

Former UCB1 artist in the spotlight, that is Imprint Sound, moving ahead. Getting to know a brand new UCB1 artist this week, Darthy, a young singer-songwriter originally from Delaware, now lives in Nashville. And we're going to pick up that conversation, getting to know Darthy, after we hear one of her tunes. This is possibly one of the greatest titled songs, Bubble Wrap Jesus.

0: from this week's UCB One Artist in the Spotlight. That is Bubble Wrap Jesus from Dorothy. She is a young, small-town singer-songwriter, originally from Delaware, but now resides in Nashville, which she has been telling us has been quite the culture shock. In fact, she told Joel, you can almost lose your why living there.
1: It was definitely culture shock for me. I'm from the northeast coast of the United States in a state called Delaware, second smallest state in the United States. There's only 3 counties in Delaware. And then I moved to a state with over 100 counties. Like, the town I live in has multiple counties in it. And I was like, whoa, okay, this is crazy. So just like that in itself was an adjustment. There's so many, like, there's millions of people in this area and not like the 30,000 people where I'm from. And then you're just drenched in music all the time, 24/7, especially if you go downtown. It's like honky tonk city. There is loud either country music or rock music blasting 24/7. We're also in the Bible Belt, is what we call it around here. So we're absolutely drenched in churches. There's a church on every single street corner. There are people preaching out front of the bars. Like, it's just music and the church are like 24/7 around here. But you can almost kind of lose your why in the midst of all that, because just about everybody goes to church and just about everybody makes music. And so you really have to rediscover, one, why am I in love with God? Why am I showing up to church every Sunday? And why am I making music in a town where thousands of other people are? So it's challenging, but I think sometimes in an important way.
2: So how have you found holding on to your why? How do you do that?
1: Honestly, most of the time it's the people around me. Obviously, like, my music is very vulnerable, and I think I am a very sad person and I'm very easily discouraged, and I think the Lord knows that about me. And so I'm lucky enough, I still am able to live at home with my parents, who are like super encouraging of me, and the Lord has put people around me with the team that I work with distribution, with some of my friends and co-writers, to just, like, when I start to falter, like, oh man, is this too hard? Am I just crazy? God puts the people around me that can speak truth that I can't always see, and that's been really special.
2: How do you strike that balance between understanding that, yes, you have been made with what other people may see as limitations or boundaries, but actually can be an opportunity for you to draw that same insecurity out of other people? How do you balance that between holding the gift and not letting it consume you or swamp you with that potential negativity? How do you balance that?
1: Yeah, that's a really good question. I think I learned a lot of it. I have some chronic health problems, and they were really, really bad when I was in my late teens, and to the point where I, like, wasn't sure if I was going to be able to, like, walk. I was in a wheelchair for a little bit just because my body was just so sick and exhausted. And during that time, my sickness became my identity. I was very online in the chronic illness community, and it was just like that was everything about me. And when I started to see myself getting a little better, it actually scared me, because I was like, wait, feeling like this is all that I know. And it was around that same time, there's a song, Fear Is Not My Future, that I think Maverick City Music did. And one of the lines in it is, sickness is not my story. And I was like, oh man, I've been living like sickness is my story. And so I went through this separate thing that God helped me slowly walk out of the season where I didn't make being sick my identity, and I slowly got better. And I think I've been able to apply that same principle to music and to other things that I go through, where it's like, I can make these other things my identity. I can let my negative thoughts, I can let my doubts define me, but I've also learned how to let what God has for me to define me. I love the Bible verse, I came so that you might have life and have it abundantly. And I just really want to fight for abundant life, because I think Jesus has that for everyone.
2: Can you tell me a little bit more about that season in your life of those chronic health difficulties, but also then that change, going from something that wasn't good and yet was familiar to something unknown and so unfamiliar but hopeful?
1: Yeah, it was a really weird season. I got diagnosed with something that a lot of young women have. It's called POTS. It's a neurological condition that affects your blood flow to your brain. So when you stand up, all the blood goes to your feet and it can't get back up and you might pass out. It often comes with a lot of chronic pain too. So I was basically in pain every day and then living in this chair in the corner of my house because I couldn't stand up and walk around. And so that's scary, and it makes you feel like, oh, well, what's my future going to look like? How am I going to make music? How am I going to do all these things? But it's also something that a lot of young women start to grow out of as they go from their teens into their 20s. And so I got to go to an amazing physical therapy program. I got to start actually moving my body again and getting things that worked for me. And it was like a really gradual healing. It wasn't an overnight thing, which has been my story with God my whole life. Nothing's happened overnight. But yeah, I was like, oh, this should look like hope, but why does it feel like fear? And I just think the unknown is something that we as humans just hate so much. And I think the devil tries to tell us, oh, you've got to stay here because this is where you're comfortable. But God has never called us to stay where we're comfortable.
0: Wow, what an inspiring young lady. This week's UCB One Artist in the Spotlight, challenging us to think about what defines you and I. Dorothy, we'll hear more from her and Joel on the show tomorrow. But if you can't wait until then, you can listen to their conversation in full over on the

0: you always.
1: Citizens with King's Kaleidoscope, I think you always will. I mean, I might be biased, but we have got the greatest artists here on UCB One, making music to get you thinking, to encourage you, to help you look up and out rather than in and down, pointing everything they do to the one who knows us all best, to our Creator God, to Jesus. And Citizens and King's Kaleidoscope know each other very well. They come out of the same church in Seattle and often write together on each other's music. But it's great to hear them collaborating like that together. You are with Helen on this Tuesday evening here on your UCB One. And how do you fancy a little game with me? Feeding your fascination and mine. Excellent. It is Take a Trip Back in Time trivia. Our curiosity quiz on the way after this.

reminding us that God is always near, wanting to hear from us, help us in all situations. That is King D Music with Megan Rose, Speed Dial. Right, are you ready to take a trip back in time and learn some fascinating facts? Excellent. It is time for our Tuesday evening curiosity quiz. Three questions, multiple choice answers, with the aim, as always, to have some fun and learn. Not about getting the answers right. So the first question I have for you. Which famous landmark was originally covered in brightly coloured paint? A, the Parthenon. B, Stonehenge. Or C, the Colosseum. Which famous landmark was originally covered in brightly coloured paint? A, the Parthenon in Athens, Greece. B, Stonehenge in the south of England. Or C, the Colosseum in Rome, Italy. Have a guess. Question number two. Which British monarch survived an assassination attempt when a bullet was stopped by a medal in his pocket? A, George V. B, King Charles III, or C, George VI. Which British monarch survived an assassination attempt when a bullet was stopped by a medal in his pocket? A, George V, B, Charles III, or C, George VI. And the final question in tonight's curiosity quiz. What was the first product to have a barcode scanned in a shop? A, a tin of soup. B, a packet of chewing gum. Or C, a loaf of bread. What was the first product to have a barcode scanned in a shop? Something we often take for granted these days. A, a tin of soup. B, a packet of chewing gum. Or C, a loaf of bread. What do you reckon? Well, I'll tell you the answers after this one from Peabody.

Peabod, better than nostalgia. And speaking of, we're currently taking a trip back in time in tonight's Curiosity Quiz. Three questions, multiple choice answers about some fascinating facts from the past. So let's see how you get on this evening. First question I asked. Which famous landmark was originally covered in brightly coloured paint? A. The Parthenon, B. Stonehenge, or C. The Colosseum? The answer is, interestingly, A. The Parthenon. Now, we often think of the ancient Greek buildings as white marble, but structures like the Parthenon were originally painted in vivid reds, blues, and golds. You can go and look it up. Go and learn more about this. Question number two. Which British monarch survived an assassination attempt when a bullet was stopped by a medal in his pocket? A. George V, B. Charles III, or C. George VI? The answer is C. George VI. During military service in World War I, George VI was reportedly protected from injury by items he was carrying, including medals and equipment. Which is a miracle, really, isn't it? And George VI is Queen Elizabeth II's dad, so he's current King Charles III's granddad. So this wasn't that long ago. And the final question in our Take a Trip Back in Time trivia this evening. What was the first product to have a barcode scanned in a shop? A. Tin of soup, B. Packet of chewing gum, or C. Loaf of bread? The answer is B. A packet of chewing gum. In 1974, a packet of Wrigley's chewing gum became the first retail product scanned using a barcode. There we go. Did you learn something new? Me too. All of those things were brand new information to me, and my hope is not only you've learned something new, that it sparks your curiosity to go and learn further about

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1: Hi, this is Kaz McCrone, Associate Pastor at Cirencester Baptist Church. God is holy. He isn't like this world, thank goodness. This world is broken and confused, but God is not. 1 Peter 1, verses 15 to 16 says, "But just as he who called you is holy, so be holy in all you do. For it is written, 'Be holy because I am holy.'" A holy life is a life that is totally transformed, totally changed. It's a whole life given to God, every bit of it, with nothing held back. But we don't do this on our own. We are sealed with the Spirit. Following Jesus means God, who is holy by his Holy Spirit, lives in you. God's call in our lives is not to be a bit holy or holy when we can, but to surrender our whole lives to him, to allow him to change us, mold us, and shape us.

Carney, Headlights Home. I've got so many more superb songs to play for you from some of the most talented people in the music industry, including Bushla G. I've got Jordan Feliz, Becca Folks, our record of the week from Kenta Dadachi. Plus, we're exploring something that affects every single one of us, and often we can feel quite awkward talking about it. That is our finances. Why does God care about them? And what is his promise when it comes to our finances? We're exploring with our Bible teacher, Bernie Diamond. But taking us up to the latest news at 9, it's Madison Ryan Ward and Limo Blaze.

off his debut album, I Was Never Alone. That is Bushla G, Not Alone. He is currently making his way around Europe on his first tour of the world. But if you missed him here in the UK, do not worry. There is an opportunity to be singing that song live with him at Big Church Festival this summer. Bank Holiday weekend in August, 26th until the 28th are the dates. We're going to be at the Whiston Estate in West Sussex in the glorious British sunshine, we hope. So hopefully you can join us there. There's going to be fun for all the family, some of your favourite artists performing, and the UCB stage is back as well. You can still get yourself discounted tickets by going to our website, ucb.co.uk/Big Church Festival. Now, coming up this evening, we are going to be delving into one of God's unbreakable promises with our Bible teacher, Bernie Diamond, looking at the awkward but important topic of money. What's God got to say about it? We've also got the Nightlights, the Fade Outs, our record of the week, and of course, the best soundtrack for you, including this one from Tasha Layton. This is Life in Me.

Tasha Layton, off her album, The One You Love, that is Life in Me. I love that song. A heart in the dark, you found me fading, waiting for love to turn the light on. If you've experienced the love of Jesus, maybe, like Tasha, it's been like a light turning on in your life. Certainly that's been my testimony. And a peace that surpasses understanding. Not always that life is easy, the opposite of that actually, but through the trials, through the challenges, there is hope, and his name is Jesus, and he promises to be with us always. And the difference that God's love makes to our lives is profound, as we're exploring in our nightlight. You may have, if you're with us at 9 o'clock, heard the words. If you're with us after 9 o'clock, you'll have heard some words that are recorded in the book of Colossians, chapter 3, that says, "Therefore, as God's chosen people, holy and dearly loved, clothe yourselves with compassion, kindness, humility, gentleness, and patience." These words were written by the Apostle Paul to the church in Colossae thousands of years ago. And the bit that I want to focus in on that we can often ignore aren't the descriptive words that we, the characteristics that we should live out, but actually the beginning that really set up why we then can live with those character traits motivating us. It's because we are chosen, handpicked by God for purpose. We're holy, set apart, consecrated through Jesus to what he did on the cross for us, and dearly loved. As we were talking about earlier, we love because God loves us first. And when we allow that love into our lives, that's where the beginning of our transformation begins. That's where the strength and energy comes to living out gentleness, compassion, kindness, humility, choosing patience. It comes from God's love. So first we must allow the love of God into our hearts, our minds, and then choose to put on kindness, compassion, gentleness, humility, patience. A bit like you get dressed in the morning, you can choose these traits too. But it is through his love that we have the strength to do it.

0: jet trouble phrase. Now, sometimes money can be a real problem in our lives, and it can cause huge stress, a huge burden. But do you know that God really cares about that? Practically so, as we're exploring with our Bible teacher, Bernie Diamonds, as this week he takes us through five unbreakable promises of God. Here's Bernie Diamond.
1: Have you ever been in a place where you don't know where the next dollar is coming from? I certainly have. And so many people in this world are in that place right now. I mean, where I live, mortgage foreclosures by banks are at record levels. People are stressed out over money. And there's real poverty in this world too, the sort of poverty that afflicts countless millions across the globe. And some of those people are listening today. And then there are those in wealthy countries who are feeling stress of financial pressures, but the reality is that very few of us really know what poverty is about. Nevertheless, financial stress is a big issue. It's a huge issue around the world. We human beings, we can't cope with that sort of stress particularly well, because not surprisingly, we like to know that we're financially secure into the future. That's why suicide rates amongst business people increase sharply when there's a stock market crash. So in those times of financial stress, who or what can we rely on? That's a good question. You know what I'm talking about when I'm talking about financial stress. We've all been there. Even the wealthy, you know. Even those who have it all. They're highly geared in debt sometimes. They're leaking money all over the place sometimes. And all that creates stress and worry. That's why I want to take a look at a particular promise from God today that speaks right into that reality. Here's where I'm coming from. Not from religion as a crutch thing, no, not that. But just the reality that you and I need to experience peace in our hearts. We need rest, and we can't live in stress all the time. And some people are living in constant financial stress. And it's exactly when we're under that financial pressure, we need to experience God's peace. Instead of that, so many people, they just worry all the time. Well, there's a promise from God that I've discovered in my life. It's a promise that I've lived out for many years now, and a promise that He's never, ever failed to deliver on. And I have confidence in that promise. Yes, I have to be wise with the money I have. I have to be a good steward of the money that God's given me. But I have a confidence that God will deliver on this promise when I'm in difficult financial situations. This one comes directly from the mouth of Jesus. But first he deals with the whole problem when it comes to money, and it's a problem of faith. Have a listen. This comes from Matthew's Gospel, chapter 6, beginning at verse 19. Jesus says, now look, don't store up for yourselves treasures here on this earth where moth and rust destroy, where thieves break in and steal. Store up for yourselves treasures in heaven where moth and rust can't destroy, where thieves can't break in and steal. For where your treasure is, there your heart will be also. No one can serve two masters. Either he will hate the one and love the other, or he'll be devoted to the one and despise the other. You can't serve both God and money. What Jesus is saying here is the problem is what you put your faith in. Money is so transient. I mean, you might invest in a blue chip stock today. It's worth $20 per share today. You think, wow, it's returning dividends, it's doing great. And all of a sudden tomorrow, there's a corporate scandal and it plummets down to a dollar. Hang on, what happened? See, you can't put your faith in money. Moth and rust and thieves, money is temporary. In any case, we can't take it with us. Come, we all do this. We serve money the way we serve a God. And because we take it so seriously, it causes us so much stress. We have these expectations that grow higher and higher and higher. And even chasing after things that we can't afford and things that we don't need. And even when we're truly in desperate straits, when we don't know where our next dollar's coming from, because I've been there too in my life, we behave as though, well, the world will end if we don't get money. And that leads to worry. Worry leads to stress. And none of that makes any sense. Now, have a listen to the solution. A promise to you and to me from God. Jesus goes on to say in Matthew chapter 6, beginning at verse 25, therefore, I tell you this, don't worry about your life, what you'll eat or what you'll drink or about your body or what you'll wear. Isn't life more important than food and the body more than clothes? I mean, look at the birds of the air. They don't sow, they don't reap, they don't store away in barns, and yet your heavenly Father feeds them. Aren't you much more valuable than them? Who of you, by worrying, can add a single hour to your life? And why do you worry about your clothes? I mean, look at the lilies of the field. They don't labour, they don't spin, yet I tell you, not even Solomon in all his splendour was dressed like one of those. If that's how God clothes the grass of the field, which is here today and tomorrow it's thrown into the fire, won't he much more clothe you, O you of little faith? So don't worry saying, what shall I eat? What shall we drink? What shall we wear? The pagans run after all those things. And your heavenly Father knows you need them. But first seek his kingdom and his righteousness, and all these other things will be given to you as well. Therefore, don't worry about tomorrow. You know, tomorrow will worry about itself. Each day has enough trouble of its own. Doesn't Jesus nail it here? He gets back to the reality. I mean, look at the birds. Look at the flowers. Who put them there? Who looks after them? Come on, stand back, he's saying, and look at the big picture with me. And you worry as though worrying's going to change anything. So that's the crunch bit for me, the bit that worrying doesn't work. Who of you by worrying can add a single hour to your life? I know people, all they do is worry. Worry, worry, worry, worry. I used to be one of them, I have to tell you. But all that worry and that stress does no good. It's useless. It doesn't make the problem better, it makes it worse. Look, God knows what you and I need. He knows we need food. He knows we need shelter. Notice Jesus actually talks about needs, not wants. Get our priorities right, he says. Your welfare doesn't come from this world. It comes from where? It comes from God. Every good thing that you and I have comes from God. He owns it all. First, get out there and seek out God, his reign, his kingship in your lives. Come on, change your focus, Jesus is saying. Get it off your needs and your wants and set it fully on God. Well, what kind of answer is that, Bernie? What are you thinking right now? Well, simple. There's a promise attached to that step of faith, a promise that is unbreakable because God made it and he never breaks his promises. First seek his kingdom and his righteousness, and all these things will be given to you as well. What will be given to you as well? All these things, all. And that takes the worry away. I can't tell you how many tight financial spots I've been in my life. Some in the early days of my own doing, and these days because I left a secure, high-paying job to get about God's work by faith. Before I trusted in Jesus, I had huge stress. I always had worry about money. And these days, I guess I'm still prone to stress a little bit. My first instinct is to worry. That's why I need to come back to God's promise time and time again. I know that my focus is on him, on his kingdom, on his righteousness. I seek him out in my life day by day. And that's why I can stand on this promise. And all these things will be given to you as well. And each time I face that need, which you do when you're walking by faith, I come back to this promise. It's a promise from God. First seek his kingdom and his righteousness, and all these things will be given to you as well. Promise.
0: It's a promise, not a feeling. 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
1: Jordan Feliz can't lose. 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

Jay Vessel, Reason. I wonder how you're doing this Tuesday evening. How's your day been? Are you feeling a bit tired? Like there isn't enough hours in the day to get all the things done that you need? Maybe feeling a bit overwhelmed, like your brain isn't even able to kind of process everything. I often call it spaghetti bolognese brain, where it feels like a jumble of spaghetti when it comes to my thoughts. Well, this part of the show is to help us to look after our mental and emotional health. I encourage us to take a moment to be a human being rather than a human doing. Be present in this moment. Check in with yourself. See how you're feeling, what you're thinking, whether there's any aches or strains that you're just kind of underlying in your body. And if you can, allow these songs to soothe you. Take some deep breaths. Just notice what's around you. I've learned a lot about mindfulness, about choosing to be present. Because today is the future that we once planned for. But if we don't live the present, we miss out on it. So here we go, starting off with a stunning song from a vulnerable, real artist, Tina Boonstra. This is Heart, Teeth

Marshall, Marshall, Righteous, finishing off the two-song fade-out for our Tuesday evening. If you enjoyed that, make sure you check out Sunday nights from 9 when Sarah Hine has the wind down here on your UCB One. We'll do that again tomorrow, though. Choose to be present for a few songs. Songs to soothe you, to encourage you, and to maybe even bring the words that we don't often have. It's been a real pleasure to have your company this evening. I hope to see you again tomorrow from 7 p.m. Have a wonderful rest of your Tuesday. And remember, you are known, you are seen, and you're valued. God bless.

Lovely. Starting the UCB One Rock Show this Tuesday off with a classic slice of classic metal. That is Stryper for you. And welcome in. How are you doing? Really, really amazing to have the pleasure of your company tonight. Now, if you are rocking up for the first time, I don't know, maybe you heard like a little advert on the radio and you thought, ooh, Christian rock and metal Tuesday evenings. I must go down and listen to that one time. And this is your first time? Hey, welcome. This is what we do every Tuesday, 10 to 11 p.m. We've been doing it for 5 years. And by the grace of God, hopefully we'll be doing it for another five and further into the future. We celebrate anything that's got an alternative sound but honours the Lord. That's what we're doing tonight. And on that kind of agenda, on that thought process, we're going to be enjoying a brand new track by Manifest this evening. We're going to be enjoying a brand new track by 13 Minutes. We're also going to be rocking with some Sacred Warrior and Grace Graber, two bands which, other than here, probably won't share a stage anywhere else, but we're going to do it because it's awesome. Now, next up, we're going to play something that's actually quite mainstream for the UCB One Rock Show, but not because it's like pop music, but because it's a crossover artist. It's August Burns Red, Christian metalcore that have been embraced by the mainstream, and I love that. This track is called Spirit Breaker.

Love that. That's DC Talk with Consume Me. And before that, I played for you Spirit Breaker by August Burns Red. And I think you probably see that in just three tracks on the rock show tonight, kind of really showing you what we do. We play a little bit of absolutely everything. We've gone from classic to modern metalcore to a little bit of contemporary Christian music. We're going to be playing some pretty cool tracks and bits and pieces later on, but we never ever want to lose sight of the reason why we're here, and it is kind of more like an aggressive or more of an alternative worship music. So even though it sounds like aesthetically good to us, it's all about pointing eyes onto Jesus. So these tunes are always going to have like positive messages from that. And I'm just thinking about like positive messages that I wanted to share with you. And I usually try and share like some kind of thoughts or insights from the tunes and stuff. But at the moment, I just want to take a moment and just like encourage you about next week. So I don't know if you're aware, if you haven't been listening during the day, but next week, from the 6th to the 12th of June, UCB are going to be having one of their regular appeals. Now, we all contribute something, don't we, to the kingdom. We all do our best to like bring our gifts and our things to kind of make the world, heaven come down and the world a little bit of a better place. And one way you can do that is by helping UCB to keep producing content, which helps, you know, bring this message out into the UK. And you know, it might be that you just want to set up a regular direct debit, or you just want to give a gift, or whatever you want to do, but do something. I volunteer for UCB, so kind of how I help. I offer a regular show to the station. I give that to them. It's part of my giving. And you know, I just want to encourage you that if you could just do something like that, it's completely free at the point of use. UCB is, it benefits so many different lives. And if when that appeal starts, if you can just, you know, just maybe set up a direct debit, that's always the best way, isn't it? So that it's just done and you can forget about it, or a one-off gift, that's fantastic. Whatever you can do to keep this thing on air and the juggernaut moving forwards would be very much appreciated. So anyway, that is my little request. I'm not going to be here during the week, and you're going to hear a lot about it, but I hope that you can get involved, be part of the team. That would be awesome. Appeals week starts next week. Anywho, next we are going to go for, what do we fancy? Sacred Warrior. This is Uncontrolled. Well,

Love the story behind that one. I think I read it out when I first played Emerson Day featuring Zach Williams and that track that I just played for you, the whole Get Behind Me. And obviously, it refers to the passage in Scripture where Peter is kind of trying to dissuade Jesus from going to the cross. And he's like, get behind me, Satan. You've got concerns of man in mind. You know, you're not thinking about the concerns of God. And he's just basically calling Peter Satan for getting in his way there. And it's quite a rebuke. It's quite strong, isn't it? But it's like, I love that for several reasons. The first one is because sometimes in the popular kind of way that Christianity is presented, in pop culture, Jesus is kind of like not portrayed as being a particularly strong character. But when you actually read the word, you see that he is absolutely not backwards about coming forwards. As he speaks his mind and he tells people things, but he does it in love. But in that case, it was a pretty strong rebuke. It's like, this is more important. This has to happen. And, you know, so I thought that was really cool. But I do like the actual biblical scripture, but the story behind why Emerson Day called that track Get Behind Me, it's just a kind of a nod and ode to her grandma, who would always say that whenever bad things happened in their lives, and she would always want a bit of encouragement, and that's where she wrote the track or wrote the lyrics from, or inspired by. I thought that was a cool story, and it's a rocking track, so more of that please, Emerson Day. Anywho, before that, Sacred Warrior, Uncontrolled. I'm going to play you a new track now. This is by Chris Greenwood, aka Manifest. It's a bit of a rap thing, but he's singing a bit more on this one than normal, which is always pleasant when you're going to be on the rock show, you know. But it's Manifest. It's a new one, and this one is called Catch Me If You Can. Don't know.

is epic. That is Lacey Sturm in when we first found her, when we first met her in Flyleaf. And oh, she has got such a voice. I love it. The thing that I didn't realise, I mean, I've been in the faith like 10 years now. And before that, I never listened to Christian music. Just being honest, just tell you, didn't listen to Christian music. I was into metal, and really, the more profane, the better. I obviously have... I needed something that wasn't, which is why I started investigating Christian metal, and, you know, I'm much better. I'm a better place now. I love what I'm listening to now. That is to say, though, I hadn't listened to bands like Flyleaf before... like several years ago, and so I didn't know what Lacey Sturm looked like. I thought she was about 7 foot tall and was just like some kind of Valkyrie warrior or something. Voice, but no, she's quite a petite lady, but with just an epic voice. It is so impressive. And when I was blessed to speak with Magdalene Rose, who was one of the vocalists from the GFM band, and Lacey Sturm from Flyleaf used to apparently, in the interview when I was speaking to Maggie Rose, she was saying that Lacey from Flyleaf would take them under their wing when they was on tour. And the story which she was telling me was like, they'd bump into Lacey Sturm and she'd have this like mothering kind of instinct around them. It's my girls, because obviously rock shows are notoriously they can be quite blokey kind of environment, so they would flock together. And Lacey Sturm was the person who inspired Maggie Rose to scream the way that she does as well. So there's just these ways that things are all like knitting together. And anyway, what am I saying? I just kind of geeked out about that last track, and I just love it. I love Flyleaf. So anyway, yeah, Lacey Sturm is brilliant. I might play some of her in the next week or two, just her solo stuff, because that's good as well. Anyway, next up, let's go to another Christian pop punk artist this time. Her name is Gracie Graber, and she is doing a punk version of That's Who I Praise. I want a death like David. I want a faith like Paul.

Absolutely, you have got the UCB One Rock Show. That last track was called Rise Up, and it was by Faithhead. And before that, it was That's Who I Praise. It was a punk version by Grace Graber. She's really cool. She does play like some kind of rocking tunes. I've played several of her tracks on the Rock Show before, but I think that's her deliberately trying to really kind of vamp it up or something, play something just a little bit more of a hard edge. I'm here for it. Love that. If you are kind of like just hearing this kind of music for the first time, or you know, you maybe dip in, dip out, but whatever, I just want to remind you that I know 10 till 11 p.m. it's late, right? I get it. I get that it is late, and sometimes maybe you don't feel like blasting out tunes at unfriendly volumes at 11 o'clock at night. I get it. I am exactly the same. I quite like being in bed too at this kind of night, just saying. So if you want to get the Rock Show in your life during the week, don't forget you can always do that by going to the UCB website. So go ucb.co.uk, go check that out, and where you go to the Listen Live section, click on that. Just on the side of it, there's an on-demand section. So if you want to like scroll back, you can go back to like the previous Tuesday evening and the one before it, and you can like just listen to that online at any point during the week. And I do that when I'm out at work. I have to like cringe and like turn the sound down when I'm speaking, but I do get to turn it up really loud when the bands are on, and it's a nice thing to have during the day because you don't often get to hear that. So hopefully that's a piece of advice that you haven't had before. Hopefully it's something that you can enjoy. So even if you can't come back next Tuesday, which you should, at least you'll be able to listen to it during the week. Anywho, next I'm going to play you the new track by 13 Minutes. Jamie from the band sent this to my personal email. I know people. Yes, I do. He sent this to me the other day saying, hey, can I respectfully submit this for consideration to play on the Rock Show? I'm like, mate, I'm going to play. You know I'm going to play whatever you send me. I loved it. It's getting played. This one is Panic.

Dokie, we are nearly out of time, and the track that I've got locked in to play us out tonight is a cracker. I can't wait to play it for you. I don't think I've actually played it on the UCB One Rock Show before, so it's good. It's got a bounce to it. Anyway, before I do that, of course, I want to thank you for your time. If you've been here since the B of Bang, thank you. And if you've literally just been here for a few minutes, that's totally cool too. I mean, it's all good. It's your space to use as you see fit. If you like alternative Christian music, this is the only place to be. And I want to encourage you to come back next Tuesday from 10 to 11pm when we're going to be doing it all again. In the meantime, if you want to get in touch with me, I have got the email. I have said it several times, but if you didn't catch it, it's just chris@ucb.co.uk. Right, playing us out tonight, this is a real dance metal anthem by Death Therapy, Self Mind Dead. Until next week, look after yourself. Good night.

Hi there, my name is Dr. John Kirkby, CBE, founder of Christians Against Poverty and more recently, the Isaiah 61 movement. Have you made some mistakes? Have you said and done things wrong that have hurt other people? Have you felt like you've blown it, that there is no way back? Listen, welcome to my world, my life. My 30 years of faith and ministry journey has on so many occasions been where I've made mistakes. I've said things I should not have said. However, for me, the words of the Apostle Paul, as he writes in Philippians 3:13, has always picked my spirit up. The enemy would want to take you out by your mistakes, yet Paul takes it head on. I'm not there. I'm not perfect. One thing I do, I have lived by that scripture all my walk with God. So one thing, wherever you've done, wherever you are, forget what is behind and press on, straining forward to what God has called you heavenward in Christ Jesus.

Hi everybody, it's Tim here from Crown Jesus Ministries. For thousands of years, Jewish people have prayed a prayer called the Shema, and it's taken from Deuteronomy 6. Hear, O Israel, the Lord our God, the Lord is one. Love the Lord your God with all your heart, and with all your soul, and with all your strength. The prayer gets its name from the first word of that text, hear, Shema. Shema means more than to simply listen. In the Old Testament, the word is also used when someone is being asked to pay attention. The word has more depth even than just that. It means to respond to what is being heard. That's an important distinction. True hearing leads to action.

Praise Labangu with Fairweather on UCB One. And it's just gone 5 past midnight. Hello again, Dave Tanner here, checking in for the night shift. Good to be with you, my midweek mate. Maybe you are winding down after a busy Tuesday. Maybe you're on the night shift, grafting away. Perhaps you've been at it since 8 o'clock or 9 o'clock. And you're only halfway through. Maybe it's a 12-hour night shift. 12 hours! That is grit. That is strength. That is determination. And I'll keep you fired up in the coming hours with loads of good music lineup, of course. Plenty of inspiring Bible teaching as well to help you get into God's Word. And on the way in the next 20 minutes, we're going to discover some things about walking. Apparently, we've been doing it wrong. Oh, no one told us. We've been doing it wrong the whole time. We can improve our walking technique or make our walks even more enjoyable and productive. Intriguing, eh? That's coming up after the music from Jemima Nash and A Live City Now with Back in Time.

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1: Every Friday night at 10, join me, Joel Brown, for the sound of fusion. Come and celebrate the hope we have in Jesus with an energizing and uplifting hour of the very best Christian Afro beats and Afro gospel.

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Hello there, it's Dave Tanner with you. I have been thinking about the cognitive benefits of walking. I mean, we all know that walking is good for you, good to get those steps in, but apparently, according to a doctor I saw on the internet, I think he was a real doctor, he said that research has shown that apparently the cognitive benefits of walking are improved when you do it outside in nature. So it's better to be outside, out and about, in an area of green space than on a treadmill, apparently. Also, apparently the cognitive benefits of walking are increased when you're going at a brisk pace. I don't think there's anything wrong with a leisurely stroll, but if you go a bit faster, that is supposed to be better, apparently. And then also, while walking at a brisk pace, it's also good to be concentrating on something that is thought-provoking. Maybe having a conversation with a friend, listening to a podcast, perhaps. So here's the perfect combination, in theory. Walking outside, in the woods, in an area of natural beauty, at a brisk pace, while listening to some UCB content. I think that's the way to do it, friends. That's the way to do it. Obviously not now, in the middle of the night, but, you know, later on today.

Well, it's Lucy Grimble and Ready for the Dawn. And I'm Dave, keeping you going for the early hours of Wednesday morning. Whether you've had a really hectic start to the week, maybe you're just trying to rest and relax a bit before you head off to sleep, or maybe you're doing some late night revision / very early morning revision for GCSEs, A-levels. I know it's a really busy time. It's a difficult time if you're a teenager. My heart goes out to you. I can still remember what it felt like, but I can also remember the relief of getting to the end of exam season and then having a whole summer to look forward to. And then I think the best thing about finishing your GCSEs is you get to sack off all the subjects you don't really enjoy that much and get to focus on the things that matter. Speaking of which, we want to focus on God's Word and what it can teach us about finishing a job well, finishing a season of life well. We've got Jo Cox on the way with her teaching series, Simple Discipleship, after music from Cochrane & Co, and a new song now from Leanna Crawford. This is called Thank God.

0: Cochrane & Co with Stand My Ground on UCB One. Hello there, it's Dave with you. Would you agree that there are few feelings as satisfying as a job well done, a job that you saw through right the way to completion? You got it done and you can look back on your work with a sense of healthy pride. As followers of Jesus, we want to finish things well. We want to finish seasons of life well. Maybe we want to finish off a job well, a career well. Maybe it's a case of saying goodbye to friends when we have to move somewhere new. How do we leave maybe a church or a town or city in a positive way? Let's reflect now on finishing well with Bible teaching from our friend Jo Cox, part of her teaching series, Simple Discipleship.
1: 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We're on episode 5 of this series on finishing well, and so far we've looked at why most leaders don't finish well, the dangers of pride and of being out of rhythm. And last week we saw Josiah, the king who turned it around, showing us that it's never too late. We tend to think about finishing well as something that happens at the end of our lives, but we're actually finishing things all the time. So I want to focus on the smaller finishes this week. We finish jobs, we finish roles. One season comes to an end and another begins. We move from one home in one street to a different home in another street. We leave churches, we step down from teams. We close chapters constantly. And how we finish one thing often influences how we start the next. So today we're talking about finishing things along the way. If we want to finish well, we need to practice finishing well in the smaller endings too. Let me tell you about a race that I finished early. It was school sports day and someone needed to run the 400 metres. No one was volunteering, so I put my hand up to rescue the poor PE teacher who was just trying to fill the spots. Now, I'm not a runner, but apparently everyone else was even less of a runner because I ended up winning by quite a lot, actually. I was like half a lap ahead of everyone else. And as I'm coming around the final bend, I see my PE teacher on the sidelines cheering. So naturally, I run over to her just, you know, for like the celebration. Except this is where it gets a bit embarrassing because I didn't actually win because she wasn't standing at the finish line. She was about 5 metres before it. And I got disqualified for crossing the track, even though I had enough time to go back and finish the race. It didn't matter. I was disqualified. 5 metres from the end of the race that I was winning, I'd stopped running before I'd actually finished. Now, it's a bit of a ridiculous story about a school sports day race, but it stuck with me because it's a clear picture of what we do sometimes in life. We're doing really well, we're nearly at the end, and we just check out before the finish line. When you know you're coming to the end of a role or a season, isn't it so easy to mentally check out? Maybe you've handed in your notice at work and you've got a few weeks left. What's the temptation? To coast, to do the bare minimum and maybe let things slide a little bit because, hey ho, you're leaving anyway. It doesn't really matter, does it? Or maybe you're stepping down from a team at church and you've been serving for years. Maybe you're a bit tired. So in those final few months, you kind of stop showing up with the same energy. You start turning up a bit late or maybe not at all. Or maybe you're moving house or moving to a new city. And suddenly you stop investing in the relationships you've built there because you're already focused on what's next. I get it, I've done it, we all have. Paul says this though in 2 Timothy 4:7, I have fought the good fight, I have finished the race, I have kept the faith. Let's not miss that word, finish. Not, I've mostly finished the race, or

going to finish well, we need to stay present and show up fully until the end. There's another temptation when we're finishing something, the temptation to finally say what we've wanted to say for years. You know what I mean. You're leaving an organisation and suddenly all the problems that you've been holding back about come flooding out. You think, well, there are no consequences now. I can finally be honest because I'm leaving. What are they going to do? And look, there might be legitimate things that do need to be said. I'm not saying we should never give feedback or speak truth, but when we do so, are we speaking to build up or are we speaking because we can finally speak without consequences? Ephesians 4:29 says, "Do not let any unwholesome talk come out of your mouths, but only what is helpful for building others up according to their needs, that it may benefit those who listen." Let's not forget that when we hurt someone with our words, even if we're leaving, that's still a consequence that we have to live with. We end up carrying that bitterness and often carry it into our next thing. We can say what needs to be said instead in love and humility. Do you remember back in episode 1 when we talked about the peak end principle? It's the psychological phenomenon that we remember a person or an event based on the peak moment, that's good or bad, and the ending, which means the ending can redeem or taint the whole experience. That's why when leaders fall, it almost always undoes all of the good that they've done because the ending overshadows everything else. But it works the other way too. A good ending can leave a lasting, positive impression. Think about the people who've left well in your life. Maybe it was a manager who finished their time with you by writing you a card telling you what they saw in you, or a friend who moved away but took the time to say goodbye properly, or a pastor who stepped down but blessed the next person coming in and led the transition with love. Those endings leave a good taste. They're memorable in the best way. People won't necessarily remember all the good work that you did for 5 years, but they will remember how you left. So how you leave matters. Also, we're ambassadors of God. The way that we finish represents Him. When we leave poorly, we misrepresent Him. But when we leave well, we reflect God's character. The God who was able to say, "It is finished," not "It's mostly done." So whether you're leaving an organisation, stepping down from a paid or voluntary role, moving from one neighbourhood to another, or transitioning away from a church, go out with blessing, not bitterness. And I know that that's easier said than done, especially if you're leaving because of hurt or disappointment or disagreement. But even then, especially then, how you leave matters. Hebrews 12:15 warns us, "See to it that no one falls short of the grace of God, and that no bitter root grows up to cause trouble and defile many." Bitterness doesn't just affect you, it spreads and defiles many. But blessing opens doors, it keeps relationships intact, and it even allows you to leave things better than you found them. So let me give you a few practical tips for finishing things well. First, stay present and show up fully until the end. Don't mentally check out before you physically left. If you're still there, be there. Do the work, show up on time, serve with the same energy that you had at the start. Keep engaging and contributing and keep caring about the work and the people. I know it's hard, especially if you're tired or if you're excited about what's next or if the thing you're finishing has been difficult, but run to the end. Don't walk the final lap. Second, encourage people as you go. Take the time to tell people what you've loved about your time with them. What do you appreciate about them? What do you see in them that maybe they don't see in themselves? The tongue has the power of life and death, so choose life. Third, if you want to give feedback, offer it from a place of love. Remember Ephesians 4:29, "Do not let any unwholesome talk come out of your mouths, but only what is helpful for building others up according to their needs, that it may benefit those who listen." There's a difference between feedback and criticism. Feedback is given for someone's growth. Criticism, let's face it, is often given to make ourselves feel better. If your feedback isn't going to build someone up, if it isn't going to benefit them, then maybe it's better left unsaid. And if you do give feedback, do it humbly and in love. Give it in a way that they can actually receive it. Don't just unload because you finally can. Fourth, if you can, give yourself some transition time. This one isn't always possible, I know, but if you can build in some space between finishing one thing and starting the next, it helps you actually finish well. When we finish something on a Friday and start something new on a Monday, it's hard to be fully present at the end. We just end up trying to transition while we're still there, and that doesn't really work. Now, I know we can't all have space between

things, sometimes life just doesn't work that way. But if you can, even if it's just a few days, give yourself time to process the ending before you jump into the beginning. It will help you stay present until the end. Remember, how we finish one thing influences how we start the next. If you leave a job in bitterness, you'll carry that into your next role. You'll be more guarded, more cynical, probably less willing to trust. If you leave a church wounded and angry, you will struggle to settle into the next one. You'll be looking for problems and holding back. But if you leave well, with gratitude and blessing and closure, you'll step into the next thing with a clean slate, with freedom and renewed hope. The endings you create shape the beginnings that you step into, so be deliberate about it. Let me ask you, what are you finishing right now? Maybe it's a job or a role at church or a season of life, a relationship or a project or a commitment. Maybe it's something small that no one else would even notice. Are you going to check out early and coast to the end? Or are you going to stay present and run to the finish line? Are you going to leave bitterly, finally saying what you've wanted to say? Or are you going to leave with blessing and grace? Remember, how you finish this thing will influence how you start the next thing. The bitterness you carry out becomes the bitterness you carry in, but that also means that the blessing that you leave behind becomes the blessing that you can step into. And most importantly, the way we finish represents the God that we serve. So finish well, not perfectly, we're not aiming for perfection, but faithfully, fully, and with grace. Run to the end. Don't walk or stop 5 meters before like I did. So here's the question for this week. What are you finishing right now and how will you finish it well? And I'd love to pray for you. Thank you, Lord, that you finished what you started. Help us to finish well too. Not just our lives, but the roles and seasons and jobs and relationships that we're ending along the way. Give us the grace to stay present, the courage to bless even when it's hard, and the wisdom to know when to speak and when to stay silent. Help us to run our races to the end and to cross every finish line well. In your precious name, Jesus. Amen.

Eddie Bear, Sam Henshaw with Vulnerable on UCB One. And before that, we heard from our friend Joe Cox, part of a teaching series, Simple Discipleship, challenging us to consider, what are we finishing in our lives now? What kind of seasons are drawing to a close and how could we end them well? I mean, it might even be something in our day. It might be the last hour of our night shift, the last hour of our working night or day. And maybe there doesn't seem to be that much to do, but how could we make the best use of that time? How could we stay motivated, stay focused, keep working hard, keep blessing others? How could we honor God as we finish off that shift? Something for us to consider. On the way, Caleb Meekham with his song Matador, which is brilliant. But first of all, it's trampolines.

0: Caleb Meekham, and that's Matador on UCB One. Thank you so much for listening, by the way. You could be listening to anything in the world, but you're listening to me, and I appreciate that, and hopefully you're enjoying UCB One music. Well, imagine this. You're at a concert, okay? You're having the time of your life with your friends, but then the lead singer says, oh, no, one of the band members is feeling ill. Can anyone play his instrument? And you actually quite fancy yourself as a bit of a musician, as a bit of a rock star. Imagine stepping onto stage. It's the stuff that dreams are made of. And a version of this narrative actually happened last Saturday night at a concert hall in Sydney. At a performance of La La Land. Remember the movie? La La Land in concert. This is where the movie is showing on a big screen and you've got a live orchestra playing the soundtrack. But the keyboard player got sick halfway through. So the conductor, after the interval, literally asked the auditorium, do we have a piano player in the house? Can someone bail us out and save the concert? Can you imagine the drama of that moment? Q, a 21-year-old student called Sterling Nasser, what a name, who raised his hand, walks down to the stage, and then played keyboard with the orchestra accompanying La La Land for the rest of the show. It's truly glorious. He said in an interview that I was a little bit tentative. I do owe a lot of the experience to my friend Scarlett, who sort of put my hand up for me. But I did end up finding the confidence, and it was a very good decision to go down and volunteer myself. This guy absolutely nailed it. He smashed it. He is obviously a musician. He plays the piano and the organ, so he's definitely got the skills. And he did a fantastic job. There was even a really complicated synth solo, which he'd never played before. He'd never even seen the music, and he managed to improvise that and pull it off. So well done to Sterling Nasser. What I would say is, if you ever find yourself in a similar situation, only step up to the plate if you've got the skills. You've got to be confident. You can't blag this. You can't blag it. Either you can play the piano or you can't. Don't think you can wing it.
1: It's gonna be okay. Just hold on. It's gonna be okay. Just hold on.
2: Made my way out through the dark. It was tougher times. All the hurt from the past kept me up at night. Habits that I couldn't break, like nothing's right. A couple lies that I made to a double life. I've been looking for the balm to heal the pain. Digging deep through the Psalms and I read away. I feel so calm and you keep me safe. With outstretched arms, you lead the way. I feel you say.

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You'll find your way. 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But let me tell you, there are some brighter days on the horizon. You just can't see them yet. You'll find a way to believe.

Sam Bowman with El Dorado. Well, it's Dave here. Hello, hope you're okay. We've got lots to come in the next hour of the programme, including new music from Holvi teaming up with Lynn D. Plus, we've got UCB's Daily Devotional, the UCB Word for Today, some bite-sized Bible teaching to get into your brain. And just after 1 o'clock, we'll be stopping, pausing and praying. If you currently feel like you are dealing with some level of injustice, maybe at work or at school, you're taking a lot of flack for being a follower of Jesus. We want to pray into your situation. Now they're taking you up to your news at 1 o'clock. It's Hyperfenton. You're welcome.